A very good morning and welcome to the Jazz Show on 4ZZZ 102.1 on your FM dial. And the sun is out, which is great to see. We've had enough of rain, go away, come back whenever. But not today. How is that for an impromptu rhyme? Thank you, Grant Green. That was great. As always, something very special from Grant Green. But from Barcelona, and this is going to be for my phone today. This is the San Andrea Jazz Band, and in this particular time, it's Alba Espan out front with Scott Hamilton. And let's go with it right now.

That was the San Andreas Jazz Band. Interesting in the sense that the students join from age 9 to 19, and then they generally break out and have their own personal careers, as Andrea Matisse has done. But this young lady came after her, and wow, not only can she play trumpet, but she's got a pretty darn good voice. All right. Birthday people. Kenny Drew, pianist. Born in 1958. Sadly, we lost him in 2014. However, he played with many people, including Kenny Drew. So let's have a listen to him playing with Kenny Drew.

0: That was Kenny Drew, Dexter Gordon, and, of course, the birthday boy, Kenny Drew, on piano. And the album is recorded at Montreux in Montreux Summit 1973. Wow. Still sounding fabulous. Okay. After an important message, we'll come back with some Duke Ellington. But first of all, an important message from one of our major sponsors.
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0: Wow, that was a threesome and a half. That was Bria Spongberg, I'll get the pronunciation right, Benny Barrick Jr., Benny Barrick the Third, and Emma Cohen Trio. They're playing live. Fabulous. In a mellow tone. And both singers, both playing trumpet. Wow. Really great stuff. Prior to that, we had Yaz Queen, the girls from JMI, and MFG, recorded at the Brisbane Jazz Club. And the track there was Right Way Wrong. All right, we're going to play a message to keep the lights running at 4ZZZ, and then we'll come back with Kevin Mahogany.
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0: You have visiting us several famous orchestras for the jazz festival tomorrow night. Among them, the greatest of them all, Mr. Louis Armstrong. Yeah. We also have with us one of the sponsors of the festival, Mr. Dexter Haven. So I'll ask Dexter to explain.
1: Thank you.
2: Dear gentlefolk of Newport, or maybe I should say hats and cats, I want you to lend an ear because, I want you to hear some really shimmering sharps and flats. For these cozy virtuosi, just about the greatest in the trade, are fixing to show you now precisely how, or approximately, jazz music is made. Well, you take some skins, jazz begins, and you take a bass. Man, now we're getting someplace. Take a box,

0: folks. Dig. That's jazz.
1: Wow. That was Bing Crosby and Louis Armstrong from the film High Society. Some great music there. All right, and Kevin Mahogany before that. And what did Kevin sing? He sang Eclipse. And it was from an album which is the music of the one and only... Where are we? Grab the CD. The music of Charlie Mingus. And among the players, apart from Kevin singing, Charles McPherson, Jimmy Kepner, Dennis Michael, and the WDR Big Band. Wow, quite a sound. All right, let's play a message, and we'll come back with some Dave Brubeck.
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1: Before Dave Brubeck, we'll play some Kurt Elling, April in May.

Wow, that was Peggy Lee. Haven't played that track for a long time. And prior to that, Chris Connor with Maynard Ferguson's band, Summertime. And Dave Brubeck playing his version of Take the A Train. Well, time's almost getting away from me today. And what have I got? What have I got? Track 7 from an album of Thelonious Monk with John Coltrane at Carnegie Hall. And it's called Sweet and Lovely.

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That was Manhattan Transfer from their album called The Spirit of St. Louis. Some great tracks, Stomping at Mahogany Hall, Blues and Brewing, Sugar, Kiss to Build a Dream On, which we just played, Do You Know What It Means to Miss New Orleans. A great album. All right, from Vanessa Pesce Orchestra, from her album The Eye Is the First Circle, and we're going to play track two, What a Time to Be Alive.

That, of course, was Max Roach on the playing drums. Just, I Get a Kick Out of You. Clifford Brown and Max Roach. Wow, what a combination. All right. A little bit from Gregory Porter and Matt Baker, then Old Blue Eyes, and then we'll be handing you over to Only Human. So let's hear a little bit of Gregory Porter.

fine, making time. We breathe up and down the streets. We're getting respect from the people we meet. They make way

0: Your number may be up in Bingo of the Damned. Netherworld's monthly bingo happens on the last Sunday afternoon of each month at 3 p.m. 90 Ball is the game with plenty of cursed prizes to be won alongside a tray raffle. 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
1: Well, Matt Baker was the last track. 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And prior to that, Gregory Porter, The In Crowd. 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All right, we'll be handing over to Only Human soon, but before we do, let's hear from Old Blue Eyes, Francis Albert Sinatra.

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5: You are tuned into Only Human. Hello, my name's Dave. I'm here with Shun. My pronouns are he, him.
6: She. She, her, whatever.
5: Yeah. And I want to start off by acknowledging and paying my respects to the custodians on the country in which we broadcast. We're located in the city Mungin or Mianjin on Turrbal, Yugga and Yugalba land. I also want to acknowledge and pay my respects to all Aboriginal and Torres Strait Islander people who are listening in today. Our radio waves reach Cubby Cubby and Yunnanbarra country in the north. It's Waka Waka country in the west. In the east, we pay our respects to the Kwanamuka people. And down south, we reach the Commonwealth and the Garigal, Mananjali, Wanjeriburra, Yugambeh and Bundjalung countries. Shun, what do we have on the show today?
6: Belle has left us with an interview with the president of the Australian Neurodivergent Parents Association, Sarah Langston. And in that interview, Belle and Sarah explore the impact of the announcements regarding diversion of all autistic kids under 8 to state-based supports, which in brackets is Thriving Kids is the designated support, on both parents and children who are neurodivergent, as well as impacts of the cuts and eligibility changes for the community, caring responsibilities and overall access to supports. So it's a lot.
5: Yeah, so that's a three-part interview we'll have. What will you have for us?
6: A slightly expanded book bit, which is going to be crammed as usual. My head, I don't know about everybody else's head, but my head was completely buzzing. There's so many things going on. And I got to the point, and I haven't been reading a particular... Usually I'm reading a book and I think, oh, I'll bring that in. But I've been falling back onto cozy audio books. Mm. There's an admission for you. So that led me to think about, you know, what we need at different times and the need to be able to find, through books... connection with other people, because it's not a solo activity reading or audio booking or graphic noveling, because first of all the author has to have become very vulnerable and generous and written it all out for us and drawn it all for us and spoken it on audiobooks, and then as the reader you're not passive. I'm not passive. We're actually participating. It's a relationship between us and the book, and sort of, or audiobook or graphic. And so that led me to think about how we look for how important I think books are in all their forms. I won't keep listing all the forms, but as you know, it's not just written. So that we can, there's pretty much stuff out there for every single niche, identity. But the key thing that I was thinking was that identity isn't a solo, isolated thing. We have an identity. In only human terms, it would be, you know, we might identify as having a disability. But that's in relationship to other people and other things and other trees and whatever. That and other books. That the... that your identity is not something you have on your own. And then, so I was, you know, going off in a million directions. And I was thinking about, obviously always thinking about disability and difference for only human. And I started thinking about dementia, when you forget who you are and or other people forget who you are because they can't relate to you anymore. That, strangely enough, led me to another D word, which is diaspora, which is a great word, which really speaks to the way, usually humans, but it can be seeds from trees, but the way we're spread far away from where we might have started off. So that's migrants, asylum seekers, refugees, displaced persons, all the words for not being in your home. And I think we should, that's the intro to what I'm going to be introducing you, some books that are about that. And we've got our first track, which is Dave.
5: 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But if you've got any thoughts or feelings about our subjects today, please text in to 0420 626 733. We'd love to hear from you. This is Kimya Dawson with Utopian Futures. 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

0: number may be up in Bingo of the Damned. Netherworld's monthly bingo happens on the last Sunday afternoon of each month at 3 p.m. 90 Ball is the game with plenty of cursed prizes to be won alongside a sweet tray raffle. To get involved, just rock up and check in with your demonic host. 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
1: So now we've got Bell talks with Sarah Langston, founder and president of the Australian Neurodivergent Parents Association, ANPA, about the harms of proposed diversion for autistic children to Thriving Kids. That's an organisation called Thriving Kids. And the National Day of Action, which is May 9th, against the NDIS cuts, and how people can get involved in systems advocacy protecting the NDIS.
2: Hello, you're listening to Only Human on 4ZZZ and Z Digital with Bell. And today we're joined by Sarah Langston, who is the president and founder of the Australian Neurodivergent Parents Association. Thanks for coming on the show.
3: Thank you for having me.
2: So do you want to just tell the listeners just a little bit about yourself firstly?
3: Yeah, sure. So I live on Gundungurrundurra country in New South Wales. So that's sort of in the Blue Mountains-y area. And I am a disability activist and advocate. I got into disability advocacy and activism through, I guess, really realising my own disabilities. So I'm late diagnosed autistic and ADHD, and also have CPTSD. And that realization came through parenting my son, who also had the same disabilities, because as we know, it's very genetic. So we tend to see whole family neurodivergence going on. And so that was how I realized. And then it was sort of like my whole life made sense kind of thing. And I really felt a great passion after, you know, we also, part of that journey was we came into contact with the child protection system, like many people do in our community, and experiences of discrimination, both my child and myself. And it really made me, I guess, a lot of pieces fell into place and a lot of my life experiences made sense. And I felt a very strong, like, pull to do something about the things we'd experienced, because I could see, you know, it's that autistic pattern recognition. I could see how this was systemic and affected a lot of families, a lot of children, a lot of parents. And, from there, a real passion for changing, I suppose, the trajectory for the whole community began. And then that led to a real passion for that started. And then that led to the formation of the ANPA in 2023, because I looked around and went, there is a real gap in advocacy here. There is no one who is speaking directly for this very complex picture of intergenerational neurodivergence, because we're not advocating for just ourselves or just our, it's actually both, and it's that whole of family approach. So yeah, that's what we've been doing since then. And then over the last 18 months to 2 years, like everyone else in the disability community, we've been thrust into the pressure cooker / baptism of fire that has been the NDIS cuts and NDIS in inverted commas a reform. So yes, that's us, and that's what we do. And we're very grassroots. We're member-based, peer-to-peer association. We're not a service provider. We're not clinicians, although, you know, we have many members who do work in associated fields. We are a peer organisation, so we are a disabled people's org. So we speak with the authority of lived experience, but we fuse that with, I suppose, evidentiary discipline. I'm studying law, and and also a commitment to doing things in an evidence-based way and synthesize, I guess, a synthesis kind of approach to advocacy.
2: Thanks, Sarah, for explaining that and the important work that you do.
4: Hoist the mainsail, man the brig, be war, language be ahead. Be careful of these murky, dirty waters that we be heading in. This song is rated R.
5: Yeah. Case of this, baby. Listen out to everybody.

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1: Could you please just describe for us what will be the impact of the NDIS budget cuts that have been announced in the last few weeks on the community, but particularly neurodivergent families?
2: Right. Well, it's so the cuts that have been announced, for context for those who aren't aware, the Minister Butler, Minister for the NDIS, announced at National Press Club about a month ago now, a few weeks ago, that there was the intention to cut 160,000 people, though we think the number will actually be more, people from the scheme, from the NDIS. And on the basis of the numbers he's provided, we know that that number actually represents mostly children and people with psychosocial disabilities. So it primarily represents neurodivergent kids and neurodivergent adults. Essentially, what these cuts mean, and the

0: Essentially, it is setting up a legislative mechanism to remove the kids from the scheme that they want to remove and people with psychosocial disabilities. Now, we already know that's been happening for some time. That's been happening since the first bill passed in 2024. However, the removal of children and people with psychosocial disabilities has been very contested since that last bill. This would essentially give the agency massively expanded power to remove people. But what's interesting about the legislation, and I've just come from a webinar with Villamanta Disability Rights Legal Service and Intrepidus Law. They ran a like a plain English explainer for the community about what this bill means. What's really concerning is essentially how little is actually in the bill. So there are a lot of definitions in the bill that are basically not there. And the power to define what certain things mean, like functional capacity, essentially what disability is defined as, those things are left until later. So it's kind of like a blank contract. That's the way I describe it. It's like a blank contract, and the parliament is being asked to pass, to sign a blank contract so the minister can put in all the details later. Now, that's a big problem because essentially that means that the agency can kind of make up the rules as they go and then apply them as they like, which is a really extraordinary amount of power when you're talking about really vulnerable people. So what that looks like for kids from our community is this legislation essentially is going to create the power that the agency needs to move all our kids off the scheme and say you have to use mainstream supports, but we know that those supports don't exist. And we also know that the children that are being talked about as mild to moderate, that's not a term that anyone uses clinically. It's not in the act. It's just ministerial speak. We know that the kids who are on the scheme who'll be moved off the scheme are usually like autism level 2/3, actually have quite high and complex needs. They're on the scheme for a reason. So it is going to mean, in simple terms, a mass loss of support for tens of thousands of children across Australia with no other support to catch them.
1: Yes, and there's been, a lot of discussion about how distressing this news is and the concerns that people are having.

0: I wanted to ask you about your involvement and what the sort of outcomes or the sort of feeling in the community was on the National Day of Action that was just I believe a week ago. Yeah,
1: Yes.
0: how did that go?
1: So the protests. So our involvement was that we really acknowledged that. So the National Day of Action was a big day of protests, and there are more protests planned. It was on May 9, and it was led by an alliance of lots of different interest groups called the Protect Our NDIS Alliance. So there was lots and lots of different disability orgs, as well as some political groups, and not just everyone altogether. All people who came together with a common interest, which was to stop the NDIS cuts, protect the NDIS. And in most major cities, there was a protest, and then also in some even regional and remote areas, there was a protest in Alice Springs. Like, it was pretty amazing, and there was thousands and thousands of people across the country turned out. I went in the afternoon of that day to just come together and express that they do not want the NDIS to be cut, and they believe that people have a right to disability support. So in terms of our involvement, we really acknowledge that there's sort of this irony at the moment that the people who most need to protest the loss of their rights often can't, because they've lost their supports, and their supports, like, are what they need to participate in the community, to be able to access and use their rights. So one of the most important rights in a democracy is the right to protest. The right to, civil, peaceful protest. But then how do you get out and protest if you've lost your access to support workers, or you've lost your access to allied health therapies that enable you to have the capacity to leave the house, whether that's a physical disability or, a psychosocial disability or neurodivergence or whatever? So that was a core kind of catch-22 that we saw. So we decided to hold an online, like a hybrid protest. We did it on Google Meets. And what we did, it was just a space where people could come, and it was moderated, because obviously there's like huge amounts of distress in the community at the moment. So we had a few members of our board, and some of our volunteers. So shout out to the lovely Shadia Hancock, and also Holly Ann Newman, who's on our board. They were kind of in the chats, kind of like supporting people. And then all we did was we just came together in this at the same time as the other protests were happening. And we were able to like live cross to a lot of the protests, because we had people at all the different protests. So they were able to show people what was happening on the ground. And that was really great. So it really, I think, helped people feel really included. And it was important because we did have people who were joining from hospital, or people who were like, I can't go to a protest because my wheelchair broke and the NDIA will not grant funding for another one. I am literally confined to my bed. Like, we had people like that joining. We had mums who were like, I can't go to a protest because my child can't tolerate crowds, So having, we really passionately in the AMPA believe in people accessing, having support to access their democratic rights on an equal basis to others. Because how can we defend the NDIS? How can we defend our right to support if we can't access our right to protest when the right to support is threatened? So that's, I guess, where we're at. We're trying to do a lot of bridging and ensure that everyone is being, other people are doing it too, not just us, but we're part of that work, is trying to bridge and make sure people are heard and aren't left out of the conversation. Because that's just, I mean, it's one thing to have your rights taken away. It's another thing to not even be able to access the capacity, like the right to protest your rights being taken away.
0: That sounds like an amazing initiative of your organisation. So, really commend you for that. I was in attendance in McGange in Brisbane, and it
1: Awesome.
0: was really amazing to see the community present there, and just a really, really significant, like, sort of historical moment in terms of the action that the community is taking, and in the sort of disability justice space.
2: So you've been listening to Belle talking to Sarah Langston from the Australian Neurodivergent Parents Association, and I believe we've got some more of that interview. No, that was it. Oh, sorry, I'm looking at Dave, he's shaking his head. So you're listening to 4ZZZ Only Human with Dave and Shun, and next up is Yes, I'm a Mess from the Wheelchair Sports Camp.

to turn off the tube and tune out the war, 'cause it's so hard on you.

Nothing extraordinary. Nothing magical about its oranges. Nothing too blue about its skies. Just a place where we can be. Just a place. Just a place.

0: So you've been listening to Yes, I'm a Mess with Wheelchair Sports Camp and A Place with Rafif. See, you know how to say this, Dave.
1: That's Rafif Ziada.
0: There we are, Ziada. Yeah. Whew. And because we're talking on the book bit about, what is our place? And we're talking about people who've lost their place and had it taken away from them. And when I was not sure what books to talk about, I thought, what am I thinking? Of course, I'm going to talk about Marzen Satrapi. I'm probably saying that incorrectly. She has just departed us, and she was an amazing writer and artist, responsible for Persepolis, which came out originally in French in 2000, in four volumes, and then eventually there was an English translation in 2007 that coincided with the film Persepolis, and that was then published as an omnibus. So now if you get the book, you get the whole, all the volumes together. Persepolis, the name, is referencing the ancient capital of the Persian Empire. And the author was putting this amazing graphic novel together as an autobiography about her early adult years in Iran. She subsequently lived in Austria, and she was writing all this when she was in France, which is where she was until very recently. It was said by her family that she died of sadness, and that is just recently, because her partner died last year, and that at the age of 56, that was too much. For somebody who'd been through so much. If you haven't already read or watched Persepolis, please do. It is an incredible piece of art and an incredible piece of discovery of other people's lives, which may be your life. It's a great way to understand how other people live, but it also may touch on your own life. She was responsible for quite a few other amazing books, but one that came out just last year, which is very much speaks to all the things that we've just been talking about, Woman, Life, Freedom. She created it, but the art is from more than a dozen artists and words from four other people. And it is about being the rights to live in Iran as a woman. And I can't recommend it highly enough, basically. It's got so many different styles of art within it, so many stories. And so that's the first book we're going to talk about, or I've just talked about, introduced you to. I can't really say more. In terms of graphics, it is incredible because it's black and white. It's just, there's very little grey, there's very little shading, and what she manages to pack in, and as an animation, when it was released as a film, she was the first woman from Iran to be nominated for an Oscar for animation feature. So it's a pretty incredible animation. The track we're going into is also referencing home. It's from the album called Sailing the Southwest Wind, which is maritime music from the Torres Strait. And the track is Women of the Sea. And why we picked that one is, of course, people in Torres Strait, it's just been Mabo Day quite recently, had to fight very hard in Australian colonial courts to prove that this is their land.

0: Welcome back. You're on 4Triple Z. This is Only Human. My name is Dave.
1: And Shun.
0: And we just heard then from Sailing the Southeast Wind. It was a song by Charles Passy called Women of the Sea. And that's... I know all that information because I've got the CD right in front of me. And we did just play a CD, and it's not often that we get or that I play CDs, but I'm very glad to play that one. That is a great song. And if you like what we do here on 4ZZZ, specifically on Only Human or more generally on the station, you can go to 4zzz.org.au/support and become a subscriber for a whole year. 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We're not the cops. Or you could go passionate for $140. That will get you a tote and tee. A t-shirt, and if you do subscribe this month of June, you can go in the prize in the draw to win a prize from Sonic Sherpa. It's a $150 voucher. Sonic Sherpa is a record store in Stones Corner, and they have a bunch of CDs there, as well as you know, tapes.
1: Or, everything they got.
0: Yeah,
1: t-shirts, the lot. It's a great little shop.
0: So, yeah, subscribe this month and go in the running to win that prize. Go to 4zzz.org.au/support. What other books do you have for us?
1: One other book. You may know the name George Takei.
0: Oh, George Takei.
1: Takei.
0: From
1: there we
0: Star
1: are.
0: Trek.
1: Takei, yes. Well, one of his many roles, yes, he was Lieutenant
0: from the original
1: Sulu.
0: Star Trek. Yeah.
1: Sulu. And what you might not know is that he and his parents were taken away from their home in Los Angeles, where he was born, and interned in a camp, which you might as well call a concentration camp. They had internment camps for Japanese Americans. Canada did the same, by the way, and Australia did the same to a load of Eastern Europeans.
0: Yeah, right.
1: Austrians, mainly.
0: Germans and things.
1: Yeah, Germans, yeah. Some of whom were Jewish, which was pretty hilarious. I mean, not hilarious, but they were imprisoned in Australia in a camp during the Second World War because they were... suspicious foreign nationals,
0: right,
1: who could be spies for Germany, blah, blah, blah. Anyway, George and his family spent until the end of the war at an internment camp. And when they were released from there, they were released without money or a home or a business. His dad had been a real estate agent or owned his own business. So when that happened, they lived on Skid Row for 5 years in L.A.,
0: Oh, because they had everything taken away.
1: Everything taken away. Yep, yeah. Oh. And the book is called They Called Us Enemy.
0: Mm.
1: And it's a graphic novel, and it's pretty damn brilliant. And as I say, it's a way to get into other people's lives and perhaps your own life about belonging, not belonging, being seen as the enemy or evil or all sorts of ways in which you can lose track of who you are because other people will not recognize you. An interesting thing is, of course, you probably know he came out as gay, which everyone had already known, but he did it... officially in 2005.
0: Was it that late?
1: Yeah, 18 years into his relationship with his partner. And it was because the Californian governor then, who was Schwarzenegger, Arnold, had vetoed a same-sex marriage legislation.
0: Right.
1: And George was so angry about that, he was like, oh no. So, I that thing about belonging, who gets to belong, is very much the case. Now, I will just with Dave's permission.
0: Yeah, we've got a couple of minutes.
1: Squeeze in another poem. Last month I read you something from Raymond Artrobus, who is a Jamaican-British deaf man. And I've got a book of his poems lent to me by a local deaf sign interpreter. And this poem is about dementia, a way that people forget who they are, or other people forget who they are. And that's a subject that I'd like people to send us ideas about for a future piece. This poem is called Lifeguard. The doctor asked my dad if he remembers who he is. His tongue, without strength to lift him from where he sunk into the bottom of his brain. I want to dive into the black and grey pool of his medicated eyes to save my dad's breath by speaking for him. I tell the doctor, he is my dad. But the doctor looks at me like I rescued somebody already drowned.
0: That's interesting.
1: Yeah, Brayman's poems are amazing. Preparation for a discussion of dementia, I would recommend that people have a look at the Guardian paper. Did a big dive into it's not a death sentence. Basically, they're a whole load of people with dementia who are saying their medical advice was get ready to die kind of thing, whereas they're going, no, time's precious, you know. So they're amazing peer advocates, and it's a really great article. So, and I'm going to be looking between now and then for books and poems about forgetting who we are or being forgotten.
0: Yeah, right. Thank you very much for this. I think this has been a great show. It has been only human, and we have taken up all of our time. Thank you so much for listening in today. We're going to send you over to Liz Witt with Smoke 'Em If You Got 'Em. So stay tuned for that. This is Lucinda Williams with Change the Locks. 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

4 Triple Z, we acknowledge the traditional owners of the land on which we broadcast. We pay our respects to the elders, past and present, and emerging of the Turrbal and Yuggera people. We acknowledge that their sovereignty over this land was never ceded

Good afternoon, Brisbane. It is 1:03 on the dot in the afternoon. My name is Liz Witt, and you are now listening to Smoke 'Em If You Got 'Em, a brand new show to roll along with the new grid of exciting community radio that's happening all over southeast Queensland, and depending on where you are, all over the world if you're that into it. So, I am flying solo in the studio today. My co-host Charlie is off exploring the far north Queensland jungle, and I wish them well. So we're going to take it easy today. We're gonna have a cruisy Sunday afternoon. We're not going to put too much pressure on ourselves. You know, why we got to measure everything by capitalistic efficiency? It's not what we're about here, is it? So in step with that, I want to know what you want to listen to this afternoon. What's going to make your Sunday a little bit special? We've got an hour together before Mod Radio comes and blows it all up. So give me a text, 0420 626 733. Let me know what you want to listen to. Let me know your song requests. And for today, let me know if you have seen anything charming. I'll go first. So I've decided I'm going to make a note in my meaty little brain that I was going to mentally note everything positive or charming or beautiful that I saw to try and get out of this mental rut I've been in that everything is awful. And then I realized that our meat is unreliable. Our brains are unreliable. We tend to only remember things that are new, upsetting, or the first time, you know? So I started writing them down on paper. I have this week seen a man with a pram wearing thongs running down the footpath at a big group of pigeons while the child in the pram was screaming delightedly and the pigeons were all scattering into the breeze. And, you know, they were fine. They were not in any real danger. I have seen somebody drop their phone, almost catch it, almost drop it again, catch it just off the ground, and then excitedly look around to see if anybody saw their clutch catch. And I did, and we nodded. And I saw a small child drop a lollipop on the ground, and before Dad could reach down and grab it, the child snatched it up, stuck it straight back in their mouth, and really looked quite stoked about what had just happened. So there are little joyful things around everywhere if you have but eyes to see and, on occasion, a pen with which to write. So send me a text, 0420 626 733. That's our text line. Let me know if you've seen anything funny or particular during the week. And if you have a song request that I will do my absolute best to play. But other than that, you know the drill. It's my sleepover and I get to pick the movie. So I'm going to play a brand new track by Dirty Harry because they are just beautiful. I love their lyric craft. I love their guitar tones. And I love that they always keep us waiting. This is only their second recorded and released track that they've given to the world. They're keeping us hungry for it. And I shouldn't do the same. I should just let you hear the track. Will I? I don't know. I could drag this out a little longer, couldn't I? But I won't. It is now 1:07. This is Give It Back by Dirty Harry. 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
2: 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My name is Liz and I'm flying solo in the studio this afternoon while my co-host is off trying to find a cassowary big enough to potentially fit a saddle on. I told them I'm not sure they're going to have any luck, but they said, listen, how big could the claw on the foot be? So whether or not they're back next week is, you know, kind of in the hands of the gods at this point. So in the meantime, I'll let you know the tracks I just played for you. To kick it all off, I started with Give It Back by Dirty Harry, brand newy from them, and a much anticipated second single release. After that, I played A Better Place by Clipping, which is the final track off their 2016 concept album, Afrofuturist Space Opera Concept Album. Do you know how happy that makes me to say those words in that order? My God, that was, yes, A Better Place by Clipping off the album Splendor and Misery. I had the pleasure of going to see them live on Thursday night

such a good time at clipping. If you enjoy a bit of hip-hop, you should definitely check out their entire discography. So many concept albums, so much unexpected, like sci-fi storylines weaving their way through all of these albums with excellent musicality to back it all up. And then I just played a quite long track because, as I said, we're taking it easy today. We are taking the pressure off ourselves. That was Environmental Catastrophe Film by La Dispute, off their most recent album as well that came out last year, No One Was Driving the Car, which is also a loose concept album about the rapture. Who'd have thought? I might have a proclivity towards concept albums. We're all learning about ourselves today, listener. So that one, yeah, is a really amazing, you know, has this whole narrative that you follow through this life of this town, and as the industry that propped it up to begin with begins to hollow it out by the inevitable contamination of manufacturing. We do have a theme through the playlist here at Smoke 'Em If You Got 'Em. Tested only twice, today being the second time, that we want songs of doom and hope in equal measure. We want the end is nigh, we're all gonna die, and the sun is shining on our skin, and isn't it a joy to be gifted with this consciousness in the first place? So if you have a song that you want to play that's a bit doom or a bit bloom, there we go, send it in as a song request. 0420-626-733. And I've had a couple of texts in on the text line already. I was asking people what their positive moments throughout the week have been. And we've got a couple. We've got Andrew, who said he saw someone riding down the street with an Esky strapped to a skateboard and a beer in hand. That person sounds like they really know what they want from life and are being proactive about getting it. I respect it to the ends of the earth. I may have run out of time to play your request, but I'm going to pop it in the spreadsheet for next week. Thank you so much for texting in, Andrew. And Russ, beautiful Uncle Russ, texted in, who's always up a ladder around here doing something like a maintenance wizard, and also good with a pair of tongs. So he, last night, went to see Dirty Harry and Platonic Sex at their anniversary gig, which I'm kicking myself I missed. But I did get to see Beetlejuice the musical, and it was quite good. It was quite good. So it's hard to regret it, but I also do really, really wish I had seen that Platonic Sex gig, because they are always a treat for the ears, eyes, and I think if I listed any other senses, that would be creepy. You can't really describe a band by smell without really kind of exposing your deep inner demons. And I'm not going to do that. So I'm just going to jump into another song. If you want to request, that number again is 0420-626-733. I think I'm going to play something a little guitar-driven, a little washy. We've had a bit of spoken word so far, so I'll give you a break from more of that for now. There's going to be some more spoken word stuff coming up, but this is a Blue Dyna track off their most recent album. I believe it's called LP2, which is a very efficient naming convention. If it works for American football, it can work for you. They don't all have to be, you know, poetic names. Sometimes you can just cut to the point. So this is A Window Broken by Blue Dyna. 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Close enough. We're all mates here.

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You are listening to Smoke 'Em If You Got 'Em on 4ZZZ. We're having a cruisy show today with a lot of music because I have persistent insomnia and the tendency to sleep like a rotisserie chicken. Make of that what you will. We've had a couple of texts in on the text line. Mark says, despite the sorry state of the world and all practical advice, Lou, friend of the station and former host of Zed Youth, turned 18 yesterday and has unlocked all the mysteries the universe has in offer. Crazy. I remember when that happened to me and I woke up and I was legally an adult and then suddenly had all of the functional knowledge I needed to be an adult and did realize that teenagers didn't know anything in particular and that adults did actually know everything and we should listen to them all the time. I'm being deeply sarcastic, but I have a dry delivery and have been told that I just sound like I'm telling the truth sometimes, so I'm going to make that one explicit. Anyway, the important part is, happy birthday, Lou. Welcome to, I'm not going to say the real world because no one out here knows what they're doing either, but I've met you a couple of times. You'll be just fine. We also had a text in from Cecilia who has a optimistic song. They have their Bloom song they would like to hear. It is Settled Feeling by Kenny Lee Harper from Ipswich. 4305, as I have been lovingly and enthusiastically told by Queer Radio's own Brody, you must always represent the Switch when you have an opportunity to do so. So this is a request for Cecilia. It's Settled Feeling. We're jumping straight back into it. Before that, I played Gloss by Horse. Not a glossy horse, though I'm sure it is, but the track is Gloss by Horse. And this one is Settled Feeling. Come on back now. It's 4ZZZ.

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boy. 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

0: for being a subscriber and for your generous donation.
1: Ah, love ya, Chelsea. That's right. You are listening to Smoke 'em If You Got 'em on 4ZZZ. My name is Liz Witt. Goodness, hasn't this hour flown by? We were taking it easy today. We were just playing some cruisy tunes as my co-host is away, currently figuring out just how effective those jellyfish nets are up in the north of the state. And me, I'm just hanging out. And it's been a pleasure to hang out with you on this Sunday afternoon. If you are yearning for more beautiful radio in your ears, you are in so much luck because Blow Up Mod Radio are about to kick it off with a groovy afternoon of mod tunes. There we go. I'm going to have one more track for you, but before I go, I should let you know what I have just played. We had Under the Same Sky by Denzel Kennedy. I had the pleasure of being in the building when Denzel came in to play right here, right now on Tuesday night. Every week at 6 p.m. we get a live act in. It's a real phenomenal bit of production magic, and he tore it apart. Just one guy, one mic and a backing track, but so much charisma in the studio that night. Before that, we had special features with their track Weak and Thin off the album Self-Improvement, one that I have had on persistent rotation ever since it came out. A really strong body of work start to finish. Highly recommend it. And also falls into a recent cover art trend I've seen of a film camera style picture of a field slightly blurred as if from a car window. You're going to think I sound crazy, but now that I've described it to you, I promise you're gonna see it everywhere. I'm gonna play one more track before I hand off to the marvelous mod rockers, and that is by an act I've got all the time in the world for and always will, Tape Off. This one is probably the most downbeat track off their latest album, Fort Sensible. It's Crying on the Kitchen Bench. And you don't get, you know, many points to figure out whether or not this one is a doom song or a hope song. But hey, sound off anyway. 0420626733. You got the rest of the afternoon to send in your thoughts to the radio station. All right, I'm off. You have a beautiful afternoon. And stick around. You're listening to 4ZZZ.

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1: You're only supposed to blow the bloody doors off!

And it's 2 o'clock. It's 4ZZZ. It's Sunday afternoon. It's the Blow Up Show time. Big thanks to Smoke 'Em If You Got 'Em with a cracking show. Well done. Thank you so much. And we kicked off this show with one of Brisbane's finest, The Far Outs, and a track called El Diablo del Mar, which I believe is the Devil Sea or the Sea Devil. There's a devil and a sea thing in there anyway, from 2023. And I want to set a motion to get the Far Outs back together. So, Phil Usher, if you're listening, mate, come on. It's not about you, buddy. Come on. It's about us. Get the Far Outs back together and produce more of that stuff. It is just wonderful. The music you're doing at the moment is fantastic too, but yeah, we'd all love to see the Far Outs come back. I am sure that was 2023. Seems like yesterday. Yeah, this is the Blow Up Show. My name's Matt Ward. I am Johnny No Mates today, so shimmy Sammy's at home with her feet up watching the World Cup soccer. Yeah, massive soccer fan, shimmy Sammy. It surprised me as well. Known her, you know, 30 years. But yeah, she'll be watching Australia, Turkey, which is happening right now. And I'll keep you up to date if you are indeed bothered at all. If you're not, do text 0420-626-733, 0420-626-733. Love to hear from you. All right, more music. Now, this particular lady had a birthday this week. Absolute legend of the mod 60s, 70s, and indeed 80s scene. Julie Driscoll with an early version of Save Me. So this is with Brian Auger. 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

to the Blob Show on a Sunday afternoon, and it is our wish to everybody listening out there that they are indeed happy. So Velvet Hammer and Happy, most people know that, the Pharrell Williams thing. That's actually the Ridge. So Velvet Hammer was actually Andre Williams. I think we lost a couple of years ago, but yeah, just a... it's one of those tracks within the Northern Soul scene, which is just up there with all the greats. And just a lovely message too as well. So yeah, you can't beat that. Before that, we had Julie Driscoll and Brian Auger and their version of Save Me. So Julie Driscoll celebrated her 79th birthday, I think last week, which just kind of blows me away. These guys, they were, yeah... Everybody's getting older, right? But yeah, it just kind of hits it hard when you hear of an age, 79, something like that. But yeah, still out there, still doing stuff. So part of Steam Packet, part of obviously Brian Auger, and went on to do her own solo stuff as well. But yeah, happy birthday from the Blow Up Show. Also, we're going to dedicate Velvet Hammer's Happy to Dale the Whale, who's a regular contributor, and we love hearing... about all his antics in the little workshop there, doing this, that, and the other. We really appreciate the support, mate. Happy birthday. Have the best day. That was big love from us and big love from your mate Anita. So, hope you're well, buddy. Love to hear from you. All right, we're going to keep going with some more tunes. So this first track is brand new. So brand new, straight off the press. Barry J. Walsh, we played a single of his two or three months ago. This is his brand new one. It's called Star Ride. Barry's from North Ireland. Barry describes his music as supersonic slice of celestial pop, which, yeah, it's right up our strata, that is. And this is released in May, but brand new to us. It's available on Bandcamp, barrywash1 at bandcamp.com. So yeah, check this out, and if you're into the digital thing, go download it. Let's support new musicians. After that, we've got a dedication stroke request from someone who I'll mention a bit later. So here we go, Barry J. Walsh and Star Ride. Dig this.

to the Blow Up Show on a Sunday afternoon with Barry Toshana and the Remains Don't Look Back. That was a request from the Ant-Man from a couple of weeks ago. We do get their Ant-Man eventually. I never, ever, ever need any excuse to play that track. I just love it. It just kicks on. I think that was their last ever single before they kind of disbanded, which, I don't know, it's kind of an opportunity lost, though. They were just such a strong band, and they toured with the Beatles, and I think that was the undoing of them. It's almost like, you know, they shot for the moon. They landed on the moon, and then, you know, kind of what next? But they left a fantastic body of work behind them. Before that, Blow Up's own Danny requested Etta James's version of Purple Rain, which that's brand new on me. Prince kind of, I don't know, I just never really got into Prince, but I so respect his work, and I know so many people that love his stuff, and utmost respect for him, and love that particular Etta James version of Purple Rain. Love that. Thank you so much, Danny. And so Danny and Mark were planned to watch the football. They're kind of watching the football, but got an ear out for Blow Up as well. So possibly the best of both worlds, maybe. And before that, Barry J. Walsh, brand new track, Star Eye. So Barry's from Ireland. That had a Beach Boys vibe to me, Barry. So really strong track. Thank you so much for sharing it with us. And that's available on BarryWalsh1 at .bandcamp.com. Do dig that. All right, this is the Blow Up Show. We're going to go a bit more into the trad kind of six mod stuff, which originally we were always renowned for, though we have kind of grown in our genres as well, but this is an absolute belter. This is the Knight Riders. Dig this.

And welcome back to the Blob Show with the news that the Socceroos just scored. Thank you, Trent and James. Appreciate it. And obviously, Scotland won earlier. So, yeah, there you go. This is exciting. This is exciting. Ant-Man, big thumbs up for the remains. So, yes, thanks, mate. I know you did. You asked for that a couple of weeks ago. We do get there eventually. Okay, so we had the Knight Riders looking for my baby. So Knight Riders from Connecticut, that was, I think that was in the 50s. I think it was 1959. So really an old school bit of R&B doo-wop. But yeah, just love that. Love that. And another track from Paul Revere and the Raiders. So going to dedicate that to Boston Bob, who loves Paul Revere and the Raiders. But yeah, Shimmy Sammy picked that. It's a track called Kicks. It's from 1966. So it was actually written for Eric Burden and the Animals, but Eric didn't like it. I said, no, don't want that, mate. Don't want that. You can have that back. Yeah, Paul Revere picked it up and did really, really well. So I think that went to number one in Canada and number four in the US. So, yeah, went well. Went well for him. And apparently it was supposedly, and I haven't really studied the lyrics, but it's one of the earliest anti-drug songs. From Paul Revere and the Raiders. So there you go. All right, we're going to keep going with the music. So as I said, Johnny No Mates today, working on my own. Shimmy Sammy is at home watching Socceroos because she's mad keen. Mad keen she's on World Cup soccer. You know, honestly, you discover new things about people all the time. And I never knew, but there you go. Now, this particular track, amongst others, was requested this week by a very good mate of ours. But this also, I don't know, it holds a very special place in my heart as well. This particular album, it's just one of the most seminal great first albums from a band that went on to, you know, they become very, very popular and a household name. But this first album, when you go back, it's just raw. It's not produced. It's none of that, but it's just phenomenal. So to me, it's up there with Inflammable Material by Stiff Little Fingers. Definitely maybe by Oasis before bands become popular, you know, that very, very difficult first album. This is definitely from this. This is the Stereophonics. This is Local Boy in the Photograph.

Hello and welcome to the Blob Show on 4ZZZ on the Face Radio from the soul of Brooklyn and from Mod Radio UK. Hello UK, hello New York City. Hope you're well. We're doing well over here in Australia. So lots going on. The Socceroos are playing in the World Cup. Now, I may have given the score out and some people are listening it. Watching the game on delay, so I may have given away the score. I'm so sorry. I could have some fun with this, actually. Oh, so Australia now 7-0 up. 7-0 up they are. There we go. There's something to look forward to. Not really, didn't happen. All right, some three tracks to unpack there. So Mark Thorpe requested Local Boy in the Photograph, and I needed no prompt to play that. I just adore that single, that album, and that very early iteration of the Stereophonics. Kel's voice on that is just sublime. I don't know how he gets all that emotion out of his vocals, but yeah, just wonderful. So yeah, it's unfortunately a true story. It's about a chap called Paul David Boggess that lost his life on a railway line. So yeah, the whole album is about the Stereophonics and Kel, specifically his experiences living in Aberdare, which is a sort of Welsh mining town, I believe. But obviously, you know, the boys come out of there and everybody's done well. But yeah. Kelly Jones's story as well. It's one of persistence and just keep on going. Although he's kind of he became a megastar across the world. He lost his he had a physical challenge with his vocal cords, and I think he had to have surgery, and part of it was actually removed. So bless him, he kind of had to learn to sing again. So can you imagine, like, your one talent that's got you so far in life suddenly disappears, and you kind of have to go right back and start again? So yeah, it's a brilliant story, one of resilience and persistence and just positivity. And yeah, if you ever get the chance, dig that one out. Followed by, so that was the Stereophonics, Local Boy in the Photograph. Followed by Jackie Edwards and Millie Small and a track called Ooh Ooh. Just a delightful bit of, I don't know, is that soul? It's sort of popcorny as well. So Jackie Edwards from Keep On Running fame, that obviously the Spencer Davis group picked and run with. And finally, a track from Shimmy Sammy, who's at home, you know, having a few beers, watching the football. Nancy Sinatra and her version of Last of the Secret Agents. So 1966 on Dad's label, so Frank Sinatra's reprise label, written by Lee Hazlewood. It's a little bit, yeah, Shimmy Sammy loves a little bit of cheesy popcorn. And the intro to that, I thought, hang on, it sounds like these boots are made for walking. So maybe she got, yeah, do you know what? I did well with that. I'm just going to sort of put that in every track I do, and why not. All right, this is the Blow Up Show. My name's Matt Ward. I'm gonna play this, right? So there's an album that celebrated its birthday last week. I'm gonna play a bit self-indulgent. I'm gonna play my very, very favorite track from that album. It's not a big track, it's not a clever track, but it's just wonderful, and it fills me with joy every time I hear it. I want to dedicate this to my mate Marty Hood.

Wonderful Little Walter, the classic Little Walter blues from the 1950s. One more chance for you. That was 1950. I haven't done my research, so I'm going to say 56, he says, guessing with confidence. Just going back a couple of notches. So, sorry, Bob. I didn't read out your message, mate. I'm so sorry. It come up. I didn't recognise it. It doesn't say Boston Bob. It says Bob, which kind of threw me, mate. But, Bob texted to say, Essentials, 1960s band Paul Revere and the Raiders. There's really a good doco on Paul Revere and the Raiders called Rise and Fall. Let's check that out. Thanks, Bob. Appreciate that, mate. And before Little Walter, we had the Style Council. Of course, the Style Council with a track called Luck. Now, that's from our favourite shop album, which if you're into your LPs, your 33s, and when you used to buy them, we'd always like pour over the cover and pull out every single detail. Well, our favourite shop, the cover of that is something you can spend, and I still look at it and spend hours and hours and hours. There's so much on there that you can look at. There's clothes, there's magazines, there's posters on the wall, there's bits of... there's just so much to pull out of that album cover. But the album itself was fantastic. So that's now 41 years old, I'm going to say. 1985, my maths is correct. So, just a fabulous, fabulous album. I think it was their most commercially successful album, and spawned the big single Walls Come Tumbling Down. There was Lenny Henry, the comedian, on there doing an unusual track, but a skit. There's obviously DC Lee. And there was, very unusual tracks. There was The Lodgers, Come to Milton Keynes, Boy Who Cried Wolf, which is probably more a traditional Weller song. But fabulous, fabulous album, as all those first three albums were. But that particular track was my favourite, Luck. It just oozes positivity and just makes me joyous every time I hear that. So that gets played a lot in my life. All right, more tracks. This is a Blow Up Show. We're on 4ZZZ. We're on Face Radio. We're on Mod Radio UK. I want to play this track. It sort of came on my playlist a while ago. It's a band I haven't revisited for a long time. Although I think they are touring sort of around Europe at the moment. But this particular track, again, it's not their most well-known track, but the title of this and the actual lyrics just, I don't know, they just resonate so much right here, right now, in today's political landscape. This is the Manic Street Preachers. This is If You Tolerate This, Your Children Will Be Next.

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1: 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Okay, bit to unpack there again. Do text 0420 626 733. Very aware the Socceroos are on TV right now, right live. But yeah, I'd love to hear from you. I have heard from Chris. So Chris has come back to, with regards to the Manic Street Peaches, if you tolerate this, your children will be next. Chris goes on to say, love this song, was surprised to find out about South Welsh coal miners who went to fight fascism. Yeah, it's an amazing story. So yeah, that track from Manic Street Preachers was 1998, but the lyrics, I heard it the other day, and the lyrics just resonate to me so much about, you know, what's going on in various places in the world. Without going too deep in it, the song's message warns that if we allow injustice, if we allow hatred, if we allow intolerance, then it's not just us, it's probably more our children that will be the ones that suffer from this. So, yeah, really strong message out there and fantastic track. Can't believe that's 1998. I think me and Shimmy Sammy went to see Manic Street Peaches just before we came to Australia, and I think that must have been their... they're sort of tracking the charts at the time. Anyway, after that, we had The Who. So that was The Who's very, very... No, that was the second single. Sorry, second single, 1965. Yeah, fantastic bit of call and response from The Who. They were sort of really had their chops by then, and delivered some fantastic music over a fairly short period of time. But love that track. And all right, we're going to keep going with the music. So one of a little side hustle that I'm involved with is a podcast called The Internationalists. Now, it's not a shameless plug, it's just something we do. So that involves three like-minded chaps from around the world. So myself in Australia, a chap called Tim Spurrier, who does a fantastic show called Soulside, also on The Face Radio. He's in England, in Blighty, and a good friend of ours, Mod Marty, who, as the name suggests, is very much a trad mod, loves all that stuff. We've got an amazing record collection, amazing clothing, always looks sharp, and is a thoroughly beautiful human being. I love working with Mod Marty. But Mod Marty's in Winnipeg in Canada, which, so there's three chaps from three different continents around the world, and we get together. Timing can be challenging sometimes, but anyway, it's a hoot, it's good fun, and I love hanging out with those boys. We were due to do a show last week, and Mod Marty, we couldn't get hold of him, and we were all kind of Googling stuff. Anyway, they had, I think three tornadoes that went through Winnipeg, and sort of power was down and all that kind of stuff. So, yeah, a big love to everyone out there in that sort of area. I think it was America as well, so Winnipeg and is quite near the border. This track, so he doesn't live in New York, he lives in Winnipeg, but this was a track I love and I could find. So this is for you, buddy. But we're going to hear from the good man himself with his thoughts on Blow Up.
2: 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I'm so sorry you're having to sit through Blow Up on The Face Radio, but hang in there, it's almost over.
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Hello, hello, hello. Welcome back. Welcome back to the Blow Up Show on 4ZZZ. Shadows of Night. Someone like me. Well, what a track. I just had to get that in there. So if you think in American garage in the 1960s, the one band that always pops out, it's always got the Shadows of Night from Chicago. Obviously, Worldwide didn't do massively, but they just had a fantastic body work. Boston Bob, he agrees. Yeah, great tune by Shadow of the Night. Someone Like Me, yeah, just love that. I think that's my fave. I'm just trying to think what the intro sounds like. Boston Bob, there's definitely another track in there as well. But anyway, we all love that. And before that, we had the Specials and Do Nothing. So that's Shimmy Sammy's choice. So Shimmy Sammy's, got his slippers on, got a few bevvies lined up, and he's watching the Socceroos. I can't say the score because I keep giving it away. People are 10 minutes behind. All right, Specials, Do Nothing from 1980. That's a double eight side with Maggie's Farm. And I think it got to number four. Anyway, best for now for having Rico on the trombone. Rico was obviously a Boscara reggae legend and, did nothing but make the Specials even better, which was tough gig to do. And the first track of that little trio was the Ad Libs with a track called New York in the Dark. So a beautiful bit of just soul, right? But the Ad Libs were from New York, and they were talking about, I think what they're talking about was a power strike in New York. And I'm dedicating that to my good mate Mod Marty, who's not in New York. He's in Winnipeg, which is sort of in the same continent, I suppose. But anyway, big love to you, mate. Hope everything, hope life is back to normal. Tornadoes have all gone, and it's an amazing place, Winnipeg. So every time we speak to Mob Marty, it goes down to like minus 30 degrees in winter, minus 30. So there's like snowdrifts. In summer, it's plus 30. So it's hot, and they have tornadoes and all that kind of stuff. It's a wild place to live. All right, now just going back to the text line. Pete Davis, hello, Pete. Good to hear from you, my friend. G'day, mate. You're putting on a fine show. Oh, thank you, mate. Appreciate that. I could have come down to Zed Towers with my Inspiral Carpet CD collection. That would have been lovely, mate. You should have. Oh, mate, we've missed a trick there. That would have been wonderful. We could have had Inspiral Carpets just on repeat. I'm sure everybody would have loved that, and I probably would have left the building and left you to it. So would have been your show. All right, let's keep continuing with the music. This particular track was a band called The Clash. Now we all know and love The Clash. You may not know this track. It was requested a few weeks ago. Again, we do get there. It's called The Crooked Beat, and then I'm going to follow it up with something brand new on the acid jazz level. Here we go.

The Clash, which was a request from Brendan Daly from, I'm going to say 2 or 3 weeks ago. Like I said, mate, we do get there eventually. Brendan actually texts, thanks for playing the Crooked Beat. Not sure if you played it last week. Yes, exactly what happened. Yes, we did play it last time. I wasn't listening. Anyway, B-side to Rock the Casbah. Yeah, I love that. And it shows Clash's kind of dub roots as well. That sort of comes out in a lot of their stuff. And it kind of, I don't know, to me it differentiates the Clash from a number of other bands around at the same time. Not in a better or a good or a bad way, but just differentiates them. Yeah, I love that track. Thank you for requesting it. And that sweet, sweet, sweet track, didn't I? So that's by New Street Adventure. And our mate Nick Corbin, who's sort of reformed that band after going solo for a while. But that's a brand new release on Acid Jazz, and it's just the sweetest, sweetest track. I love those vocals. So, yeah, do go grab a copy of that. It's on 7-inch vinyl, New Street Adventure on Acid Jazz. All right. On the text line, Mark Thorpe also says, thank you for not giving out the scores. They're only 5 minutes behind now. Okay, all right, all right. So, yep, it's 3-0, it's 4-0, it's 6-0, it's zitten. Anyway, doesn't matter. It'll be what it bees. All right, we're gonna concentrate on more new music. So, like I said, Shimmy Sammy's not here, but someone reached out to Shimmy Sammy, a band called The Bellboys from Brighton in the UK. Now, that this particular track also features Steve Ellis. Yes, that's Steve Ellis. So, yeah, there's all the kind of... they're the icons in there, right? Steve Ellis is Brighton, is The Bellboys. And anyway, we love this track. We've heard it a few times. So big thanks out to Kevin. Kevin Stagg, who's in the band. Thank you so much, mate. Thank you for introducing us to this. We love it. We're going to play it. Hopefully everyone out there listening loves it too. We're then going to follow up with a bit of classic 1965 freak beat from a band called The Frays, which I'm loving so much at the moment. The Bellboys, then The Frays. Here we go.

That's how a song should end, with a bit of feedback. Welcome back to the Blow Up Show. We had the phrase there, keep me covered, from 1960-something. I haven't done my research. Anyway, 1965, I'm going to say. That was on Decca. We're talking about acid jazz and New Street Adventure bringing out that new track. Acid Jazz also released an album by The Phrase, so I don't think it was ever issued. So, yeah, Acid Jazz got a hold of the original tapes and re-released that. So, yeah, good work. Yeah, just a classic, classic, classic bit of Freebeat. Love that. And before that, The Bellboys, so something brand new. It's called Brighton's Calling. It features Steve Ellis. Big thanks to Kevin Stagg from the band who brought that into a live. So, yeah, there's you should never compare bands with other bands. Like, everyone's doing their own thing, right? But there's definitively a sort of Who's overtones there. So, yeah, loving that, mate. Loving it. And Trenton Jack... Oh, no, I can't read that. Sorry, Trenton, can't read that out, mate. I got myself in trouble, but, yeah, that's good. Shimmy Sammy will be wrapped. All right, now... I am very, very blessed to have a lovely family, a lovely family. They all live in the UK, but they love music. And occasionally, like when I'm doing a show on my own, I sort of, you know, through laziness, I reach out and try and get a couple of tracks off them. So these next two tracks are from my nephew, and I'm going to say my niece, and I'm going to say my niece-in-law, if that's a thing. So... Soph and Robin picked these two tracks. They're favourites. They're in the genre. And I'm very proud that they couldn't have done any better with their tracks. So we're going to hear Dusty and Spooky and Mary Clayton. Here we go.

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1: And welcome back to the Blow Up Show. Fast running out of time. I want to say a big apology to Boston Bob. I'm really sorry, mate. I'm dropping the ball with Boston Bob stuff this week. Just lots going on, mate. Boston Bob did request the phrase. So Keep Me Covered by the phrase was Boston Bob's choice of the week. As always, up to your lofty standards, sir. I promise I'll do better next week. I always appreciate your input, mate. It's so good to have you on our side. Chris said the score is this now. So for those who's Rick's celebrating next door as well. So probably gives you a clue about what the score was. All right, lots going on here. Lots going on. All right, big thank you to my fam over there in the UK. Now, like I said, my family, I'm very, very blessed. I've got a lovely family who I adore. They're too far away. They should come here rather than... Anyway, that's another story. But we're all music lovers, and when we get together, there's lots of music, lots of joy, lots of laughter. I want to say hello and thank you to my niece Robin and my niece-in-law, the lovely Sophie. So thank you so much for choosing Dusty Springfield Spooky and Mary Clayton Gimme Shelter. Two amazingly strong female vocalists that are different ends of the scale, but just as good as one another. There's no good or bad there, but yeah, just wow, love both those tracks. All right, going to keep going. What do we do? We're going to go this next. So again, keeping on with the very, very strong female vocal vibe. This is Marlena Shaw, and after that, Ike Noble and the Uptights. So a couple of tracks from the 60s. Here we go.

to the Blow Up Show, and on this special Socceroos Day. Hence I'm in the studio alone, so Shimmy Sammy's mad keen Socceroos fan. All right, plenty of music to unpack there. Marlena Shaw, Let's Wade in the Water. Wow, just that is sublime. 3 minutes, 30 seconds of just sublime, sublime music. It's a really interesting track. When you listen to lyrics, it's a love song. It's basically Marlena saying, hey, let's not hold back. Let's jump into this relationship. Let's give it everything we've got. But Wade in the Water, actually, it has a slightly darker meaning and a darker history. So the phrase Wade in the Water, enslaved people over there in the US used to use a phrase to, if they could escape, to head for the water. That way they could not be tracked by the dogs at the time. So it just brings out all kinds of... I don't know, it just puts a chill down my spine that we're even talking about that. And it wasn't that far ago that that kind of behaviour was happening. So, yeah, it's good to be reminded and not to ever, ever, ever fall back into those times or days. But on the text line, Lucy. Hello, Lucy. Thank you so much. But yes, Marlena Shaw, ripping show, Matt. Thank you so much, Lucy. I really appreciate that. Trenton James. I can't say the football thing again, Trenton. Come on, you know the score, mate. I keep giving it away. Has it finished? It may have finished. But anyway, one of the two teams that are playing are doing jolly well. And let's just leave it at that. All right, this is a blow-up show. We've nearly run out of time, but we've got time. I've got so many more tracks. I could keep going for another 3 hours, but we've got the wonderful World Beat with Rick, and Rick's in the studio today. Hello, Rick. Hey, there he is in the flesh. Look at him. What a fine man. All right, we're going to go with the Rogues and a track called It's Same All Over the World. Here we go.

And welcome back to the Blow Up Show for the very last time on 4ZZZ on the Face Radio from the Soul of Brooklyn and Mod Radio UK. I'm out of here. Thank you so much for joining me for 2 hours. It's such a privilege doing this show, such a privilege being here on 4ZZZ in the Face of Mod Radio UK. I'm going to hand over to the World Beat and the fabulous Rick. You just heard The Rogues, It's Same All Over the World, and The Small Faces, Understanding. I'm going to go out with Sweet Jane by the Velvet Underground. Ciao for now. Be kind to one another.

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Yeah, I don't know who the vocalist is, but it's from a new album, the fourth album in 5 years for Didgeridoo, producer and DJ, who comes from Florence in Italy, a track called Falling Up. And before that, we heard Pigeon, a debut album from a five-piece group from Margate in the UK. It's from their debut album. It's a quintet. They've been compared to William Onyebe and Hot Chip. Look out for more of that. That is the first single to be released off that album, Miami, from Pigeon. Hi, Ricky, with you for this week. And World Beat, back in the seat. And I have to say a big thank you to filling in for last week's program. My guest this week is Mike Taylor, who, along with Tamara Taylor, heads up the nine-piece ensemble Mazarine, who are launching their debut album Sweet Moon Language in Mullumbimby next weekend, and then in Mullaney on Friday the 26th of June. And two of West Africa's favourite divas together on one program, Fatoumata Diawara and Angelique Kidja. They both have new albums out. Also, too, the latest in the Putumayo Discovery Series. Putumayo presents European Escapades, the latest in the monthly digital Discovery Series releases. And also, too, on the program, new Folktronica from Illumine, Guerrero, El Bujo and Montoya. So lots to get underway. But let's continue the program here from an album that's been featured in the latest Songlines magazine. And I think Gary might have played a track off this a couple of weeks ago. But it's the Mexican Institute of Sound and the Meridian Brothers, and a track that features Beck, one of two tracks that Beck contributes his voice to. You're listening to World Beat here on 4ZZZ, 102.1 FM. It's just gone 11 minutes past four.

Yeah, it's the Bright Side Mix, Hard Lesson from Peter Gabriel, and released as usual on the full moon of each month, and this particular track released on the blue moon of last month, and it's just another one of the various songs that have been released so far off an album called OE. It's due for release later in the year, and with 12 months of new moon releases from him, it's going to be eked out right up until the end of the year. And before Peter Gabriel, we heard the Mexican Institute of Sound and the Meridian Brothers with one of two tracks that features Beck on vocals. It's a fantastic new track from this combination of groups from Mexico and Colombia that I think there's been a collaboration between them on a couple of albums, but yeah, fantastic music. Well, now it's time to bring in one of our featured divas from West Africa, from Mali. Her latest album is called Massa, and it's the new release for Fatoumata Diawara, a singer-songwriter and guitarist. It features actually a real focus on this album. So her most personal work to date. Not only is it introspective, but it explores faith, memory, motherhood and resilience, but transforms intimate reflections into universal storytelling. But through these songs, Fatoumata invites listeners of all backgrounds to embrace gratitude and accept a destiny that is an inevitable part of the human journey. This album sees her expand her sonic universe, blending her Malian musical heritage with pop textures under the artistic direction of pop icon M, and creating a sound that is both rooted and forward-looking. So without further ado, here's the first of a few tracks here on Worldbeat, for the latest for Fatoumata Diawara. It's coming up to 24 minutes past 4 here on World Beat and 102.1 FM.

0: Against the Grain Festival is set to take over Woolloongabba on the 20th of June, featuring global heavyweights, Stereolab, Pond, Rolling Blackouts Coastal Fever, Protomata, The Bel Air Lip Bombs, Hatchy, and so many more. Over 30 performances across 5 stages celebrating the 10th anniversary of Grain. Tickets are selling fast. Get yours now via Oztix. Against the Grain is a proud sponsor of 4ZZZ.
1: Yeah, sounds like a fantastic festival coming up here in Brisbane. Well, now it's time to bring you our feature, and with my guest here on the program, Mike Taylor, who along with Tamara Taylor heads up the 9-piece ensemble Mazarine, and they're launching their debut album Sweet Moon Language in Mullumbimby next weekend, and in Mullaney on the 26th of June. But this ensemble of 9 musicians features some of this program's and Brisbane's favourite world music musicians who are part of their very own group, East of

0: West, but also appear with other performers that include Goran Gajic, Melindy Morris and Philip Griffin, and also Greta Kelly, who's part of the group recently recently featured here, Zen Zeme, and also to a regular member of Mzaza. So without further ado, here in the program.
1: Hi, this is Mike Taylor from Mazarine. This is a track from our new album, Sweet Moon Language, and you're listening to 4ZZZ World.

0: but it's my pleasure to catch up with one of the members of an ensemble that are getting together for the first time and launching their debut album. It's my pleasure to welcome Michael Taylor from Mazarine. And hi, Michael, this is a long time in the making project for you both.
1: Thanks, Rick. I think I was looking over some voice memos from my original tinkering, and they go back to 2014.
0: So, 12 years.
1: So we recorded in 2020 in January, had the high expectations, and then COVID hit. We had to get Siri back up to do some edits. And
0: she got stacky as a result of all that.
1: Yeah,
0: I remember the time. It was such a bloody nightmare for a lot of people, particularly myself. I just come back from Warm Adelaide, and it hit, and God, it was a bloody nightmare after that. But anyway, we're here now, and after a bit of tinkering and re-recording and the bringing together of these other members of Nazarene, it's now about to be launched. So tell me about this debut album.
1: Yeah, like I said, it's a collection of mainly oud pieces, my primary instrument, collection of songs which I wrote on the oud, and with all of these other musicians in mind, you know, to perform it live and to launch it. You know, these have been some of my musical friends for 20 odd years and, you know, wonderful musicians in their own right.
0: And
1: yeah, I'm just really glad that
0: a lot of the musicians have actually had gone on to be parts of other renowned groups that have recorded and released their own music.
1: Yeah, absolutely. And I'm eternally grateful to them all for rejoining after this amount of time to help me launch it.
0: What have you done in the interim?
1: Well, it was a bit of a... We had a bit of a time. We moved to Lismore. And we bought a house. It needed some work, and we didn't realise how much work it needed. So
0: we spent
1: a lot of time trying to fix that up. And then, you know, also we were getting... it's hard to organise 9 people to be in the one place in the one time when they're all over the country, so...
0: Yeah, I think all of them are originally resident here in southeast Queensland at some time or other, but Stephen Cutress and Kelly Dowell are now living in Melbourne.
1: Yeah, that's right. We had to arrange it. I really sort of didn't want to not have the original players or do the launch where not everybody who participated in it was able to do it. So we really sort of had to nut out that time where we could get everybody. Unfortunately, Ness, the cello player, isn't able to do it due to health reasons, so we've had to get Mark Bromley in to fill in for her. But yeah, it's almost the original lineup.
0: So you and Tamara on oud, Baglamar, and Rick and Frame Drum, a duo yourselves? Is that how you see yourselves, or is it necessarily that you have the rest of the ensemble with you?
1: Well, we do play a lot together as a duo, and yeah, we're just sort of musical partners. It's really great. I'm very fortunate to have someone who shares the same musical interests and talent. But, you know, the album, when I wrote it and arranged it, it was for an ensemble. So I've kind of rearranged the live shows to include more of the instruments than on the album, but also, you know, the tunes themselves do work as a duo, as Tamara and I have sort of played around the place. So yeah.
0: Well, we started the program with a track called Roomba, which is, I guess, an indication of the diversity of influences that appear on this album. So tell us about that particular track and how it came about.
1: Well, Roomba was I think it was the second tune I wrote, completed. And it was just you know, I've had you know, my heritage is Spanish, and I've been very fond of Latin American music and flamenco, and I also noticed, you know, when I was playing the oud, the crossover, you know, the oud being the precursor to the guitar, and I just wanted to create something that sort of showcased that would, but you know, with my experience and my, you know, my musical kind of leaning, as it were. So I wanted to do something that had a Latin feel, but had the voices that would.
0: Well, some of the other members of this ensemble actually bring a lot of their influences, particularly the music of Bosnia, with the likes of Goran Gajic and his partner Melindi Morris bringing to the ensemble their music. They're a duo that have been out for quite a while and have worked quite extensively with some of the other members of the ensemble.
1: So their band East of West, I think they got nominated for an ARIA, which is fantastic for them. With Philip Griffin, I'm also on the loop. So, yeah, I'm really fortunate to have such wonderful musicians and their generous spirit for, you know, helping me, lending their talents and helping me launch my music.
0: Well, I have a few of the tracks of this album that's about to be released. Let's have another track, Master Joms.
1: Yes. My wife's favourite.

0: Right, your new album's going to be called Sweet Moon Language. Original instrumental pieces composed by yourself and inspired by nature, travel and friendship, love and loss. So there's a lot of recollections of your own that have helped formulate the feel of this album. So tell us about the way that you've projected that onto this release.
1: It's quite, I mean, composition was fairly new to me at writing this album. And so what I really noticed was how, you know, moods and feelings and events and you know, seeing places and how that kind of really influenced the playing. Like I would sit down and play and I'd be thinking about a particular thing. The melodies seemed to come out and the mood came out. And so it was really influential on how the album evolved and the songs evolved. Those experiences.
0: I think there's an underlying theme to the album and its musical influences, and I think a lot of it is inspired by the Persian repertoire. So I guess one track I'd like to find out more about is Ishraq.
1: Oh, yes. That's my very first one that I wrote. It was a difficult one to write. It started being the first one. I'd never really done anything before, but you know, the more I worked on it, the melody came out, and then the theme of Ishraq means sunrise, but it sort of also has a sense of rejuvenation or, you know, an awakening of some kind of thing. So when that theme started coming out, then the melody came out a lot more and I could hear it a lot, you know, the sunrise part. You can kind of hear in the track that there's a definite daybreak vibe, some of the melodies.

0: here on Worldbeat. You've just been listening to part one of our feature of the music of Mazarine, who are launching their new CD in Mullumbimby first and up in Mullaney. Still more ahead here on the program. And also, too, coming up, a taste of the latest Putumayo Discovery Series release. Putumayo presents European Escapades. You can stick around for that.
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0: I'm speaking with Michael Taylor from the group Mazarine, who are about to launch their debut album, Sweet Moon Language, firstly at the Mullumbimby Civic Memorial Hall on Saturday the 20th of June, and in our neck of the woods up at Mullaney Community Centre on Friday the 26th of June. The Sunshine Coast is familiar grounds for you both over the years. I guess yours and Tamara's involvement with Woodford over the years and other events and venues on the Sunshine Coast that will bring you back home to a lot of friends.
2: Yes, absolutely. We used to live in Mullaney, I used to do some sound engineering for the shows at the community centre, so it'll be nice to be back in the community centre at the stage side rather than behind the desk. It's a really wonderful part of the world, and we do have lots of friends, very supportive friends there, which we're looking forward to seeing again.
0: Well, Tamara has probably a bit of a noteworthy presence as a belly dancer, and she's done a lot of work in that area locally, and also too, I think she was one of the early belly dancers that ran classes at Woodford, oh God, more than 10 years ago.
2: No, very early Woodford days. So yeah, she's got a lot of Woodford memories for sure.
0: How about you?
2: I have great Woodford memories. We used to play with Shanna Shiel at the Folklorica. They were always wonderful concerts and wonderful audiences. And
0: it's sad that the Folklorica...
2: Yeah, it was very sad to hear that they have to change, I guess.
0: Yeah, it was always a focus, wasn't it, for people that loved the diversity of music from the cultures from all over the world, and from those that come from those cultures that live locally.
2: Yeah, that's right. I mean, I think I was guilty of not seeing very much outside of the Folklorica when I
0: Yeah, I tended to hang around the Folklorica for quite a bit over the years, Pat and Sim Simon's programming, and now with the dance program that continues, I guess, as an aside of that, is another thing that I guess that people look forward to. So are you going to seek out other performances apart from these two on the release of this album in the near future?
2: Absolutely. We wanted to get the launch done and get it out. So we didn't want to take on too much at the beginning because there was a lot of work. Poor Tamara's snowed under with admin. I'm grateful to her for all of that. But yeah, so we wanted to get these two, you know, they're pretty important shows to launch the album. And then once we're going to hit the ground running, look for, you know, touring opportunities and other venues. Hopefully we'd love to do a Brisbane show. So, you know, we're just going to keep our...
0: options open. Speaking to Tamara the other day, and she was telling me one of her favourites is Odyssey.
2: Oh, yes.
0: Although it's quite a long track. Is that a song that displays the respect that you have for the Oud's intrinsic voice? Perhaps your look at, and a contemporary look at the way that this instrument is performed elsewhere?
2: Yeah, that one... I always refer to it as a slow burn. It's quite somber, not somber, but, you know, it's slow moving in the beginning and then really ramps up towards the end. It is a very Oud kind of piece, and I guess I wanted to show the different colours, you know, in the slower part, you know, how it Oud can sound when you give it a lot of space. And then also at the end when it sort of picks up the speed and the energy, you can also hear that it's the same instrument, but it's another level, it's another sound of the Oud that just demonstrates the variety of voices that it has.

0: Well, Mike, I can see how you're very privileged to have this group of talented musical friends along with you for these performances and the collaborations that appear on the album. After having taken all this time to actually put together and finally release, so you've been working on new material as well?
1: Yes, we have. There's a new piece in the live show, and tomorrow and I, after these shows, we've got some ideas, so we'll be working on new material as well. So always thinking about new material.
0: Well, it's great to have you and Tamara as the initial members of Mazarine bring together this group of musicians who are very familiar to a lot of our listening audience, and we look forward to the success and further performances of this album after its release on the 20th of June. Thank you very much, Mike, and we look forward to seeing you.
1: Thanks very much, Rick. Appreciate your time.

0: Hi, this is Mike Taylor from Mazarin, and you're listening to 4ZZZ World Beats.
1: You are indeed, and thanks to Mark Taylor from Mazarin, and along with Mark and his wife Tamara, who are players of the oud, the baglama, the rick, the frame drum and percussion. The other musicians are on double bass, Goran Gajic, on clarinet, Kelly Dawal, on violin and Shah Kaman, Greta Kelly, on lauto and guitar, Philip Griffin. Stephen Catris on piano and bandoneon and canoon, and Melindy Morris on daff and tapan, and on cello, Mark Bromley. Fantastic group of musicians. I hope you get to catch them perform live after all the delays that this album's had in coming to fruition. So just once again, launching it in Mullumbimby at the Mullumbimby Civic Memorial Hall on Saturday the 20th of June, and then the following weekend up in Mullaney on Friday the 8th of June at the Community Centre. Hope you enjoy the music of Mazarin and their new album that will officially be out. I'll be bringing you more of here on the program as it's released. You're listening to 4ZZZ 102.1 FM, and this is World Beat, and coming up shortly, one of our other features here on the program, the latest album for Angelique Kidjo called Hope. But to lead us into that, let's have some music from Peter Mayo's latest album and Discovery digital only release called European Escapade. And firstly, from that album, we're going to be hearing that music firstly from Anna Everling, who hails from Moldova. She's a vocalist and storyteller, and is dedicated to preserving and reinterpreting traditional Doina singing, drawing on musical heritage of Moldova and Romania. And then we're going to be hearing from Germany, Dotchi Reinhardt, a German jazz singer, songwriter, guitar player and author who blends Sinti music traditions with contemporary jazz, bossa nova and swing, carrying the legacy of Django Reinhardt. So here we go. From the latest Peter Mayo release, Peter Mayo presents European

Yes, I have to say the Peter Mayo release of European Escapade, the latest in their digital-only series, is a real beauty. There's some other really fantastic tracks on this album. Hope Gary will get a chance to play a few more of this album as he's doing the program next week. I'll be taking another week off. And look forward to more. There's music from Sweden, Belgium, Slovenia, Greece, Italy, Estonia, Portugal, and Austria on that album. Well, now it's time to return to one of our other features here on the program, the latest album for Angelique Kidjo. Her new album's called Hope, and I have to say she's gathered quite a few guests on this album, including the Soweto Gospel Choir, Charlie Wilson from the Gap Band, also to the Cavemen, just some of these, guests on it. Also on it is Pharrell Williams, but we're going to be hearing a few other tracks that features guests of it. But to lead into that, here's a release that's coming our way sometime in July, I think. Maybe in July or a month after, I'm not too sure. The latest from the electronic and Afro-funk band from England. London, I think they came from originally. Consisting of vocalist Eno Williams, who's once again up front, and guitarist Alfred Carl Bannerman, and percussionist Aflasaki. So, on World Beat, leading up to our other feature with Angelique Kidjo's new album, new music from Ibibio Sound Machine, and including Fatoumata Diawara.

Yes, featuring the voice there of Aya Star and the track Aya Khan, one of the fantastic tracks of Anjali Kidjo's brand new album called Hope. There are a couple of other fantastic collaborations on the album. And coming up very shortly, we're going to be hearing Nile Rodgers from Chic fame bringing his funk to the album. But firstly, from the album, this is a track that includes the Nigerian highlife duo The Cavemen that appears on this album. So here on 4ZZZ, 102.1 FM and World Beat, here's more music from Anjali Kidjo.

Yes, featuring the funky guitar of Nile Rodgers on a reworking of a track that Angelique released of an album way back in the early 2000s, Oyaya, one of many fantastic tunes off her new album called Hope. You're listening to 4ZZZ 102.1 FM, and I'm going to return to album featured a couple of weeks ago, the latest for Natasha Atlas and her partner, Sammy Bichet. And then we're going to be hearing new music from an artist born in Hong Kong but living in Australia. More recently, she's just released an album called The Bridal Lament, and it's out on the Music in Exile label. We'll be bringing to you more about here on the program in the coming weeks. But for the moment, from their latest album together, called hang on a second. called Parallel Universe. This is Natasha Atlas and Sammy Bichet with a track called Dorsha.

Yes, vocalist, music producer, multi-instrumentalist, performer that rose to prominence in Sydney's electronic music scene after having won the FBI Radio's Northern Lights competition in 2011. Her name is just simply Rainbow Chan, and she has a new album out coming out on the Music in Exile label called The Bridal Lament. Well, I'm going to start expiring here on Worldbeat very shortly, but to take us there, let's have a look back at the music of King Ayasurba from the northern part of Ghana.

Well, now it's time to expire here on World Beat. I'm going to bring you to some music from Argentinian folkloric producer, simply known as Montoya, who's joined by Buenos Aires neo-soul group Alum and others on these last few tracks. So here, to say goodbye this week. I'll be back in 2 weeks. Gary will be in the chair next week. Going to say goodbye with the music of Montoya. Till next time. Bye for now.

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Open Doors believes that all young people have the right to explore, experience and express their gender and sexuality in safe and supportive environments and offers a range of programs and counselling services, as well as support services for parents of LGBTI youth and community education and training. For more information, visit their website at www.openedoors.com.

102.1 FM, 4ZZZ, good evening all from near and far. You're listening to Rusted Satellites, 4ZZZ's resident ambient and experimental show, mellowing your Sunday evening for the next 2 hours. We're broadcasting from unceded Yuggera and Turrbal country here. And just a reminder, no one ever gave up the custody of this land. Thank you to Rick for bringing us groovy, as usual, beats from around the world for the past 2 hours. Just before, you heard a track from the soon-to-be-released album Plot, out on Slovakian experimental label Mapa on August 11th. The album is a collaboration between Aldana Duaran and Tomas Niznia. Tomas, a Czech guitarist, and Aldana, a Prague-based Sakha Kamus player, the Sakha being one of many Turkic ethnic groups of Russia. And the Kamus is an instrument that falls in the family of jaw harps from around the world. The preview track we heard is The Key of Attending. The titles of all the tracks in this album are inspired by ancient Chinese texts, I Ching, or the Book of Changes, such as The Key of Radiance or The Key of Humbling. Up next, a track from a recently released album, The Garden, by Italian artist Omar Cech, released on Maple Death Records from Sardinia just yesterday. I've played you some of these preview tracks of the album before it was released, and today you will hear the full release. The track Piro Corvetta.

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Luckily, radio stations don't age like mere mortals. 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

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You're tuned into Rusted Satellites on 4ZZZ with Yulia. Just before you heard from Finnish act Beograd Apparat, a self-proclaimed brutalist and electronic kraut band, debuting in 2025 with four releases. This is the most recent one of the four releases from December 2025, titled Locomotive, from which we heard the track 0165. Before that, you heard from two artists we've interviewed on the show before, Zoltan and Fresco and Animali from Nam. I played you a track from their March release, Desire Path, and this time you heard the opening track, Reunion. It is out on Suffragette Records. Prior to that, you heard J.W. Patton from New South Wales, a First Nations musician living in Darug country. We heard a release from way back in 2023 titled Structures, off which we heard the track Auntie. And before that, you heard another anticipated release, teased for months and now finally out, Maps by Driftwood, out on Room 40 2 days ago. Driftwood are Nam-based musicians Nick Ashwood and Aviva Andian. At the top of that bracket, you heard Omar Cech from Italy with the track Piro Corvetta off the fresh release The Garden, out on Maple Death Records of Sardinia, Italy, since May 13th. So it wasn't yesterday, but it was a month ago. I just thought we were still in May for a moment. Up next, we've got another release from Sardinia, Italy, this time on the Rose label, Into Eternity Plus Plus by Akira Filmscript, who was American musician Ryan Watts and co-founder of the Green Chair music label. Due for release on the 18th of June, we're about to hear a preview track, Into Eternity Part 1.

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You're listening to Brisbane's biggest community radio station, 4ZZZ, where we are dedicated to bringing you fresh local music you won't hear on any other radio station. If you like what you hear, hop on over to the 4ZZZ website, where you can subscribe for a year, get lots of perks with participating businesses around Sydney, I mean Brisbane. Most importantly, you get to feel good about yourself for helping perpetuate a volunteer-run platform for locals. And I also wanted to add, I mentioned that we interviewed Zoltan Fetcho and Anna Morley before. If you'd like to hear that interview, you can find it in the backlog of the 5th of April Rusted Satellites show. At the top of that bracket, we heard Into Eternity Part 1 from the album Into Eternity Plus Plus by Akira Filmscript, who's American musician Ryan Watts. It'll be out on Rose Records on the 18th of June. Following that was Jay and the Woolen Stars, a Nam-based band fronted by Justin Cantrell. Their latest release, Puff, came out on Ser Desastia Publishing in late May, and we heard the track Hard Heels on a Hardwood Floor. After that, we heard from local act Jade Tires, who has a parallel project, Relay Tapes, with a fresh release after a year-long hiatus titled Splinter, of which we heard the track Halo. Following that, we heard another local act, Ludus, with the fresh EP Reflections, of which we heard the track Dog Park. Following that, a short and sweet track by Tassie artist Bindi Mills, who is Angel's Breath. We heard the track the opening track of the May release, Sea Silken, and this track is titled with a bunch of ASCII symbols I really can't read out to you. Finishing off that bracket was a track from the upcoming release Volta by Maps and Diagrams, which will be out on the Italian label Montano Series on the 19th of June. Maps and Diagrams is a musician, Tim Martin, from the UK, and the track you heard was Mist on the Mountain. It's 7:10, and we're getting a little gloomier and a little more abrasive. Up next, Martina Basta from Krakow, Poland, with a fresh release on K7 Music, Winged and Collapse. This is the track Laid, featuring Leia, who are a Brooklyn-based duo of harpist Marilou Donovan and vocalist-violinist Adam Markiewicz. This is Laid by Martina Basta and Leia.

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Hello again for Triple Z listeners. You're catching the tail end of Rusted Satellites with Yulia on 4ZZZ, paving the way for the Valley of Death with just Dr. Night, looks like. At the top of that bracket, you heard Polish musician Martina Pasta with a fresh release on K7 Music, Winged in Collapse, from which we heard the track Laid, featuring Leia, Brooklyn-based harpist and violinist duo of Marilou Donovan and Adam Markiewicz. Following that, you heard an unusual track by local act Primitive Motion. You might have thought it sounded a bit clown-like. Primitive Motion are Sandra Selig and Leighton Craig. It was composed for an event that took place at James Street Palace Cinemas on the 15th of April, a collaboration between KEPC and Australia's National Film and Sound Archive. NFSA brought us a collection of early vaudeville-inspired silent films from Italy and France and the UK, and these would have been the first moving images for many Australians, because the collection was from an Australian family of performers, the Marvellous Corks, who were active between the 19th and 20th centuries, and they held public screenings of these films. The track you heard accompanied the film La Peine de Talion. The event brought 12 local experimental artists to create soundtracks and sound effects for these seldom-seen archival films, and I'll be playing more of them in the coming weeks. Following that, we heard a track from experimental staple Club Sound Witches, who are Matthew Earle and Nicola Morton. We had a live recording dated to July last year, but released last month on the album titled Dirty Deeds Done Dirt Cheap. Following that, you heard from another local act, Mythscribe, who is Aaron Naylor, bringing us atmospheric dungeon synth. We heard the track The Tomb of the Wizard from the June release Ascending the Tombs of the Jungle Lords. Following that, a similarly dark fantasy-coded band, Modern Day Heretics from Adelaide, with their June EP Start Shit Now, from which we heard the track Tombstone Float. Lots of tomb themes. Finishing off that track, that bracket, is an unreleased track from local musician Unregistered Master Builder, composed to accompany Invisible Cities, a giant steel installation that's part of the Vivid Festival at Sydney Harbour Quay right now until the 17th of June. Before I hand you off to the Valley of Death, I'll leave you with a track by Some Conduit titled A, B or C off their 2023 album Valve is Released out on the label New Weird Australia. Some Conduit is Darawal Inuk vocalist Sonia Hollowell and modular synthesist and composer Ben Carey. I bid you adieu. Good night, everybody. Rusted Satellites is on every Sunday, 6 to 8 p.m. Until next time, this last track is A, B, or C by Some Conduit. Yulia out.

The Rural Fire Brigades Association Queensland provides grant funding for equipment, fire trucks, and is the advocate for all fire brigades across Queensland. The 28,000 Rural Fire Brigade volunteers defend 93% of Queensland in their yellow fire trucks at fires, as well as floods and cyclones. 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Volunteer firefighters, always ready to respond. 4ZZZ cares about our community.

0: You're listening to the Valley of Death on 4ZZZ 102.1 FM with Doc this evening, flying solo. That was brand new stuff from Buchan. That was War of Attrition. They're out of Belfast. And that was released on Friday, their album Consent to Deception. We've got a massive show for you this evening. There is so much going on. For those of you who are still awake and conscious after Nowhere Fest, good luck to you. Well bloody done. And, of course, the next big one is Dead of Winter. That's coming up in 2 weeks at the Mansfield Tavern. And that lineup's pretty bloody stacked too. And to celebrate that, I'll be having a chat with Maddie from Bean Flipper a little later on. They're playing at Dead of Winter at the Mansfield Tavern. And, yeah, I've got a whole heap of questions to ask. Bean Flipper's one of those bands I've been into for bloody years. And just when you get into them, they stop. And now they're back, and all these things that have been in my bloody mind for 20, 25 years finally get to come out in a garbled torrent of bloody words. But anyway, let's hope he copes. So we're just going to jump straight into some music. This show, oh, by the way, this show has language and concept warning. If you're easily offended, this show may do it to you. Tune back in at 10 if you're easily offended, because Nick's full moon, the CIA guy, are much nicer. They will, anyway, but if you're still around, of course you are, we're going to crank up some brand new Nucleosaurus Rex. They released a single not that long ago called Dino Diggin' Made Fashionable Again, and we're going to play it for you now. 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
1: 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We kicked off with Nucleosaurus Rex and Dino Diggin' Made Fashionable Again. That's a standalone single. You can get that on Bandcamp. Why wouldn't you? You got money, don't you? Of course you do. After that, we had System Trashed with Life's a Joke. Now, System Trashed are going to be playing a very special gig. They are, okay, Static Right Society presents your Logan Locals live at Club Noir. Now, it's, this is a venue, let's see if I can find the address. It is, it's in Logan Home, 3994 Pacific Highway, Logan Home. And it's an all-ages gig that is on this Friday, the 19th of June. You've got System Trashed, Scandal Tree, No Clue, and Runt. It's $15 pre-sale, $20 at the door. Yeah, look, get onto this because this is local music for local people and it promises to be a great night. There's four amazing bands there. Not just System Trash, the other three are friggin' amazing as well. So yeah, get onto that. That is at Club Noir in Logan Home. And yeah, and it's all ages, like I said. So yeah, bring your kids. Bit of Friday night fun. Doors are at like, what, 6 p.m.? Doors are at 6 p.m. That is a family-friendly hour to take your kids for a bit of Friday night music. After System Trash with Life's a Joke, we had Nervosa with Hate from their album released in the start of April, Slave Machine. That came out via Napalm Records. And following Nervosa, we had Nuclear Tomb with The Coward's Curse. From their album Epoch Inhumane. They're out of Baltimore, and that is out now via Rotted Life Records. So, yeah, there's some music. Now we're going to be having a chatty with... We're going to be having a chat with Maddie. Yeah, okay, you see where I stuffed up there. From Bean Flipper, very shortly. And they're going to be playing Dead of Winter at the Mansfield Tavern on Saturday the 27th of June. Stacked lineup, absolutely bloody stacked. And to get you in the mood, they're going to play some music from some of the bands you can expect to see on that bill. First one up, of course, is Pizza Death. This track is Human Meat Lovers. It's from their recent album, World Domination. And we're going to kick off from there. Stick around. You're listening to The Valley of Death.
2: That which you have just eaten, that which your teeth have just torn apart, your taste buds have savored, that was human meat.

0: You're listening to The Valley of Death on 4ZZZ 102.1 FM. We kicked off with Pizza Death and Human Meat Lovers from their new album World Domination. After that, we had Rora Noah with Judgment from their Shores of Desolation EP. After that, we had Hell Trippers with The Dance Macabre, the single they released a couple of years back. Then we had Dream Killers with Moth from Proefus Cunningham, released at the start of the year. Now, all four of those bands are playing Dead of Winter Festival at the Mansfield Tavern, and you should absolutely bloody go to that. And of course, at the very end there, we had Bean Flipper with Scuzz, and I am so bloody lucky to be joined by Matty Harrod, drummer for Bean Flipper, on the phone this evening. Matty, good evening, mate.
1: Good evening. How you doing? It looks nice and warm up there compared to down here.
0: Mate, yeah. From Melbourne, everything looks nice and warm except Hobart.
1: Well, yeah, I had a laugh about the whole dead of winter. It's like, do you even have a winter in Brisbane?
0: Yeah, just the we one day. That. We get some bands.
1: I'm looking forward to a nice summer break.
0: Yeah. Well, you are a Queensland child, are you not?
1: Yes. Well, that's why I know that there's, you know, for me, I seem to remember Queensland's like summer, autumn, summer.
0: Yeah. Oh, look, it is so great to be able to chat to you because I've been like a big fan for a long time. I think an ex-girlfriend slipped me Ride and Dulcer back in, I mean, the CD, not like a condition. No, I remember her well because she, yeah, anyway. But that was back in the late 90s, early 2000s. And that's when I found out that all my mates had seen Bean Flipper, just said, can't see them anymore. So, of course, Necrosonic last year was pretty much a quarter century in the making for me. So thanks so much for putting on an amazing show.
1: Oh, that's all. That's good. It was fun for us. I mean, we were absolutely shitting ourselves, but because we hadn't played a gig in like 20 years and together. So, but yeah, it was a ball. Good on Kent for contacting us and asking us if we'd get back together.
0: Yeah, absolutely. Look, if we ever start doing silly shit like Knighthoods again, I think Kent should get one. Services to metal. Now, Bean Flipper is sort of quite known for a lot of things, but one thing I find remarkable about you guys is your relatively stable lineup history. I won't say relatively stable lineup because you're all nuts, but bands of your vintage seem to have gone through a hell of a lot more members than you guys. So how did you guys come to form, like at the very start, demo days and all that sort of stuff?
1: It was, I was living with Rocket, the rhythm guitarist, the one that he writes all the songs, and he got me involved because I was in his band Warp Spasm with him for a month before I got kicked out, but I wasn't that, because I was fighting with one of the guitarists. So he had me in mind for a band, so we got Bean Flipper together, and we originally had Bucky singing, but a guy called Dan playing bass, and then Bucky had lifestyle issues, we'll put it at that, and so we decided to find another singer. And then we sort of switched it up with Dan, the bass player, and got Sean in, who was in a band who was more rock and roll. It was more of a trad bass player, like, he wasn't, yeah, he sort of, we wanted someone that could play a bit more of a trad bass style at the time. And then from that lineup, that was the, I mean, the demos got Dan and Bucky on it, but then every album after that had the same lineup, which was Webby, Rocket, me, Rick and Sean. So, though we have got a new bass player now. We've got Ando, who used to be in Dreadnought, because Sean wasn't up for it this year.
0: Yeah, fair enough, too. I mean, it's, well, see, this is the thing. I mean, that's, yeah, I guess if you really want to sort of, you know, count the rings on the bloody tree, I mean, 33 years since the demo. It's amazing that, like, so many of you are still available and alive.
1: Yeah, well, it is interesting because it did my head in last year when we were doing Total Dysfunctional Collapse. And it was 30 years since that CD came out. And I was like, oh, God, we're so old. I think the reason we haven't had a lot of lineup changes is because basically we had that first 5 years and then we sort of imploded and split up. And then we got back together, I think, in 2004 for about a year and a bit. Mm-hmm. And played a bit and then decided just to call it a day. But the main reason we got back together in 2004 or 5, whenever it was our very last gig in Melbourne in the 90s was at the Tote. Webby, the lead guitarist, had a broken arm, so he wasn't playing. So it was just, and then Rocket was really drunk, and we played the worst gig that we'd ever done in our whole career. And then unbeknownst to us, that turned out to be our last gig in the 90s, and I hassled them all out sort of early 2000s. It's like, can we just get back together and do a proper love gig rather than leaving it at that lame ass attempt? Like, it was a shit show, basically.
0: You didn't phone it in, you blood dusted it in, you know.
1: I have a feeling we might have even been headlining, which made it.
0: Oh, no, yeah, yep, okay. Yeah.
1: No, it was grand final night, the night that North Melbourne won. So I know that much because we were all at my house watching the footy, not that we're all into footy. And then we went to this gig and it just descended into chaos.
0: Well, it's bloody good.
1: Strangely enough, Rocket's the one usually who's... I've always been amazed at Rocket because Rocket can get quite cut and usually... His rhythm playing is usually like a metronome. And this one night he was just a bit under the weather, obviously, and he just, yeah. So it was a shitty last gig, so we had unfinished business to take care of. But then it turned out that we did our last gig and we're doing the John Farnham experience now, it would seem.
0: I think it's getting a lot more positive reviews than anything. Well, anyway, John Farnham, anyway. So So I want to take you back a bit. So towards, like, yeah, the end of the 90s, why... I mean, it's good that you guys came back to, you know, sign off properly in 2004, 2005, because a lot of bands don't. And I remember some bands, their last gig that I saw you going, that was underwhelming, and that was it. So why did you guys call it a day in the late 90s?
1: Oh, look, I think just 5 years of driving up and down the, you know, touring together and just hanging out, I think basically... We sort of... Beenlivers is strange. I mean, it, not so much now because we're all a lot older, but back then, on stage, we were a complete unit. Like, we just used to sink in within like, 30 seconds of the first song. We'd all just become as one. But off stage, we were the most dysfunctional people known to mankind. Like, getting any decision made, it'd just go around in circles forever. So we're all quiet. So I think in the end, we just went, well, I don't think Richard had enough. He wandered off and never came back for a while. We lost contact with him and we tried contacting him. And then Sean wandered off post that, like after about 6 months worth of rehearsing. And then we just went, I think we're done. That was like, yeah, we managed to drag it into 1999. I think it was the grand final day, 1998, was our last gig in the 90s, and I think we dragged it until about June in 1999, and it just went, I think we'll just move on.
0: So what did you find yourself doing now you had, because I know Beam Flipper, you guys toured, like you did a lot of touring.
1: Yeah, we did. We did do a fair bit. We didn't do, I mean, it always amazes me to this day. We used to go to Sydney quite a lot, but we used to only occasionally go to Adelaide, and we'd always go off in Adelaide, have a big night, make money, you know, come back with illicit substances for cheap, and, you know. But then the equivalent of going to Sydney was like, we might as well have just, I don't know, stood in the driveway and burned $1,000. Because we never seemed to make money in Sydney. We had good gigs, but there was never, I mean, back in the 90s too, when flights weren't cheap as well, we were always hiring vans, so you had that cost. And
0: yeah.
1: I remember once driving to Brisbane for a gig. That was fun.
0: Oh, God, all right.
1: 24 hours of driving. Oh,
0: yeah, yep.
1: Terrible.
0: Yeah, yeah. It's gotten a bit quicker now, but still, it's not a fun drive.
1: I don't think I'd drive it again.
0: No.
1: unless I was on holiday.
0: Now, obviously, you know, there was the brief reunion in 2004-2005, but... Who approached you and how did they approach when they said, oh, I'd really love to see Beanflipper get back together for a show?
1: Well, people have asked over the years, and after the 2005, that's our last gig, people would ask, would you ever get back together? Would you get back? And we always, collectively, we'd always just go, I doubt it, nah. And then, late last year... I think it was like November, the year before last, and someone tagged me into Kent asking if anyone knew anyone from Beanflipper. So I just messaged him and just said, yep, and what can I do for you? And he just said, if I gave you this amount of money and flew you to Brisbane and gave you accommodation, would you consider getting back together and playing Necrosonic? And we were like, oh, I'll find out. Because we all sort of had loose contact, so I had to track everyone but Rick was easy to track down and pretty keen, and then we finally got in contact with Rick, and he was like, yep, I'm up for it. So, yeah, we were like, let's do it.
0: Nice.
1: which was pretty funny considering I turned 60 last year, and I was like, man, I'm playing this sort of music. At this age, all right. Never thought that'd be the case, but anyway.
0: Well, that was, I guess, the next question is, like, how hard was it to get back into playing music that you last spun?
1: Other than stamina, it actually wasn't that hard. Like, me and Rocket got together on two Saturdays in a row just to do half a set on each day. And, I mean, he would have obviously sat there with the recordings and, you know, figured out what was going on, but I just was like, I'll just listen to the CDs, a couple of times, and then see what happens on the day when I get there. And amazingly enough, we got through the whole of that CD with only probably about maybe two or three songs that we had to do twice.
0: Okay, wow.
1: Like, it was like, I was actually shocked. I was like, oh man, I can't believe my memory has had this stuff. It was obviously muscle memory because you'd be halfway through a song and you go, what happens now? I don't remember. What happens now? And then it'd get to the split second of the change and your body would go, it does this. And you go, oh, it does too.
0: That's fantastic.
1: So, yeah, it's more of a stamina thing these days that, was the thing that we had to work on because, I mean, playing hard and fast is... You know, you can't just rehearse every now and then and think you can pull it off, not unless you want to burn out by the fourth song or something, you know. So, yeah, it actually was pretty painless, really.
0: That's fantastic. I mean...
1: Other than the hard work of rehearsing a lot. Basically.
0: Yeah, yeah. Well, but that's... So, okay, after 20-odd years, like, getting all of you guys back in a room together, I mean, that's a lot of life. I mean, did you find that the things that maybe made you go, I think we're done, did you find that everyone's attitude and sort of outlook and everything had changed over that time?
1: Yeah, pretty much. I mean, we've still all got traits that we used to have back in the day, but, you know, it's quite funny. We're pretty much, I mean, back in the day, we used to smoke so much fucking pot before we'd play,
0: yeah.
1: You know, and on stage, sometimes I swear we used to have, like, two to three-minute breaks between songs because we used to fuck around so much. I don't know, can I say that?
0: Oh, of course you can.
1: These days, it's pretty much more a sober affair. So we're actually, it's to some degree, it feels a lot easier than it did back in the day because we're not as wasted, I think.
0: Were you guys surprised at all by the, well, from like my point of view, from everyone I've spoken to, the overwhelmingly and like massive positive reaction you guys got when you reformed?
1: Like, seriously, I put a video up of our first jam. I think it was about two songs. And it got something like, I think at that stage we'd also done Facebook page for Ben Flipper, and on my personal page it got like about 800 plays, and on the Ben Flipper one it got about 1200 plays or something. And this is like, this was our first rehearsal, and I was just like, I was actually quite humbled by it, to be honest. I was like, man, it's been 20 years and we're getting all this love. This is amazing, you know?
0: Yeah,
1: so it was quite, it was quite humbling, really. It was like, fuck, I didn't realise we had such an impact to some degree, you know what I mean?
0: Absolutely. I mean, that, yeah, that, that, but I mean, what a great feeling, though, is this thing you did as
1: kids. It has been. It's been pretty funny too, playing gigs, especially in Melbourne. The couple of gigs we've done in Melbourne, seeing all the old faces as well.
0: Yeah,
1: having those moments where you go, I think I know that guy now. Take 20 to 30 years off his face. Is that? Oh yeah, he's that guy.
0: This is that guy. Shit, do I owe money for weed still? I can't remember.
1: But yeah, no, it was, I was, and the, some of the offers we've had, like, I haven't really, I think so far I've organised one gig, the gig in Melbourne at the Tote last year, but pretty much we just keep getting handed gigs, and I'm just going, man, well, you know, it's not too, that's not too bad. Can't whinge about that. From what I've heard, if young bands these days are hard pressed getting a gig at a pub, because you know, and so can't whinge about, you know, the slots we're getting and the gigs we're getting. It's been quite, it's been quite fun, and loved every minute of it.
0: Great problem to have, eh? So what comes next for Bean Flipper? I mean, you've got Dead of Winter, of course, coming up, which is going to be so great to see you guys up in Brisbane again. But what comes, no, like, you guys just playing it sort of gig by gig, or is...
1: No, we're trying to, I mean, we're trying, the problem we did when we got back together in 2004 was we just overplayed Melbourne for about a year, and we've, this time around, we've come to the assumption that, you know, you can't just play your hometown every, even every 2 months, you know, because you just wear people out, just, you know, to some degree. So, I mean, we are sort of, I mean, we're going to Adelaide next weekend. We're in Adelaide for a gig on next weekend, then we come back and then we come to Brisbane. And then we've sort of got nothing on until September, until we go to Adelaide again, and then we're playing Adelaide and Port Augusta, which I sort of said yes to just for the experience of it. I'm like, yeah, I'm cool with that. Let's do Port Augusta. I've since found out it's a big miners town, so...
0: Oh, they'll be good.
1: But they do mine metal, so there you go.
0: Yeah, there you go. Mate, there'll be a lot of really salty old tradies going, oh, fuck, I remember these guys.
1: I know. I'm sort of looking forward to it.
0: Yeah, absolutely. Just make sure you get a
1: bit like Bob's Country Bunker or something.
0: Yeah, yeah. I think you have a bloody great time. Now, question that's been burning in my mind, are you guys working or even considering working on new material at all?
1: Yes, we are. We're actually in Adelaide next week. We'll be debuting our first new song. So Brisbane will probably get the better version of it because there won't be as much nerves about playing a new song. So we'll probably, well, put it this way, you'll get, Brisbane will get one more rehearsal or one more go-through of the song before we get to, we'll get Adelaide to do it. And there's talk of... The Rocket's got a shit ton of songs, and there's talk about, maybe, because after September we'll probably do a gig in Melbourne and then probably lie low for a little while, and that's when we're thinking about getting our shit together to learn some new songs.
0: Holy crap. So you guys are, you, it's not just you're playing gigs, but you're actually writing stuff again.
1: Yeah, well, it got to the stage, like, well, when we started last year, we didn't quite know what the outcome would be. Well, like, oh, let's just do this year. We'll play, you know, we'll play Brisbane, then we'll go to Sydney, and then we'll do a gig in Melbourne, and we'll see how it goes. And then this time, this year, we decided this, because last year we did this year, this round we're doing songs off all three releases, hence it's called the Dysfunctional Rodent depressant tour. Because all three. That's what's written on our T-shirts now.
0: Nice.
1: Makes no sense. But anyway.
0: For those who know, know.
1: And so we were sort of like, look, if we're going to keep doing this, we need to write some new stuff. Otherwise, we're just a bit of a, it's sort of like a legacy tribute band.
0: Yeah.
1: It almost feels like you're playing covers when you're playing stuff from like 30 years ago, even if it's yours.
0: Yeah.
1: So yeah, then Rocket was in another band called Parasitic Equilibrium.
0: Yep.
1: And they split up, and I think we might be getting some of their material as well. That would have been for them.
0: Brilliant.
1: So I think he's got an excess of, according to, because me and Rocket and Webby, the lead guitarist, who's are in another band together that we've started since being for Village, a bit more of a stone the metal sort of thing with Greg from, or Egg, if you know him as that, from Dreadnought, the singer from Dreadnought.
0: He's
1: singing for that. So sort of like Rocket reckons he's got riffs coming out of his ass, so hopefully should be a new, there is talk of recording enough to make an album. Put it that way.
0: Oh, that's fantastic news, Matty. That has made my bloody year.
1: I mean, I have been taught, I think, two other Bean Flipper songs, but because we've got this other band going, and we were doing this thing where one band would rehearse and then Bean Flipper would rock up later that day and we'd rehearse with Bean Flipper, it got to the point where I was starting to not know what songs were from what band after a while. And so we were like, nah, can we stop doing that? If we're learning new Bean Flipper stuff, we can't have the other one, because that's like, otherwise you just start going, is that a bit from that song or this song, or is that the other band? So yeah, but hopefully during a bit of a wind down break after, you know, at the end of the year, we should get it together and write a shit ton of new stuff.
0: Oh, fantastic, Matty. Look, thanks so much, mate.
1: Well, people are pretty excited about that.
0: Yeah. Oh, mate, I'm absolutely thrilled. Look, it's going to be so good to see you guys up here in 2 weeks at the Mansfield Tavern with a shitload of other bands. We'll go through that a bit later. But we're going to go out now with Sweet from Total Dysfunctional Collapse. Is there anything you want to say about this song before we jump into it?
1: No, it's probably my favourite song off that album. But that's about it.
0: It's the only seal of approval it needs. Look, Matty, thank you so much, mate. It's been so good talking to you. I really hope we get to do it again sometime. No, absolutely any time. 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This is Sweet by Bean Flipper.

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1: 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We just played a stack of stuff. We played Sweet by Bean Flipper from their album titled Dysfunctional Collapse. And thanks so much to Maddie for for agreeing to be on the show this evening. One of my favourite bloody bands. And just, you know, when you've got so much stuff you want to ask, but you've actually got to try to... stay out of like the nitty gritty and get to the sort of, you know, larger issues, I guess. But you can see them, and who knows, they might be having a raspberry cordial, and you might even be able to bail them up. We've got Rora Noah, who won a Battle of the Bands comp for the slot, as did Grizzly Shark. We've got Hell Trippers. SpaceX Dragon, going to skip through some of these because it's going to take so long. You've got Volta's Ash, you got Hammers, you got Pizza Death, Astro Death, Black Reno, you got Witch Grinder, you got Toe to Toe, you got Low, Nicholas Cage Fighter, you've got Mammal, of course, Bean Flipper, you got Bullet Belt all the way from New Zealand, and a stack more. That is Saturday the 27th of June at the Mansfield Tavern. So yeah, get onto that. After that, track by Bean Flipper, we had Parasitic Equilibrium with Convoluted Whispers of War from their 2022 album Tyrannical. Then we had Borzoi with Agency is Necessary. They are out of Boston. And that's an independent release. The album is The Great Fires. They're a bloody good band. Get onto them as well. Then we had brand new Madball with Tethered from their upcoming album Not Your Kingdom, to be released on the 24th of July. It's a 10th studio album. It's coming out via Nuclear Blast. And at the end, we had Evil Eye with Front Row Hero from their Graves for Slaves EP. We're going to go straight into some more stuff now. Fleshcrawl out of Germany. They've been around for a long time. Their album Epitome of Carnage is out now via Raining Phoenix Music, and this is a track from it called Chapel of Guts. 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

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We started off with Fleshcrawl and Chapel of Guts from their new album Epitome of Carnage, which is out now. Then we had Idle Ruin with Sycophant from their album The Fell Tyrant, Never Gets Old. After that, we had The Plague out of Sydney with Desolate Wasteland from their 2023 album Erosion of Gods. And at the end, we had Earth, I believe from Melbourne, with Land of the Dead. From their 2009 album, Fear of Tomorrow, that was released on High Voltage Records. That record label brought out a sampler that introduced me to a whole heap of amazing bloody Aussie bands. I'm going to launch straight into some other stuff now. Werewolves have their seventh, I believe, album coming out shortly. Anyway, this is something from the sixth, the ugliest of all. This is Skull Battering. 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

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We kicked off with Werewolves and Skull Battering, followed by Burn in Hell with Bleach from their album Disavowal of the Creator God. After that, we had Corpse Wagon with Fucked by a Truck. And at the very end, we had Gravier with By the Will of the Goat from their brand new album, A Futile Exhortation. We're almost out of here. Nick's Full Moon, the CIA guy, are going to take you. Well, actually, no, just Nick's tonight. Are going to take you through to midnight with The Witching Hour. We're going to go out with Slow Cut and their song Martyred from their Flesh EP. Don't forget that there is that gig. Static Right Society presents Your Logan Locals live at Club Noir. All ages, Friday the 19th of June with System Trashed, Scandal Tree, No Clue and Runt. $15 pre-sale, $20 at the door. And, of course, Sanguine Sugarbog are playing, as far as I'm aware, 19th of June at the Tivoli with Peeling Flesh and Gutless out of Melbourne. We'll be back next week to do it all again. Till then, just keep on trucking.

0: This is Sergeant Johnson, Space Marine. And you know what I hate? Aliens! Aliens destroying my city. 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

0: It's showtime, baby! It's Nix here, and CIA Guy is not here. So there'll be more of Nix. I'm sorry, I apologise now. But he's having a very important mission. He's over near the White House. He's obviously got high security that has to be controlled. There's a big bash going on. I'm not sure what about, but that's where he is at the moment. Hopefully, he'll be able to come back along that tunnel over for next week to join us. But we shall see. I'll soldier on, I'm sure. And I started with It's Showtime because we're going to be talking about so many things this week. Beetlejuice, Macbeth, what else? Oh, of course, the Disclosure movie, which I went and saw. But first, I have to say thank you so much to Docs, who will be back walking that valley of death with all of you, and Bean Flipper. He just told me what a bean flipper was. If you know what one is and you think it's different to what he told me, you let me know. 0420-626-733, because that was quite a surprise to me. I don't know, maybe I'm really naive, but that's not what I thought it was. But yeah, we're going to be doing that. So, yep, don't forget to tune in with him at 8 p.m. next week. Now, as I say, I'm going to be reviewing the Disclosure movie and telling you whether it's worth seeing or not. But there's been so much going on. First of all, Beetlejuice, the musical, hit the stage here in Brisbane. Now, it's been on in Melbourne, and then they went over to overseas and to, like, the Middle East or somewhere, and then fortunately they've came back, and Brisbane's the first place that they've come back to. So it's only on for 8 weeks, and it's an absolute must. If you like Beetlejuice, then you will absolutely love this one.
1: We have been dying for this show here in Brisbane.
2: We've loved every minute of it. We're singing along and loving it.
3: 10 out of 10. I couldn't fault it.
4: It's a colourful sensation.
2: I got tickets instantly as soon as I saw it.
5: Phenomenal. We were cackling all the way through.
4: It's really sharp. It's really witty.
2: Super fast paced.
4: Cannot fault it.
6: I was cracking up the whole time.
7: It was fantastic.
8: It felt like I was in the actual Tim Burton universe. It
9: utilises every bit of theatre.
10: It's that special kind of stage magic.
1: Andy Carl as Beetlejuice is literally killing it.
11: Seen him on Broadway.
1: Oh, he's incredible.
11: A huge Broadway star.
12: Get in before it goes. It's a fantastic night out.
13: Beetlejuice! It's showtime! Holy crap. I'm gonna need some help.

0: Perhaps that's because I myself am strange and unusual.
1: Misale, misale, misale, misale, misale.

0: So that's the trailer and some reviews by people, just the people who were there this week. I was at the opening night and I don't know, I was thinking it was either going to be fantastic, fortunately it was, or it could be lame. But it's not lame, it's absolutely brilliant. Of course, it's based on Tim Burton's film and you know, it's telling the story of Lydia Dietz, of course, who is moved into a haunted house. If you haven't seen the original movie and you saw two instead, watch the original one. It was absolutely brilliant. Eddie Perfect is the person who did the whole score for this. And when he was in Melbourne, he actually performed as Beetlejuice. And I thought, oh, Andy Carl's taking on, who is Broadway's one. And I thought, oh, maybe he's not going to be quite so good. He was fantastic. I'm not joking. He was hilarious. And because it was opening night, they were having a laugh. They were throwing things on and off the stage. There were so many double entendres. And of course, it was all spooky. It was brilliant. Loads of different songs, very fast moving. And yeah, it's absolutely one to see. It's on at the QPAC. It's on for 8 weeks only. It's about 2.5 hours long. It's fine for older children, you know, they'll absolutely love it as well. And yeah, you're gonna love it. I'm telling you, it was so much fun. The songs, you know, they're not quite as catchy. I can't really think of the songs in my head as much. You know, they're not like the catchy beats, but they're good when they're performing them. And the stage sets are amazing. They've got about 4 or 5 different stage sets. There's lightning, there's everything that you would expect. It's a big extravaganza, and it's the biggest one that I've seen for a while. You know, it's over in the Lyric Theatre, so it's perfect for that sort of showbiz feel. And they're so funny. The costumes are brilliant. There's big giant sandworm makes an appearance several times, and they even have a head that's in there. Now, I read that I thought it was Aleister Crowley myself. It looked a bit like Aleister Crowley, but supposedly the one in the UK was something else. But we'll see what you think. Let me know who you think it is. I tried to look it up. I know it's supposed to be the head of the husband that she chops off and she tries to frighten people with, but it looks like somebody else, and I'm not going to say who other than Aleister Crowley, but there's another person it could be, who's famous for doing a lot of big shows like Evita and stuff like that. So let me know. 0400 626 733. So that is Beetlejuice. So that's one that I really want you to go and see. Okay, the one that we've been hanging out for, Disclosure Day. Now, of course, it just happens to coincide, surprisingly, with this whole batch. This is the third batch of Disclosure files, of UFO files, that were supposedly, you know, this is all top secret stuff. It was all in the Black Vault that they stole, basically, so it was all already in the public domain. But they're releasing it as a sort of a way of showing that they can release files, surprise, surprise, just not all the ones that everybody's requesting. And it just seems to happen to coincide with Disclosure Day. Okay, let's have a listen to the trailer and then we'll talk a bit about it.
1: I can see you. I am much more inclined now than I was when I made Close Encounters to really believe that we're not the only intelligent civilization in the universe.
2: What did you steal?
1: Secrets. People have a right to know the truth. This is a story about us. All of us.
2: Good morning, Kansas City.
1: Up against the most extraordinary event in human history.
2: What's happening to me? I'm frightened out of my wits.
3: You don't need to be. You have someone else.
2: Daniel Kellner.
1: Who is this?
2: Do not go back to the house. They found you. I don't know who you are, but they're gonna kill you.
4: The human race cannot accept what we know. We need to stop him any way we can.
1: What am I doing? What am I doing? What am I doing? What am I doing? This 79-year cover-up of the truth has to end.
5: we're interrupting our coverage.
1: How will disclosure change us? I believe for the better. It will remind us of our capacity for empathy and that there is something bigger out there than just ourselves.
6: The only way to know your purpose is to go back to where it all began.
7: I know you.
2: I know you too. What happened to us?
1: I used to say to myself, wouldn't it be wonderful if all of this turned out to be true? I'm now thinking, wouldn't it be wonderful for people to know all of this is true.

0: Disclosure Day.
1: So that's the trailer. That's the final trailer that's actually got Steven Spielberg saying, wow, wouldn't it be amazing if they were releasing files and they were admitting that there was real stuff? Well, that's not exactly what's happening, of course. They're releasing all these pictures of orbs and things flying around and the usual militaristic things, the tic-tacs and all that sort of stuff. Now, Steven Spielberg, I really respect him as a director. My favourite films have all been done by him, especially Indiana Jones. You know, he definitely peaked in his 80s, 70s and 80s, obviously, because Jaws and those sorts of things, fantastic. And, of course, Close Encounters of the Third Kind. We can't forget that one, of course. But this one is not quite what you're going to expect. If you've seen all of his movies, then you will notice that every scene is a mishmash of one of those things. So it's got E.T. in it, it's got Close Encounters in it, it's got lots of Indiana Jones stunts in it, you know, the usual car chases, jumping on trains, you name it, it's all the usual stuff that he loves to fill. It's like filler. And at the beginning, it was really good. I really enjoyed it. I was getting into it. I'm thinking, oh, my goodness, where is this going? Because it's all about Josh O'Connor playing Dr. Daniel Kellner. Now, he is a techie guy who's been let in on a big secret that he's meant to keep silent about. He's been given all these files, these UFO files, basically stolen from the Black Vault, probably. And his job is to protect them and keep them away from the public. But then, of course, he thinks, well, should I be doing this? You know, should I not release it? And, of course, he steals them all, and then that's when it all starts. And the question is, there's this whole moralistic thing is, could we actually even cope with knowing about disclosure? Now, that's where you think the film's going to go, and that's where it should go, where you have some sort of disclosure, and then you find out the aftermath. What does happen? Do we end up blowing each other up, or are we all hugging and kissing and singing Kumbaya on the top of a mountain and calling them all in with CE5? That's where I wanted to go. So if that's what you expect, don't. It's not there. It's not going to happen. So it's really disappointing that it's not there. It stops before it should, definitely. So, you know, you're not gonna get what you're expecting. I mean, it's just one massive long car chase. Now, on the tomato meter, it gets 80%, and on the IMDb, it's about 6 to 7 out of 10. I would give it probably a 6.5. Now, somebody I went with absolutely loved it, but they're not in the field of UFOs. If you're in this whole field, and you were hoping that it's going to give you some sort of revelation or give some sort of credence to the work that UFO research, serious UFO researchers do, it's not. It's not giving you anything like that. It's the usual blockbuster that falls with a big floop at the end, and it disappoints. I'm telling you now, it disappoints. You may love it. As I say, this person that went with me absolutely loved it. CIA guy and myself were not enamored. 6 or 7 out of 10 I would give it, definitely, only because I absolutely love Steven Spielberg, and of course John Williams is doing the music, which you just heard with the trailer. Now, Rotten Tomatoes did a little quick interview with Spielberg, and I've got a little clip of it, because they're asking him how Disclosure, and there's no spoilers, how Disclosure Day actually compares to all his other UFO films and things, because obviously he has done a lot. And I played the interview last week that he did with that he'd done a few weeks before with Stephen Colbert, where he said, I should be the human ambassador. If ETs suddenly reveal themselves, you know, they come out of the woodwork, fly out of the ground or from wherever they may be, and they're real extraterrestrials, I should be it, because I've done, not me, Steven Spielberg, because I've done all this before. I've done so many of these movies. And Obama said that he'd thrown his hat in the ring because obviously he's a great diplomat, blah, blah, blah. And of course, he's been in a big position of power and known how to deal with it, unlike other people. But no. He thinks that he should do it. Let's have a little listen to how it compares with everything else.
0: Maybe can you tell us of your previous films which tone it leans into? I mean, like E.T. was very hopeful and maybe even Close Encounters, but then something like War of the Worlds feels more...
2: Well, War of the Worlds was a very dark movie. It was less my interest in invasion from out there and more a reaction to 9/11. And I also love the original, you know, H.G. Wells' War of the Worlds book, which I read many times as a young person. But it doesn't have any relevance to this. And E.T. is its own beautiful, small story about a family after a divorce and the whole of all these kids' lives that they suddenly, their needs are filled by this very special visitor that comes to them one night. And Close Encounters is more operatic. But Disclosure Day is much more like the reality that we all experience today. I don't make a lot of contemporary movies about today. I've done a lot of period films. I've done Minority Report takes place in the future, as does Ready Player One. I don't settle on the present very often, but we needed the present tense. That was the essential part of our creating, hopefully, a belief system that the audience will say, oh my God, this is here. This is happening.
1: Oh my God, yes. The problem is that it is so full of plot holes that a bloody giant mothership could fall through it and disappear. That's the problem. You're watching it and, you know, you're an intellectual person. Everybody is. Most people are. And they're thinking, well, how does that work? Well, if you've got the CIA or FBI or Secret Service or whoever they are, why do they only go to the front doors? Why don't they actually go down the back if they're trying to catch somebody? You know, all these silly little things that mount up and you're just really going, what the hell? Did he just not watch his movie? Does he not question these things? Or does he just think that he's playing such a low level of intelligence, obviously not the extraterrestrials included either, that it just slides under? Now, remember, he did E.T. and things like that. And yeah, there was a few things where you had to stretch your ideologies a bit and ideas of what things could happen. But really, you could, you know, it was believable. This... He's saying it's realistic and things. All of the way that everything unfurls, I'm not giving anything away, is not realistic in any way. And he's got some boring scenes that he's using to try and make you keep thinking and guessing what's going to happen. And as I say, it just goes poof. You know, that's all I'm going to say. Now, I've got one little more clip of him. This was from LRM, because Steven Spielberg's just spent the last 2 months just going everywhere and talking about himself and his film everywhere because, you know, it was high budget and he wanted to make sure that everybody gets to see it. Let's have a little listen to what he has to say. This is about actual disclosure.
2: No, I had no idea. This was not planned. I'm not a plant of the Pentagon or the government or any deep state contracting company. I'm literally a filmmaker that wanted to tell this story for many, many years. But I had no idea that things were going to start to be disclosed, just as Disclosure Day was about to be disclosed.
1: Yeshua. It's one big psyops. As usual, they use Hollywood to try and prepare us for things that may or may not be happening. What we should be doing is being concerned about things like Terminator, because we are way beyond that. Way, way beyond that. The acting is really good in this, by the way. Emily Blunt is fantastic as the main character, as the weather girl who... starts talking like that. She thinks she's from the Ikung tribe. And of course, I mentioned Josh O'Connor, who's actually English, but he does a good accent. And my favourite, and I would go and see it just because of him, is Colin Firth. Now, he plays this head boss of secrecy, let's just say, Noah Scanlon. And he should be called Noah Scamlon, because, of course, he's like the smoking man type of thing, sitting in the corner, controlling everything, the sinister character. And you just think, well, what's your purpose? Why are you there? You know, what's the motivation? And you're hoping all this is going to come out. Don't think about it, because it's not, nothing great's going to come of it. Colman Domingo is really good as well as Hugo Wakefield. Again, a character that you just don't know what the purpose of him is. I'm sure in the scripts it says, but either it's being lost on the cutting room floor or I'm really, really stupid, and I'm pretty sure it's not the second thing. So I would love to know if anybody's seen it yet out there. 040-626-733. Tell me why, what you think it actually was about. Let's not give anything away, though. And tell me if you liked it or not, because I had so much hope just because it's a Spielberg, and, you know, Spielberg is usually really good. As I say, my favourite films are all Spielberg. But, nah, I just didn't like it. Now, of course, he alluded to the UAP records releases, and there's been several that have happened, and there was just one that just happened. So let's hear about that.
3: The Pentagon today released the third batch of declassified files related to unidentified anomalous phenomena, more commonly known as UFOs. The 72 newly released files date from the 1940s to this year and include materials from the FBI, CIA, Department of Defense, and NASA. They include multiple videos taken by eyewitnesses, like this one you're looking at, showing what appears to be glowing red orb-like objects in the sky. In a statement, Defense Secretary Pete Hegseth said in part, quote, "These files, hidden behind classifications, have long fueled justified speculation, and it's time the American people see it for themselves." He went on to say the release was part of the Trump administration's commitment to unprecedented transparency. Joining us now is NBC News senior national security correspondent Courtney Kuby. Courtney, what do these newly released videos, what do they show us? I know you're just going through them all, but what do we see?
4: Yeah, so one thing that I've been struck by in going through these, Kate, is what you just showed there, the video of those two red orbs. More and more of the videos in this release or this batch of documents and videos show red orbs than the previous two releases. Another thing that was really striking is more of the videos in this one are taken on iPhones. There's a lot more recent video than we've seen in the previous two, which included a lot more video from U.S. military aircraft. So it's just grainier and darker, whereas you can see here, you can make out colors in some cases of these more recent ones. There you go again, some more of these red orbs that we've seen in these videos. There also includes more eyewitness interviews and testimony that are provided by the CIA and the FBI in these. And what's striking about that is, as opposed to the ones that we've seen in the past releases, but that include U.S. military documents, they at times they identify the individuals who are giving these testimonies as being highly credible in their testimony. So again, it's very similar to past the past releases, but we are seeing nuances and slight differences here that are just interesting to go through.
3: Yeah, I'm sure it is. Let us know what else you find, okay? Courtney Kuby, thank you.
1: So this is the latest release that just happened. Again, so that was on NBC, and all of the comments are pretty much the same, unless, of course, you're listening to the FOX channels, which, you know, you shouldn't be. But it's just stuff that people have picked up, where you've got orbs and things. I haven't seen it all, obviously. I did have a good scroll through. Nothing that was new to me, but then I've spent a long time looking through a lot of the files, so I don't think anybody who's deeply into the UFO field will be surprised by anything that's being revealed. And as I say, I'm sure it was all stolen from the Black Vault. And why do I think that? Because a few months ago, there was a little tiny little article I found where the Black Vault suddenly just disappeared. The website was there, and the bloke who runs it, privately owned on a private hosting, he woke up and was about to load stuff. He loads hundreds of things every day, and suddenly there's nothing there. Everything's been wiped, and he's like, what the hell? Because it's a private server. This is not a public server. It's a private server. Fortunately, he's very clever, and he had a big backup, and he reloaded it the next day, and so it was back online. But it's very suspicious that just at that time, that's when they were saying about that they may be revealing some disclosure of files of new APs. UFOs, let's say what it is, stop rebranding it UAPs, unidentified aerial phenomena, or shall we just say rubbish. We're talking UFOs, and of course I work for UFO Research Queensland. We're celebrating 70 years, by the way. So that's 70 years of research and documenting real cases. And in the Black Vault, there are a lot of real cases and there are lots around the world. And they're the things that we should be paying attention to. But they're focusing on this militaristic thing. They want you to look elsewhere. Is this all psyops? Is it all this whole thing that we're disclosing something? Is it preparing us for what I've been saying since 2011, this false flag event where we may even get to see a UFO land on the White House? Now, wouldn't it be brilliant if they were having that fight and then just like Independence Day, it came down over the top of them? Now, remember, it had been happened before in the 50s. That actually did happen. And they seem to just sort of brush over that. I think that was all practice and has been many, many times to keep the focus on that and not on what's really happening in the world. Now, I want to move on to Gary Nolan and Sol, but first let's just have a little listen to this. This is for you, he who must not be named.
5: The major problem, one of the major problems, for there are several, one of the many major problems with governing people is that of who you get to do it, or rather of who manages to get people to let them do it to them. To summarize, it is a well-known and much lamented fact that those people who most want to rule people are, ipso facto, those least suited to do it. To summarize the summary, anyone who is capable of getting themselves made president should on no account be allowed to do the job. To summarize the summary of the summary, people are a problem. And so this is the situation we find. A succession of galactic presidents who so much enjoy the fun and palaver of being in power that they never really notice that they're not. And somewhere in the shadows behind them, who? Who can possibly rule if no one who wants to can be allowed to?
6: Your number may be up in Bingo of the Damned. 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It's free to join in. The stakes are low, for all you'll need to play is to put your soul on the line. Netherworld are proud sponsors of 4ZZZ.
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1: It is The Witching Hour, and it is almost 10:30 already. Nick's full moon here. CIA guys busy over near the White House. Bit of security going on there. Who knows? Doesn't really tell me what he's doing. But hopefully he'll be back next week. He'll probably be listening. You never know. As I'm here, yeah, I want you to text me 040-626-733. Let me know what you think about Disclosure Day. Have you seen it yet? What do you think about this whole unraveling of disclosure? Now, another thing that, you know, they seem to be bombarding us over the last month or two. They're releasing this stuff. They're releasing the videos. They're releasing that Spielberg movie, all about it. And there's even different claims that's coming out. So, this was in the Daily Mail, but it was in other sources as well. This was a couple of weeks ago, and I forgot to talk about it. Army UFO whistleblower made wild claims. He was telepathically linked to a mantis alien, and he made the claims before his death. Now, he's been claiming that he died in 2021, and he was claiming that he had been in contact with something he called Corona.

And he's been telepathically talking to him throughout his life. Corona, probably not a great name to have, after, especially after 2020. But yeah, he said it was a mantis-like creature, and that he'd had several unexplained encounters. And, you know, he'd worked for the US government as well. He said that a former CIA scientist had stated that there are lots of different types of aliens. And I think I played the clip a few weeks ago again. Hal Puthoff, who's a physicist and electrical engineer, he worked for the intelligence site as a psychic spy and worked on UFO research programs in the 1970s and 1980s. And he said there were at least four types of life. We've got the Nordics, you've got the tall whites, we've got the greys, and the mantids. And the mantids are the really scary ones. And they're sort of being classed as an insectoid. But you've also got the reptilians as well. The tall whites aren't sort of the Nordic ones. But I think the Nordics are different to the tall whites, having had experience of several of them in my own times, whether they're real or not, you know, you have to question. So I was talking about Gary Noel before we went, Gary Nolan, and of course that clip that I played, Governing People, is from Hitchhiker's Guide to the Galaxy. And remember that if you don't know it, listen to it. I've got it. The music is at the beginning of my show because it's by far the best predictor of what's going to happen in the future and everything about the life. And he was the best psychic, I think, ever, Douglas Adams. But he was talking about, in that clip, it was referring to Zaphod Beeblebrox, who ended up being the president of the galaxy. Now, why did they choose him to be the president of the galaxy? Because he's some fruity guy, but also because he was doing the big song and dances, he was causing lots of problems, he was stealing the spaceship, the Heart of Gold, you know. He was doing everything to distract people from looking at what was really happening, the people who are quietly governing behind. And that's exactly what's happening at the moment. Everybody's talking about UFOs, well, UAPs, let's say, and everything, and nobody's watching the things that have been happening with passports, with travel, with robots, you name it, it's all happening. And of course, that would be the focus if they hadn't been having a big song and dance about everything else. And the media, of course, are following along with it. And, you know, even the Epstein files, they've been using all that as a distraction to something that's really happening behind. So, So I want to play this clip because this is Gary Nolan, who is one of the go-to people about anything weird to do with UFOs, UAPs, aliens. He did supposedly some work on the little Atta alien and the ones that were subsequently found as well. That were supposed to be these extraterrestrials that were dug up from the desert. And I did a whole article on it in New Dawn and things. And he is actually Department of Pathology at Stanford. So they put these people in positions of credibility and then they use them for something totally different. Now, I did a lot of pathology work as a scientist. You are not going to be doing pathology if you're looking at UFOs in the sky, but they're talking about this sort of stuff all the time. You could say, okay, well, maybe he's looking at, because it's pathology, looking at bodies and stuff like that, but, you know, really it should be medicine. Anyway, he has the credibility. Now, him, along with Dr. Leonard Herzenberg and Dr. David Baltimore, have got this whole new foundation. Well, it's been running a year or two. Soul Foundation. And the Soul Foundation was created to sort of explore UAPs. They say that some of the strongest evidence for the reality of genuine UAPs has come from the United States government. No, it hasn't. So they're basically this whole psyops again. And anytime anything happens, they ask him about it. So I've cut it up a bit, but this is an interview with CBS, with Gary Nolan, on the whole disclosure movement and the release of the files. So let's have a listen. You're listening to The Witching Hour. It's 25 to 11 and you're on 4ZZZ.

0: interesting, at Stanford University School of Medicine and the executive director of the board for the Soul Foundation, which brings together experts on unidentified anomalous phenomena, or UAPs.
1: UAPs.
0: You said it was one of Spielberg's other famous films that inspired you to go down this career path. Tell us about that.
2: Well, literally one of the first ones that got me going was Spielberg's Close Encounters of the Third Kind. It captured, I think, for the public, at least at that time, the zeitgeist of what people thought UAP were, or UFOs, what the phenomena might, allegedly, and I'm being very careful here, what it might allegedly represent, because it's very hard to encapsulate within a complex film something which seems to be many different things all at the same time. So I'm looking forward to the film. Unfortunately, I haven't seen it yet, but I've watched every trailer several times trying to eke out whatever clues I can.
1: So, Professor, you were inspired by Spielberg. Spielberg, of course, is inspired by extraterrestrial activity. He has said that based on everything that he knows and all that he has studied, he does believe that it is likely that aliens exist if they're not already here. What do you believe, given the fact that through your work you've personally analyzed things that you believe are not of this world?
2: So, actually, I've been saying something very similar to what Spielberg recently said in an interview about, you know, that if something is here, it's likely been here a long time and probably predates human civilization. I mean, look, the universe is 14 billion years old. By 2 billion years after the universe started, all of the elements of life were available: carbon, nitrogen, oxygen, hydrogen, et cetera, some of the lighter metals. So we've had 12 billion years for somebody to evolve and produce, let's say, technologies that could have allowed them to travel great distances, even given the amount of time. So humans are, you know, we're barely a couple of thousand years out of the caves. And already look at the AI that we've got and what it might be capable of. So, you know, my interest in this is, how is it that such technologies might represent things we don't understand? And how might scientists be brought into the fold to look at it and answer the question as, what is the data? Not what are the conclusions? Don't start with a conclusion that it is or it isn't something. Start with a conclusion of what might it be based on the data. And if I can get other scientists to believe in the data, and believe the methods by which the data was collected, then that's a conversation that starts a real scientific process. So to your point about the materials that I've received, frankly, most of the materials I received have been from Jacques Vallée, who's collected them in chains of evidence of their collection for decades.
1: And what are those materials, Professor? What are these materials?
2: These are metals that seem to have been left behind, or in some cases dropped off the craft. The most famous one that I'm aware of, well, there's two of them, but one is Council Bluffs, Iowa. Multiple witnesses, molten metal on the ground. What it is and why an object would need to drop molten metal off the craft. Well, maybe it's just like their exhaust. I don't know. I mean, I'm just speculating. What it was metals mixed in an unusual way, metals that we wouldn't normally put together. Another one I have is from Ubatuba, Brazil, where it's nearly pure silicon, 99.999% silicon, back in the 1950s, made at a time when humans weren't doing that, with, again, anomalous isotope ratios. Isotopes are flavors of an element. Silicon has three flavors, let's say. Magnesium has three isotopic flavors. You know, anywhere on Earth you look, you're going to find the same isotopic flavor mix. But these came with a different mix, for no good reason that a human would ever make. So it doesn't prove anything. It just says, why would somebody do this? And so my hope is in the development of technologies to look at such materials and hopefully get a hold of some of the materials that are claimed to be behind the scenes, is that we could get some sense of how they're built and then maybe elucidate from that principles or understandings that we don't have. And as I've said many times, look at how silicon itself has changed our civilization. Everything we do today is based on silicon, all the AI. And so what might new discoveries allow us to do?
1: Okay, Professor Gary Nolan, giving us lots to think about.
3: Yeah, let's think about it. Okay, so he is claiming, and what he's referring to, this is the Sol Foundation. He's claiming that it's the first peer-reviewed scientific analysis of a possible possible UAP material employing state-of-the-art technologies. Now, I actually found the paper. It's by Marek von Rennenkampf. There's no place journal that it's actually been published in, just on their website. So it doesn't say who it was peer-reviewed by. Usually if it's Nature or New Scientist or whatever, then there's the people are going to be professionals in that field who are actually reviewing it. So are they just who's the peer reviews by themselves? What he referred to was the Council Bluffs incident. Now, this was an incident that happened December 17th, 1977. So this is a real incident. This is five independent groups of witnesses who observed a red luminous mass. Now, there were lots of red ones that have been released in that final batch. Lots of red, like orb creature being things, flying spaceships, UAPs, whatever you want to call them, that had been released recently, just yesterday, in fact. And they said this luminous mass descended from approximately 500 to 600 feet to the ground of a park in Council Bluffs, Iowa. One witness observed a big round thing hovering in the sky below the treetops. It was hovering and wasn't moving, had red lights around the perimeter and a blinking in sequence. Another witness said that they described a pool of molten metal that looked like a big sparkler at first, then it cooled down and seemed like lava glowing and bubbling. The city's assistant fire chief arrived about 20 minutes later and described roughly a 4 by 6 foot mass of molten metal, which was running and boiling down the edges of the levee. So this is the place where it actually dripped off. So they're saying that this thing that was in the sky had this molten mass that dripped off it. And so this is what they actually analysed. Now, police took photographs of the scene. So this is a well-documented, real, official UFO case. Something as not saying that it's extraterrestrial, obviously, it's saying that it's something that's unidentified and it was flying in the sky. So they had this metal and they actually kept the metal, and they said that initial studies on it said it was made of high carbon steel and slags, just the off bits of when you have metal and it's could be anything. So in 2021 they used two advanced atomic and isotopic analysis methods to do it. So secondary ion mass spectroscopy, SIMS, I've used that before. So it's just a way of analysing what's actually in there. So it tells you how much nitrogen, hydrogen, helium, nickel, you name it's in there. And you get these little peaks. And so from that, you can say, well, that must be whatever it is, metal or a compound, or these are the elements. And so that's how you find out what it is. So it gives you a whole molecular composition, what it is. Very, very accurate. Then they also used an ion beam imaging, which I haven't done, multiplexed ion beam imaging, which is a new sort of analysis technique, and they used that at Stanford University. So great, they've done some proper analysis. Now, they say that what it could be. So this is interesting because they're using this whole thing as another arm to this whole PSYOPs that they're giving you real information. You remember, they're not just giving you little pictures in the sky. They're actually giving you concrete scientific research that's being done on UFOs. Remember, the scientists were never, other than me, were never allowed to do anything. And it's very difficult to actually be able to get any sort of credence or credibility or access to doing any real research on this stuff. So they said it could have been a meteorite, it could have been satellite, spacecraft debris, aircraft debris, dumped molten metal. Obviously, it could have been from something, or a thermite. So it could have been from railroad welding equipment, that sort of thing. Or obviously, it could have been from a UFO. So the metals, what they found was the metals in the mass discovered by witnesses were mixed incompletely. It's an inhomogeneous state, which means that it's unlikely to be an industrial process, which I don't agree with. And that they said they ruled out any prosaic explanations such as meteorite impact or satellite spacecraft or aircraft related debris. And they say that it's unlikely to have been a hoax or a prank. So I think that that doesn't really prove that at all. That just by finding that it was anomalous, it was not very well mixed bits of metal. Well, that could mean still means anything. They haven't actually talked about what was actually in the metal whatsoever. Now, I've got another little bit of blurb that I want to play you from the Sol Foundation. Now, who is also in this is Jacques Vallée, so you will notice his voice. And we've got Gary Nolan in there as well. And Grush, of course, whose testimony was one of the main things that was used over the last few years. Remember, he's a whistleblower who's just still seems to be on the payroll.
4: The Sol Foundation is an institute of research that funds and guides research in sciences, the social sciences, the humanities, and that also produces policy and advisory research that is aimed to illumine and help us clear up what's going on with the UAP issue and also prepare us to deal with the social implications of it.
2: I come from a tradition in science of taking from multiple different fields of science and thought simultaneously and synthesizing them into something new. You create and you invent. I'm a tinkerer by nature, and so here we are tinkering with the reality of what this might actually mean.
4: We also are putting together what we call a whole of society approach that engages all institutions and kinds of people so that we can deal with what may promise to be a very world-changing issue in a way that involves everyone.
2: Here you now have everybody realizing that it's possible to talk about this and that they're not going to be booed out of the room. Welcome to California. Welcome to Stanford. The objective here is to legitimize and professionalize and then to seek from you your ideas.
5: We know from our private life that finding a partner provides a meaning to our existence. The same holds for finding a partner in outer space. Suddenly, the universe will not appear to be lonely.
2: A lot of individuals who previously thought that they were alone in their thought or their belief system suddenly finding that they had many other individuals with whom they could speak. And so now the networks are forming, and we hope that this will catalyze an opportunity for others to basically step forward instead of us or along with us.
6: Not sure I'm aware of any sort of think tank organizations in recent years at the level of Sol. I mean, in terms of the people that they have attracted to the organization, not just the founders, but people associated with it, the people here at this conference. I've been going to conferences for 22 years, and I've never been to one at the level of this one. So I think it's really unique.
4: Everyone here in the audience has kind of praised it as the best event they've seen on this. And they've told us that everyone who needs to be here is here speaking, and that the audience is composed of just as many important people.
7: This is why we have the Sol Foundation. We need to basically create a parallel track of research and, you know, independent discoveries that aren't necessarily dependent on the U.S. government to provide us all the answers.
8: Before the space program, people felt that we couldn't even go into space, you know, that human beings were tied to the Earth. Now we have over 500 people have actually flown in orbit, okay? And so it's not something that's unthinkable anymore. It's something people do. Okay. So the stigma has been removed.
9: Imagine if you could actually use some kind of technique to search for unidentified objects that are non-human. A goal is to search for a specific identifiable signature from an ET probe or non-human object.
6: It's an absolute perfect moment for Sol to get involved because we need policymakers to be advised on this, right? I mean, they want to do the right thing. There are many members of Congress who want more transparency, but the more information they can get from the brilliant people associated with Sol, the better it is.
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1: Nick Fullmoon here. CIA guy is away over near the White House doing something. Hush, hush. I shouldn't even be saying that, but who knows what he's actually doing. You were just listening to the promotional blurb for the Soul Foundation. There was Valet in there, Grush, and Gary Nolan and stuff. Now, just to give you a whole thing about what this actually is, their blurb is preparing humanity through verification, insight, and action. An organization as visionary and action-oriented as UAP demand. Now, what the hell does that mean? As UAP demand? So what? Unidentified aerial phenomena demand that they have a visionary action. So this is the context. It was brought out in 2022, and I remember talking about it when it came out, just after the US Congress had this whole intelligence report on the UAP and Grush was involved. And there was all these people who were just, you know, whistleblowing away about all this stuff that was really going on and we didn't know about it. So it's like, look here, look here. And of course, it's still going on. And they're trying to make it sound scientific by saying verification through research and data analysis. But there's hardly anything being done, if anything at all, other than that one paper, which is the one that he keeps alluding to all the time. And as I say, yeah, they've run a few things through mass spectrometer. Big whoopsie-doo. You know, I've done that so many times for things. Hardly pioneering work, let's say. Okay, let's hear from Stephen Greer, because when we're talking about disclosure, he was the one who started this whole disclosure movement, 2001. And this is what he's been saying recently about UFOs or UAPs.
2: We're going to go through a series of, Okay, I thought it was going to be a slide, one after another. So next, what we're going to see are a series of schematics and cases of over the years, very interesting. This is 1956, sort of a domed object with these underneath. This was a man-made anti-gravity vehicle from the 50s that was seen, and you know, a very well-documented case. I'm going to go through a number of these examples. This is one from New Zealand, our friends from down under. This was also a man-made object. The date on this, I believe it was in the 50s. And that object, a very well-documented case, occurred. And someone came out and it was a human in sort of an astronaut suit. But this, I believe, was 1959, Blenheim, New Zealand. It had these flames. So it had a combination of anti-gravity and also other types of energy systems. And people say, oh, this is from New Zealand. I said, oh, yeah, 1959. This is a really interesting one. Again, the dates, this was 1966. And this is an object that came in and for some reason landed malfunction. Another early prototype of a man-made electrogravitic, meaning anti-gravity, a high-voltage system. And it rose up and took off like a spark off a grinder, is how it was described. Some components of it from conventional aerospace aircraft on the front, the bubble. But this was, again...
1: So basically, he's just going through loads and loads of different things and saying, yep, they're ours, they're ours, they're ours, they're ours. And saying that there has been back engineering done on original crashed craft that happened in the 40s and 50s. But since then, it's all been mostly our stuff. And that's what he's been saying a long time. So he's not really commented much on the new stuff with anything different. And as you can see, probably most of it is. Now, he, again, is in part of that field, even though he pretends not to be. And, you know, so just bear that in mind. Now, I just want to finish off one little bit more on extraterrestrials, and then we're going to move on to Macbeth, because Macbeth just came out with Shake and Stir at the QPAC. And I have seen, I counted on my hands, on my little hands, 15, so I've got three hands, obviously, 15 different productions that I've seen, including two RSC ones of Macbeth. And this production is by far the best. Absolutely the best. It's an absolute must-see. But we'll get to that and the witches, of course, because they're the important bit. And the whole supernatural element that's in Macbeth, which it's amazing, because I want you to just hear a little bit by Carl Sagan.
3: That's inevitable, that humans would project their hopes and fears upon the cosmos. The standard Hollywood attempts are to portray the extraterrestrials as red of claw and fang, pointed heads and nasty dispositions. Step forward, E.T. and Close Encounters of the Third Kind, to show the possibility of benign extraterrestrials. But even there, the extraterrestrials are only slight variants on human beings, when the evolutionary record is clear that extraterrestrials would be very different from us. And also, they're not awfully smart, his extraterrestrials.
4: Sweet, but not smart.
3: Sweet, but not smart. Yeah. If you look at timescales, you realize that our civilization is the most backward civilization in the galaxy that could communicate at all, because we've just invented radio telescopes just a few decades ago. We had not the ghost of a chance of communicating with anybody else. So if we receive a message, it can't be from anybody less capable than we, because anybody less capable can't communicate at all. So it has to be somebody much in advance of us, and maybe as much in advance of us as we are in advance of the ants, say, or the worms.
4: You, Carl Sagan, scientist, astronomer, enlightened man, you think that indeed there may be some sort of intelligence out there?
3: May, surely, surely may. We now realize an enormous number of planets, a range of planetary systems around nearby stars. So there's a lot of potential abodes for life. That's one thing. Then there's the question of organic matter, the carbon-rich complex molecules that are essential for the kind of life we know about. Are fantastically abundant. They litter the universe. We see them in asteroids and comets and the moons in the outer solar system, and even in the cold, dark spaces between the stars. So the stuff of life is everywhere. And then there's time. There are billions of years for biological evolution on all those worlds. There are many worlds that are much older than ours. So you put those together, lots of places, lots of organic matter, lots of time, and it seems very hard to believe that our paltry little planet is the only one that's inhabited.
4: You know, the phrase you use about Earth people, us, we, are so benighted. The Earth is the ghetto of the universe. We're the ghetto of the universe.
3: Well, in an extremely backward and obscure part of the Milky Way galaxy, we're 30,000 light years from the center of the galaxy. We're in the galactic boondocks. This whole galaxy is only one of probably hundreds of billions of other galaxies. A useful calibration of our place in the universe.
1: So, good perspective by Carl Sagan on if there was some sort of disclosure and aliens are living amongst us, what we could expect. And of course, we expect them to be pretty horrific and horrible, because we want them or lesser than us in some way, because that's what we want. We don't want them to be ultra modern and ultra intelligent beings, or most of us don't anyway. That's what he's saying. Okay, we're moving to Macbeth. It is 11 o'clock, and as I say, I just was at the opening night this week at Queensland Performing Arts Centre. Now, Shake and Stir, I have seen all sorts of productions by them, Frankenstein, Jane Eyre, Fantastic Mr. Fox is on at the moment, and Grimm. Grimm is also on at the moment, so they're basically filling the theatres in the QPAC with their stuff. And Grimm is fantastic. I reviewed that last year. It's hilarious. It is so good. But Macbeth, now they often do, they've done 1984, they did that recently. Macbeth is usually done either very traditionally or in sort of a modern era, but they never really capture that modern era. This time they have. Shake and Stir have managed to do it. They call it Macbeth for a World of Clickbait and Catastrophe. And it truly is. Now, they're celebrating their 20th anniversary. And to do that, they thought that they would just go all out and make Macbeth as modern and futuristic as possible. It's a dystopian Macbeth. But the way that they've done it, it actually means that it's much more believable and also very understandable. Now, a lot of people struggle with Shakespeare because of there's a lot of words that you may not be familiar with, and a lot of very fast but clever speeches that you don't quite get the context of. And then, of course, you lose all meaning about what happens. And you have to really study it and say stuff. And that's often been a criticism of Macbeth. However, they're using exactly the same text, but they've put it into our world, our era. So there are Twitter messages, or, well, we're not saying the X one, but Twitter messages. There is all social media. They're using news propaganda that's being flashed up all the time on screens. It's just amazing. People are being caught out because they're being filmed by people with their mobile phones. And it works so well. You think, how could that possibly work? But it really, really does. It's amazing. So they've put this 21st century era into technology all in. And it means that you can actually understand nuances of Macbeth that you didn't understand before. And the main characters, Lady Macbeth, is so good because she's basically being made out to be this whole person who wants to, you know, get power and everything. And we've always understood that. But I think by putting her in this sort of character, and as I say, she's so, so well done, they've made her I've forgotten her name. Oh, my God. After all that, they've made her be this you know, this person, this influencer, and I've forgotten her name. Oh my God, I can't believe I've forgotten her name. I'm gonna come to it. Oh, I can't remember it. And CIA guy's not here to remind me, but she, you know, these influencers who you know, sort of pushing forwards all this stuff. Victoria Beckham, there you go, I've got it. And it's played by Nellie Lee. And so, you know, she's this powerful person who's pushing her husband from behind to make sure that he becomes the king. And, yeah, it's done so well. Another thing that's about Macbeth is, of course, it's based on the supernatural. And there's loads of witchcraft and things that are involved, which I absolutely love. Let's have a little listen to the about Macbeth, and then we'll get into the supernatural. I can't believe I forgot Victoria Beckham's name. Nobody's messaging me. You could have told me what it was. 040-66-733.
5: Hi, I'm Jeremiah Ray. And I'm playing Macbeth in Shake and Stir's Macbeth.
6: Hello, I'm Nellie Lee. I'm one of the co-artistic directors at Shake and Stir, and I am playing Lady Macbeth.
7: Hi, my name is Jodie LeVacant, and in Macbeth I play Duncan, King Duncan, a witch, and others.
8: Hi, my name is Rachel Nutchie, and I am playing Lady Macduff, as well as a witch, as well as many others.
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13: Shakespeare's Macbeth at QPAC from the 6th of June.
14: Of course, you can't have a production of Macbeth without the most incredible actors in the roles of Macbeth and Lady Macbeth.
5: Hi, I'm Jeremiah Ray, and I'm playing Macbeth. Shakespeare in his day was a contemporary theatre maker. He was always breaking the mould to make things more exciting for his audience. So in the spirit of that, we're going to do the same thing. We're going to use all of our tricks to make this the most thrilling show you've ever seen.
14: This is Shakespeare's shortest tragedy. It's his most exciting tragedy, in my opinion. It is filmic in its writing, and we can't wait to bring some of those ideas to life in our version of this wonderful, wonderful play in the Playhouse.
1: So, as I say, it was written obviously by Shakespeare, but we'll get into that. Not really Shakespeare, probably Edward de Vere, but we'll not go into the whole authorship question at the moment. But it's all about the supernatural. And this is all because at the time they were heavily worried about witches and the influence of witches and the impact of the supernatural. Now, it was produced about 1606, and you've got the first Witchcraft Act in Parliament in 1547, which defined witchcraft as a crime punishable by death. It was then repealed, but then a new one, it was restored again in 1562. And remember, this was when lots of women were tragically murdered because they were believed to be a witch. Now, another law was passed in 1604 during the reign of James I. Now, he actually produced a book on demonology before he became the king, and he was fascinated by the supernatural, and he was worried at the time. He had this idea that, which he may have been told by somebody in the court, that there was a coven of witches who were trying to murder him. So it's like this whole Jacobean era where there's all this fear of witches. And so Shakespeare actually incorporated the Weird Sisters, which are the three witches, at the time, which actually resulted in him passing a new Witchcraft Act, which is punishable by death afterwards, just after it. So he was really worried. And of course, King James was of Scotland. And so this is all based on him, effectively. And remember that, just like plays now, they're writing about what's current, what's happening, a bit of a suck up to whoever's in charge at the time. And so, yeah, so he wrote this. You also had Marlowe's Dr. Faustus, published in 1604 again, just talking about, you know, referring to witchcraft and the devil and those sorts of things. So this is the perfect time to have this. As I say, Macbeth is brilliant the way that it incorporates the whole supernatural theme and of predictions. The witches are making these predictions. If you haven't seen it, you really need to see it. Now, my reviews up on Scenester, which will be in the magazine, or up on the website as well for that, because it is really cool. Now, you had, of course, one of the books that was integral in witchcraft and demonising women for witchcraft, which was Malleus Maleficarum. Now, that was published in 1486 and was known as the Witch's Hammer. Now, it was being done by Dominican monks, Jacob Sprenger in Germany, and Heinrich Kramer as well. So it's, you know, the heart of real witchcraft and things at the time. So let's just have a little listen, because they actually have a copy of Malleus. I've got my own copy, but they've got an original copy at the State Library in New South Wales.
15: The darkest books in the collection, Malleus Maleficarum, originally published in 1487. Our copy, published in 1494. It's a book about the identification and persecution of witches, and it was the most important book on witchcraft for the next 300 years. Our copy is particularly special because it has early ownership marks. You can see where someone has underlined passages, written notes in the margins. Perhaps they were interested in witches, perhaps they were an early witch hunter.
1: So if you're in Sydney, you can go and actually see that. Now, it's on until the... Oh, these websites are terrible. It's only on for a couple of weeks anyway. It doesn't actually tell you when it's on till. But you've got an audio described on the 20th. So I think it's about the 21st of June that it's playing to. So you do not want to miss it. If you're into or you've never even seen Shakespeare before, you want to go and see this Macbeth. It's at the QPAC and reasonably priced tickets and reductions for children, school groups, you name it. It's definitely one for teenagers to see because it's a great way of understanding how it works. And of course, it fits with their lifestyle perfectly. It's all about social media and propaganda through that sort of medium. Of course, lots of murders as well. Now, another thing about Macbeth is, of course, that you're not allowed to say that word in a theatre. You have to, there's a whole superstition around it and calling it the Scottish play. So the idea was why it was considered to be very dangerous. Now, it was first played, they think, in 1606. And they reckon that there was loads of things that happened all the time around it. So the first performance in 1606, the actor who played Lady Macbeth died suddenly. So Shakespeare supposedly took the part. Now, remember, this is the other Shakespeare. That's the actor who was totally illiterate. It's not the Shakespeare that's supposed to have written all this sort of stuff. Also, real daggers were supposedly used instead of stage props for the murder of King Duncan, which supposedly resulted in the actor's death as well. There's also been lots of incidences since then. The Astor Place riot in New York in 1849 caused a rivalry between the actors and resulted in 20 deaths and over 100 injuries. And they were both in Macbeth at the time in different productions. Other things, accidents, mysterious deaths all the time, falling stage weights. And that's what happened to Laurence Olivier at the Old Vic in 1937. A weight fell down from above and just missed him. So there's all this sort of thing. So there's a whole thing about the curse. If you do say it, how do you break it? Well, then you have to exit the theatre, spin round three times, spit, curse, and then knock on the theatre door to be allowed back in. Even at the RSC, the Royal Shakespeare Company in Stratford, which I've been to many times, an actress, Diana Wynyard, she fell off the stage in 1948 during the production because she was doing the sleepwalking scene as Lady Macbeth and she had her eyes closed and fell off the stage. She plunged 15 feet into the pit, but fortunately was unhurt. So there's loads of things that's associated with it. And as I say, it's amazing that it involves all sorts of stuff to do with witchcraft and that sort of thing. And King James published Demonology in 1597. So let's have a little listen. This is a clip from Blackadder, and this is about how you shouldn't mention Macbeth and the curse.
16: Is that the door?
17: Oh, don't worry, it's just the actors.
16: My Uncle Baldric was in a play once.
17: My name?
16: Yeah, it was called Macbeth.
17: And what did he play?
16: Second cob piece. Macbeth wore him in the fight scenes.
17: So he was a stunt cob piece. Did he have a large part?
16: Depends who's playing Macbeth.
17: Now, incidentally, Baldric, actors are very superstitious. On no account mention the word Macbeth this evening, all right?
16: Why not?
17: It brings them bad luck and it makes them very unhappy.
16: Oh, so you won't be mentioning it either?
17: No. Well, not very often. You should have knocked.
18: Oh, knock, you impertinent butler, were loud enough to wake the hounds of hell. Lead on, Macduff.
19: I shall.
18: Lest you continue in your quotation, and mention the name of the Scottish play.
19: Oh, never fear, I shan't do that.
17: By the Scottish play, I assume you mean Macbeth.
18: Potato, all the stores, but we may come in.
17: What was that?
18: You were exorcising evil spirits. Being but a mere butler, you will not know the great theatre tradition that one does never speak the name of the Scottish play.
17: What, Macbeth?
18: Ah! Hot potato, officer tours, but we may come in. Ah!
17: Good Lord, you mean you have to do that every time I say Macbeth?
18: Ah! Hot potato, officer tours, but we may come in. Ah! Will you please stop saying that? Always call it the Scottish play.
17: So you want me to say the Scottish play?
18: Yes!
17: Rather than Macbeth.
18: Hot potato, officer tours, but we may come in.
20: Say, what is all this hullabaloo, all this shouting and screaming and yelling blue murder? Why, it's like that play we saw the other day. What was it called?
17: Macbeth, sir?
20: No. It was called Julius Caesar.
17: Oh, yes, of course. Julius Caesar. Not Macbeth.
21: Interested in the unknown, the mysterious, the unexplainable. That is why you are here.
22: The witching hour.
21: We are giving you all the evidence, the incidents, the places.
22: With Nick's former.
21: Can your heart stand the shocking fact?
22: Triple Z.
21: Many scientists believe that another world is watching us this moment.
22: The witching hour.
1: It is the witching hour. Nick's full moon here. And you're on 4ZZZ. It's just after 11:15. No CIA guy tonight. He's over at the White House, I think. Well, that's what I surmise anyway. We've been talking about Macbeth and the whole supernatural thing because Shake and Stir are celebrating 20 years by producing the best Macbeth production I've ever seen. It's so well done. It's so scary. It is, I mean, even though they're using exactly the same text, it is so sinister. And the transition between how Macbeth changes throughout the place to become more and more mad is so well done. It's on until the 21st. It's already open and it's a must-see at the QPAC, as I say. And also, as I say, there's the Beetlejuice as well, is definite. Now, it's produced, directed by Nick Scubbage and creatively produced by Ross Balbicienti. And it's just so well done. And there's loads of it. There's video screens and all sorts, so it's well done. My review's up on Scenester if you want to read that. Now, talking about witches, perfect time to have witches because the birth of the modern witchcraft, Wicca, was the person, the modern witch, 13th of June. Now, it's the 14th today, but the 13th was Gerald Gardner, 1884. Now, he became a witch after having it being influenced. He used to meet with Aleister Crowley, of course, who was a witch as well, a magician, but also did a lot of witchcraft. It's all very similar sort of stuff. Witchcraft is more sort of earth-based, I suppose. So Gerald Gardner was fascinated by Crowley and the work that he'd been doing over the years with the OTO, etc. And so he decided that he would create his own branch of witchcraft and get away with it by... he loved being sky-clad and wanted everyone else to be sky-clad as well, which, of course, is naked. He was famous for being a naturist. And so he created this whole Wicca in England. And so all these suburban middle-class people would be roaming around these little villages at night doing these fantastic witchcraft coven groups and conjuring in who knows what, and all because of the origins of Gerald Gardner. So let's have a little listen. This is an interview done in 1957 with Gerald, all about witchcraft and Wicca.
23: Was 30 years ago, I was one of the first investigative reporters for ITV, and I had the great good luck of being in at the beginning when everything was new.
24: Is it wrong to be out of step? Dan Farson goes out to challenge people who hold odd views about life. Are these people just cranks, or are they one step ahead of us?
0: And now to meet the witch, Dr. Gerald Gardner, who lives in a ruined mill among a collection of eerie relics of witchcraft. Surely one reason for the secrecy today is because covens are an excuse for sexual orgies.
23: Oh, that's nonsense. You see, they've got a very good relation of their own, and they work a little magic if they want to. But of course, most of it is just they have a little dinner and a dance.
24: Well, what do you dress in when you dance?
23: The traditional witch's costume.
24: Which is what?
23: The skin.
24: In the nude?
23: The nude, yes, exactly.
0: Dr. Davis, why are you against nudism?
2: I should think I'm against nudism because it's rather an abnormal thing.
0: Well, do you think then, as a cult, it is at all harmful?
2: I don't think it's harmful at all if it's kept under proper control and if it's done for the right reasons.
0: But you're suggesting that some of it's not done for the right reasons. That there's this abnormal atmosphere about it.
2: I don't think it's wrong in any way, but unusual, and it could very easily lead to irregularity and perhaps misunderstanding.
0: Well, what sort of irregularity?
2: It would attract the attention of peeping Toms and people who are interested perhaps for the wrong reason.
0: But surely that's the fault of the peeping Toms and not the nudists.
2: But isn't there some reason why people who are interested in nudism are themselves odd in their ideas?
0: Well, that's what I'm asking you. I thought you believed that.
2: Yes, I do.
23: I was allowed a glorious range of my programs. As a contrast to Out of Step, which dealt with eccentrics, I followed with Keeping in Step, which showed that the establishment could be just as dotty.
24: What is the biggest change as a doctor that you've noticed in the country in the last 20 years?
3: Lack of faith by the patient in his doctor.
24: Do you find that your relationship is as friendly as it used to be?
1: So that was an interview with Gerald Gardner from 1957, and it was his birthday. Well, since he's died in it, he was born in 1885. He's dead now, of course. But it was his birthday on the 13th of June. So we're moving on a little bit more to more things to do with witchcraft. Now, something that's really common in the UK and some parts of Ireland and some parts of Europe as well are these apotropaic marks. Now, of course, they talk about the mark of the witch, the mark of the devil being on the witch, and that was one of the ways it could tell if they had a third nipple or they had some sort of a birthmark or something like that. People used to make these special marks, usually a daisy wheel, on their houses or buildings, usually around entrances, around a doorway or a window or anywhere that these evil spirits could get in, whether they be witches flying around or whether they be some sort of demonic entity, spirits, whatever, to stop them being, it's a form of protection. So let's have a little listen to what they have to say.
4: Have you ever spotted these intriguing symbols on the walls of historic buildings? These carvings are a form of spiritual security designed to trap evil spirits and help protect inhabitants and their valuables. They are commonly known as witches' marks or apotropaic marks. You can usually find them near doorways, windows, and chimneys, places where evil could enter. Most can be found in buildings dating from the 16th to the early 19th century. One of the most common types of marks is the daisy wheel or hexafoils. This room in St. Mary's Guildhall in Coventry was an important treasury. It even housed the crown jewels of King Henry VI and Margaret of Anjou. At some point, witches' marks were scribed into the walls, probably to protect the valuables it housed. There's even an ongoing tradition in the Fleece Inn in Worcestershire, where these painted witches' circles are renewed from time to time. Today, witches' marks are a physical reminder of how our ancestors saw the world.
6: Hard to believe today, but in medieval times, evil was thought to be everywhere. No more so than here in the small village of Troston, in the heart of East Anglia. Locals, like the rest of the country, believed the devil stalked the land, causing chaos and death. Neighbour turned on neighbour. People thought the whole world was going to hell. It was all pretty grim. So much so that people believed that the church alone couldn't save them from this evil infecting the earth. Proston's village church, St. Mary the Virgin, is a perfect example. It's been here since the early 1300s. It's an ancient Suffolk church, but as I understand it, there's superstition written literally on the walls. Look at this, you can see a landmark there. Is that a date? Load more inside. I don't know why I'm whispering. Inside the church, the walls are covered in strange symbols that I've never seen in a church before. Matthew Champion has spent years studying this curious graffiti.
7: Hi, Matt. Sorry to disturb you in your... What are you, rubbing the pictures?
8: I'm doing tracings at the moment, so yeah. What we've got is an acetate here. We are laying it over these inscriptions, and then we're just marking them out.
7: So how long have these inscriptions, bits of graffiti, how long have they been here?
8: Well, we've got a complete mixture on the wall here. Some of this is dating back to 14th century.
6: There are hundreds of these scratch marks scraped into the walls, and they have a very creepy name.
7: Are any of these what they call witch marks?
8: There are a number of these markings in here which a lot of people do call witch marks, but that's really a misnomer. These are what we call ritual protection marks, or apotropaic marks, and they're actually designed to ward off evil. So if anything, these could be regarded as anti-witch marks.
7: Anti-witch marks, yes.
8: If we go and look at the chancel, you'll see the whole area is absolutely covered.
7: So let's go and have a look at that, shall we?
8: Yeah, over at this end.
6: But what could they be protecting themselves from that justified defacing their own church?
8: It might help if I actually draw this one out for you.
7: Yeah.
8: Okay. I mark out an eye there. Take it around there. We have a nice bulbous nose sticking out there. And then we have a big open mouth out there, full of sharp teeth. And then right there we have a big lolling tongue coming right up.
6: It's like a scene from a Hammer horror film, a sinister presence in the house of God.
7: So why is there an image of a demon in church?
8: In the Middle Ages, demons were very, very real. Demons were what brought misfortune. Demons were what suddenly caused your cattle to drop dead. Mm. Demons were what brought sudden illness or caused sudden death.
7: Yeah.
8: Demons were part of this world.
7: Yeah.
8: The interesting one about this is you'll notice that right over the top we have this pentangle, this five-pointed star.
7: Yeah.
8: And you see it's much deeper than the demon. It's been inscribed. It's almost like it's been gone over time and time again. And it sits directly on top of that demon, pinning it to the wall there.
7: Right.
8: Essentially, it's taking away its power and it's trapping it here. So it's acting more like a demon trap.
9: Oh, well, hello, ladies. Welcome to the East Chadston Chapter of Satan's Brides AGM. I think we'll get the meeting rolling with a bit of a roll call. First cab off the rank, Sheila Jenkins.
10: Yeah.
9: Anne Peters?
10: Oh, here.
9: Hello, Anne. Carol Brady?
10: Here.
9: Deirdre O'Dwyer? Maureen O'Dwyer? Betty Dennehy? Betty, hi. And Nance Dexter? Lovely to have you back, Nance. Fiji, wasn't it?
11: Lovely.
9: Oh, yes, looking forward to seeing the slides. All right, well, over now to Sheila. She's going to read the meetings. Over to you, Sheila.
10: Right, thank you, Maureen. Okay, last meeting. Bit of shush, please, ladies.
25: Apologies for Mum. She's got a rehearsal at the Light Opera Society tonight.
10: Oh, yes. Which one is it this year, dear?
25: Annie, get your gun.
10: Oh, lovely. Yes. Good, all right. Thank you. All right, item one. Special thanks to Carol Brady for organising the book burning. That was a tremendous success and we raised well over
25: $100. Oh, good on you, Carol. Welcome.
10: Item two, look, unfortunately, the March Satanic Orgy wasn't the big success that we did hope it would be. A lot of people did pull out at the last minute with wolves. Anyway, thanks anyway to Maureen O'Dwyer and the whole O'Dwyer family, really, for putting in a really sterling effort. Thank you.
25: Pleasure.
10: Right, girls, look, the tickets are now on sale for next week's film. We are going to be showing Goodbye, Mr. Chip, starring the marvellous Robert Donat and Greer Garson. That'll be followed by a light supper, and then Nance Dexter will be sacrificed on the altar. Mr. Robert, Thursday night, Nance? Yes, great. Thank you. That's it, Morandi.
9: All right, I think we'll head off now with a version of the Satan's Bride's chant. Over to you, Anne.
25: One, two, three, four.
5: We are the brides of Satan, O lusty princess.

0: knitting a feather and fan matinee jacket? 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
6: It is the Witching Hour, just after 11:30. You're just listening to the hilarious Satan's Bride comedy, and that reminds me of a few meetings I've been to recently. Yeah, we'll not get into that. Now, because we've been talking about witches, and I haven't done witches for ages, and of course we're coming up to the solstice. Solstice is celebrated both Saturday and Sunday. Depends on which day you think it is coming up. So 20th, 21st, usually it's 21st, so that'll be Sunday, so that'll be celebrated by the Witching Hour. But it's a good time for you to frolic sky-clad and welcome in the mid-time of winter. Of course, it's the winter solstice. And we'll be talking all about that, but just so you get prepared for it. And I know there's lots of festivals. There's the dead of winter going on as well. There's something going on at Northeast Street as well. And down at the Fox and Hounds, they're going to have a fire and some solstice celebrations on the Saturday evening. So if you want to do anything like that, look that up now, because that's coming up Saturday and Sunday. So yeah, loads of stuff coming up for that. But I thought I'd play some of the interviews that I've done with witches over the time. And yeah, because, you know, we're talking about Macbeth, Shake and Stir's Macbeth, the best that's Macbeth I've seen out of 15 different productions. Two of them were RSC, so the Royal Shakespeare Company in the UK. And it is so well done, and it's brilliant, and I think all teenagers should be made to go and see it as well. Hopefully lots of school groups are going. I also reviewed Disclosure Day, and I'd love to hear from anybody about what they thought. I never heard anything from anybody about what they thought about Disclosure Day. I'm not happy with it, but, you know, other people might be. And also Beetlejuice the Musical. That is, I've put links for all of them. They're all at the QPAC, though, both Beetlejuice and Macbeth. And that is brilliant as well. It's a fantastic night out. Two supernatural things opened this week at the QPAC. Amazing. It's been so good. Yeah, it was a great opening night. And that's only on for 8 weeks. Macbeth's only on till the 21st. So you've got to go and see that now. Don't miss out. Really, don't miss out. So I got to meet with a lot of different witches over the time. One of my favourites and most interesting ones is Fiona Horn, the rock star, as she calls herself. And she brought out many books about witchcraft, but The Art of Witch was one of the ones that she was promoting. So let's have a little listen to what she has to say. Then I've got some interviews with Shay de Montfort, who is our local Gold Coast witch, who's been on the TV, etc. She's also a psychic. Lucy Cavendish as well. She's our Sydney-based witch. And Mystic Witch. And also another one, Spider Ward, who's a hedge witch. She's a scary one. Got loads of those. So we'll hear from a few of those. I'm going to play them.

0: now, and we'll get back to it. 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
1: I had this really profound meditation. It was a number of years ago, and I've written about it in a couple of books, but I reiterated it in this recent book, that I was meditating and I was sitting in a like a park-like environment, and a hawk flew in front of me and landed, and it spoke to me. I heard inside my mind a very clear voice coming from the hawk, and it said, "Fiona, look at all the trees in the garden." And I looked around and I noticed there was like a jacaranda tree. This is in America, but it was in Los Angeles. Jacaranda tree, a gum tree. There was a pine and there was an oak tree. There were like these different trees around me in this park. And the hawk said, "Do you notice that all they're all the same, but they're all different?" And I contemplated that, yes, they're all trees, and yet they're all different species of the trees, but they're all united in the fact that they're trees. And then the hawk said to me, "Do you understand that the survival of the tree depends on its diversity of expression? If everything was the same, the tree would die." And I thought, well, that's a Darwinian principle. You know, the evolution of life survival is dictated to by diversity. And so I said, "I understand. Yes, I understand. The survival depends on its diversity, the survival of the tree." And then the hawk said to me, and I realized by now the hawk was God. God was speaking to me through this bird. And God said, I mean, you could laugh about it, but it's really, this is how profound it was. And God, the way I was experiencing this voice of God was similar to maybe the patriarchal God of my childhood, the judgmental, vengeful, Catholic, Christian God. But he's speaking to me now through this bird and saying, and he said, "You understand that the survival of the tree depends on its diversity. Well, so it is with my love. My survival depends on the diversity of my love. So every spiritual path, every religion is an instrument. And when they play together, it's a symphony of the soul. And that is my voice, the voice of God." So I learned in that moment that God's survival depends on its diversity. And so ever since then, I've felt guided to really encourage people to, in the magical community particularly, to celebrate our diversity. That is our strength. Our unity and strength lies in our diversity.
0: So being a magician, do you not believe that God is from within, and so that was your subconscious speaking to you?
1: I came from a position of, you know, considering myself an atheist, which for decades of my physical life. However, in the last 7 or 8 physical years, linear years, I've come to an understanding that there is a higher power that is not of my determining. And my only goal in life now is to get out of my own way, get out of its way, and let it express itself through me. So, no, God is not just inside. It's not just my subconscious. I profoundly believe and have experienced that there is a divine presence independent of our individual consciousness.
0: And we've had some questions through. It sounds like you're not very dogmatic, but do you have any daily rituals that you practice?
1: I think I do. It can be as simple as this might sound unusual, but you know, I mentioned earlier I work professionally as a commercial pilot. That's my job. I fly airplanes in the Caribbean, and I fly people around, and that's a cargo and animals, and that's my job. So, but I find myself when I'm preparing the plane for the day, I always cross the right seatbelt over the left for good luck. I find myself preparing the plane according to principles of witchcraft and magic, and I'm like, I wonder what my boss would think of this. You know, really at the end of the day, I'm operating machinery at altitude and I'm a bus driver in the sky, and there's very specific mechanistic principles that are not esoteric at all to do with operating this aircraft. But I still prepare my plane like a witch would. So, yes, daily rituals. I can't even draw the line in them. But one thing I've really made a point of doing, and I talk about this in The Art of Witch, there's a checklist for witch life. You know, the things that I consider, you know, an ongoing, sustainable practice for my life as a witch. And that's to do with putting my feet on bare earth every day, immersing myself in a natural body of water as often as possible, like aligning with the elements. When I light a candle, I always light a candle with intention. That's never just for scent or light. It's, you know, I just find that every daily act can be imbued with a sense of magic and a sense of that transformative magic that allows our lives to continue evolving. And if there was one goal I had now, it's to become less, not more, which is very different to what I was when I started out on the path and I was casting spells and rituals to have more, amass more abundance, more prosperity, more joy. And I've learned that actually by becoming less, not more, it allows that divine presence to express itself more magnificently in my life, and my life actually becomes something more profoundly fulfilling than I could have ever tried to micromanage or manipulate with magic.
0: So that's Fiona Horn of DeafFX, if you didn't recognise her voice. Now we're going to hear from Shay de Montford as well. But first, I just want to play this little clip. I can't be talking about witches without playing this clip from Monty Python.
2: May we burn her?
3: Burn her!
4: Who do you know she is a witch?
2: She looks like one!
3: Yeah, she looks like one!
4: Bring her forward.
5: I'm not a witch, I'm not a witch.
6: But you are dressed as one.
5: They dressed me up like this.
2: Well,
5: and this isn't my nose, it's a false one.
2: Well?
7: Well, we did do the nose.
4: The nose?
7: And the hat. But she's a witch!
2: Yeah.
6: Did you dress her up like this?
7: No!
2: Yes.
7: A bit. She has got a wart.
6: What makes you think she's a witch?
2: Well, she turned me into a newt.
6: A newt?
8: I got better.
2: Burn her anyway!
6: There are ways of telling whether she is a witch.
7: Are there? Huh? Well, they tell us.
6: Tell me, what do you do with witches? And what do you burn apart from witches?
2: For witches!
7: Wood!
6: So, why do witches burn?
8: Because they're made of wood.
6: Good.
9: Oh, yeah.
6: So, how do we tell whether she is made of wood?
2: Build a bridge out of her.
6: Ah, but can you not also make bridges out of stone?
2: Oh, yeah.
8: Oh, yeah,
6: cool. Does a wood sink in water?
2: No.
7: It floats. It floats.
2: Throw her into the pond.
6: What also floats in water?
2: Bread. Apples.
10: Very small rocks.
2: Cider.
7: A great gravy.
2: Cherries.
7: Mud.
10: Churches.
7: Lead.
2: A duck.
6: Exactly. So, logically,
7: if she weighs the same as a duck, she's made of wood.
6: And therefore...
2: A witch!
7: A witch!
2: A witch!
6: Very good. We shall use my larger scales.

0: Hi, this is Fiona Horn, the author of The Art of Witch. You might know me as a rock star from Def FX. 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
1: It is Witching Hour. Nick's full moon here. CI guy is over in Washington, D.C., I think. Shh, hush, hush. It's 12:45. You just heard, obviously, Monty Python with She's a Witch clip. And also before that, you heard from Fiona Horn. Now, she has lots of books out on witchcraft, the art of witch. But, she's over in the Caribbean now being a pilot. That's where she ended up being. I've just heard from Ned, who said they were a Def FX fan and didn't know that she'd been a pilot and stuff. And enjoying the show. So thanks very much, Ned. Hello. And, maybe have a bit of a dabble, whatever, yourself, and definitely have a look into The Art of the Witch. It's a furry book. It's got like black velvet on it. It's very low maintenance witchcraft. We're not talking about the good demonology type stuff. We're talking about very low level appreciation of nature and that sort of thing. She did used to do skyclad stuff as well, for those out there who found her very attractive. Another person is Shay de Montfort. Now, she's a witch who's famous for being a psychic, and she just lives on the Gold Coast. So let's have a little listen to what she has to say, and then we're going to hear from Lucy Cavendish as well. Coming up, don't forget, is going to be Kaleidoscope at midnight, and so you need to stick around. And yes, I know the horrors of Monday are coming, but you just need to chill sometimes and relax, and don't listen to the news, only listen to community radio. 4ZZZ is the only place to be, basically. We're the only ones who aren't going to tell you fibs. So let's have a little listen to what Shay de Montfort has to say about witchcraft and magic. You're listening to The Witching Hour. Now, I know, obviously, you're a witch as well. Are you still maintaining your witchcraft?
2: Oh, of course, my darling. When you do witchcraft, right, for me, it is my belief system. It is part of who and what I am. There's a thing I call passive witchcraft, right, which is where people just go, I'm going to manifest something. And then there is the active ceremony where you start to create a small representation of the universe around you. And in a Newtonian way, you create a shift by creating your ritual and ceremony with sympathetic magic that then also creates a fractal type shift in the larger universe. Newton said it's not just the action, reaction and cost when you drop the apple to the ground, but it's also that the earth will move towards the apple as well, right? And we see that shift very clearly when we do witchcraft, right? We see that we can create change in the universe around us according to our will, right? If you know what you're doing, you do have to use correct methods. Unfortunately, there is a plethora of books out on the market that go, look, just, burn this candle, say these words I've made up and flick your hair and that will work. And it doesn't, it's a little bit of a deeper affirmation. So that works on the affirmation level. But when you get into magic, like other things, it is a science. Right? And I love going back to source documents of ancient magic. People in our science today are just starting to discover how scientific the ancient Egyptians really were. That a lot of these things that you find inside the pyramids, all the pyramid texts, are scientific allegories. They're not only about psychology, right, and these deities representing deep parts of our own psychology in connection with nature, but also that things like the Eye of Horus, if you cut a brain in half and expose the limbic system, you see the Eye of Horus staring at you. It is a map of the interior of the brain. And they're only just starting to put these things together. It is about understanding this deep science, why things are done, how they are done in order to connect you in more deeply every day with not only the planet, but the whole universe. You know, we are an intrinsic part of everything, and everything is an intrinsic part of us. And that's what magic shows you on a daily basis, and that's why it works.
3: So how could somebody start if they haven't done anything and it's really drawing them? What would you recommend?
2: The connection. You have to build up your connection with nature, you know, in pragmatic Western terms. So, you know, the witchcraft is structured to make you aware of these sidereal connections again. So, you know, what we hear is an esbat. An esbat is being aware of the 13 full moons that we have around us and the energy that's available from those full moons. Right? A sabbat is a solar celebration. Right? And the 8 solar sabbats make us aware of the energy that we can draw from the sun every year. Unfortunately, a lot of witchcraft tends to be, you know, in modern times, tend to be moon, moon, moon, moon only, and they forget to balance it with the sun. Right? So if you want your full power, you have to balance yourself with everything in nature around you. So the good thing is probably find a spot that is your special spot, high energy spot in nature. It can be your garden, it can be a park, it can be a top of the mountain, it can be on the beach, somewhere where you feel connected. Go there during these special times. Be quiet, meditate, feel the energy, start to get to know the energy. Once you understand that energy, then you can understand it like you understand a friend. Once you understand that energy will start to work with you. It's not about you using that energy. It is about you understanding that it has an intelligence, and that if you can engage that intelligence, it works with you. Just like if you were having a working day at your home and you rang up a friend and said, hey, can you come over for the afternoon? Let's do a working day. I want to get this done. And afterwards, we'll have a bit of a celebration. That's essentially what a witch's sabbat is. You're inviting spirit and your friends to help create and do something, and it can be, you know, great time to get people together, focus on creating jobs for people.
3: Yeah, acts of service.
2: You know, yeah, acts of service for each other, helping each other out.
4: I think it was another, to me, it has a real kinship with witchcraft. Even though there's not sort of the spell crafting and casting aspects to the same degree, and I do think sometimes that Obod had a slightly, not negative, but a little bit of a bit of standoffishness regarding certain aspects of Wicca, but I can appreciate that from their perspective. But the way I work with witchcraft, spells, spell crafting is not the way many people assume. People work, which is this sort of that we're obsessive, that we're always casting spells, and we're always casting spells on other people in order to have some kind of control over things. I see it more as an entering into the natural world via the process of really understanding the natural cycles. So, yeah.
3: So how would you describe magic?
4: Sorry. Oh, no need to be sorry at all, but it's something that, look, for me, it's an ever-evolving kind of question, and I don't have a kind of pat answer to it. It's a question I ask, and a question I contemplate a lot. I do feel that magic is a way of finding your way into the natural cycles and energies that are here on this planet and beyond this planet as well, because, you know, we're hooking up with equinoxes and solstices as well, and working with those to bring about desired results in your life. So it's a little bit like, you know, Crowley's idea of, you know, that it's a way of asserting will.
3: Yeah.
4: So, yes, I don't think you can divorce your will from it, because you do want to bring about something that you desire. But I do also think that in the kind of magic, which is a kind of natural magic that I like to work with, that it's, yes, that your will has to be involved, and you can't pretend that it's not, because I think that's a little bit of being in denial. I'm working for the highest good of all. It's got nothing to do with me.
3: Yes, it does.
4: Yeah, it has something to do with you.
3: Yeah, right.
4: But I do feel that it has more to do with... To me, it's a kind of prayer and a dedication, because you've got to dedicate time and action and the gathering of your ingredients and the timing. And I see it as kind of... Yeah, I see it as an offering and a kind of, you know... It's often been said that a spell is a prayer in action, and I do kind of see it that way. So I see magic as a way of consciously interacting with the natural forces that are here, sometimes in order to bring about desired results in your life, sometimes because you just really want to get involved and feel it.
5: And you're a solitary witch? Have you done members of covens?
4: No, I tend to work primarily on my own. I'm a very hermity kind of person. I have worked with really large groups of people in ritual, and I love that. I love it when it all comes together and it's
5: different
4: beautiful
5: energies, aren't
4: they? Yeah, and I think it's that sense of there's something bigger than you going on there, and there's something that you're all creating together. And I really, when you've got, and when it all clicks, and when the group of people somehow works really beautifully, I love that. But I'm also a little bit, how can I put it, I'm a little suspicious of groups of people, and I'm suspicious of people who are in charge of people. I'm very egalitarian. I'm one of those real socialist worker kind of people. Yeah. And so while I can understand that people deserve the titles of high priestess or high priest, I understand that. I feel sometime, and then there does have to be a leader within a ritual. Someone does have to take on that role in order for it to have someone guiding the energy and then sort of directing it to a degree. I'm a little bit concerned about what can happen in group dynamics and people giving their power away to other individuals. And that's not anything to do with witchcraft. That's got to do with humans.
5: Absolutely.
4: That's just a human thing. It happens in workplaces. It happens wherever there's groups of people and wherever you've got strong, charismatic individuals who are driving the politics. And I personally am one of those people who like to kind of detach from that kind of stuff. And when I feel myself getting drawn into that kind of thing, or people putting me in that position, I don't encourage it. I really encourage people find their own way and their own path. And I don't even like people coming to see me for readings too often, because I'm all about wanting that person to discover and connect with their own power within, and not to give it away. There's a lot of projection that can take place, and a lot of that sense of you must be this or you must be that. And really I can only speak for myself, but we're not particularly extraordinary people, really. We're people who are doing our work and dedicated to our work. And some of that isn't conspicuous on the outside. You know, it's a lot of it's happening internally, or it's happening quite quietly in some respects as well. So a lot of my stuff seems to happen on the inside and then extends to the outside, or happens on the outside and then gets absorbed on the inside. To me, it's more important, my relationship with the natural world.
6: If you're swimming at the beach and find yourself being taken away from the shore and unable to get back, it's most likely you're caught in a rip current. Rips are caused when the ground near a shoreline is uneven underwater. The incoming wave hits these unseen spots, resulting in a strong pull out towards the sea. However, there are signs swimmers can look out for. A clearly calm spot between breaking waves may indicate the presence of a rip current. Also, if there's a rip current, seaweed and foam drifts away from the shore rather than toward it. Look for any patches of water with noticeably different, darker and deeper colours than the rest of the surrounding ocean, since it's the rip which is churning up algae, sand and debris from the sea floor. Look for any patches of water with noticeably different, darker and deeper colours than the rest of the surrounding ocean, since it's the rip which is churning up algae, sand and debris from the sea floor. And, most of all, swim between the red and yellow flags. If you do get caught in a rip current, stay calm. It's not going to pull you underwater, it's just going to pull you away from the shore. So don't fight it. Always conserve your energy and do not try to swim directly to the shore. Escape a rip by swimming parallel to the beach until you get out of the rip current's pull. Then the breaking waves will assist you back to the beach. If you need help, stay calm, float, and raise an arm to attract attention. Never swim alone. 4ZZZ cares about our communities.
7: Good morning. You are now tuned into Kaleidoscope, going for the next 2 hours. Big thanks to Nick's Full Moon for the witching hour running solo tonight. Let's get straight into some of the show, shall we?
8: This is Do Not Go Gentle Into That Good Night by Dylan Thomas. Do not go gentle into that good night. Old age should burn and rave at close of day. Rage. Rage against the dying of the light. Though wise men at their end, no dark is night. Because their words had forked no lightning bay. Do not go gentle into that good night. Good men the last wave by, crying how bright their frail deeds might have danced in a green bay. Rage. Rage. Against the dying of the light. Wild men who caught and sang the sun in flight and learned too late they grieved it on its way.
7: Is that one? It's got to get them.
8: Do not go gentle into that good night.
9: Baby's eyes are watering.
8: Grave men near death who see with blinding sight. Blind eyes could blaze like meteors and be gay. Rage. Rage against the dying of the... Sorry. Light. And you, my father, there on the sad height.
10: I've gone. I've fully gone.
8: Bless me now. With your fierce tears, I pray. Do not go gentle into that good light. Rage. Rage against the dying of the light.
11: No! Oh, God, I'm sorry!

0: Rockin' for the Homeless detonates at Dolphins on Sunday, July 12. In Redcliffe, you beautiful lunatics. 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Tim Rogers, Darren Middleton, Baltimore Gun Club, Salt and Steel, Bridge to Nowhere, Kill Toys and more. 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
1: G'day.

That was the very distinctive vocals of Amy Taylor from Amyl and the Sniffers. That's a very early one. It was called Monsoon. It was that and Cup of Destiny were the first songs I ever heard from Amyl and the Sniffers, which got me sort of hooked in. And they've just gone up and up and up since then, but have remained pretty grounded, it seems. Yes, good morning, I'm Roberto, this is Kaleidoscope, and taking for you through to 2 a.m. Prior to that, we had a live one from UMI with their track Can't Get Started, which was live at the Wireless, and I purposely put that one there because, well, actually I purposely put the CSA before that, prior to that, about Rocking for the Homeless, because it's being hosted, I believe, by Tim Rogers. I don't know whether he's actually performing at it, but he definitely will be there, being master of ceremony, I believe. Prior to that, we had one from a former Brisbane band called Baba Ganoush, and the track was called Bluff. Actually, they kind of remind me of an early Australian band from which were most prominent in the 90s called the Falling Joys. If you think so or don't think so, I'd love to hear your opinion about that. Maybe you forgot about, how's that Baba Ganoush song go again? But anyway, you can share your thoughts on 0420-626-733. And prior to that, we had one a very popular band, again, mostly in the 90s, In Surge, with their track Speculator. And just on that, Andy from The Paradigm Shift, a wonderful, wonderful program on Fridays at lunchtime to 1 a.m., p.m. rather, p.m. He 2 weeks ago, he spoke to Chris Budrow, the frontman and founder of the political national rock band In Surge. And I caught most of it, actually, and it was very good. It enlightened me to not only the music and, you know, the progression of the band and changes that went through, but also how much of an activist Chris Dubrow is, and what a great attitude he has. So, yeah, 2 weeks ago, if you want to listen back on demand, just find The Paradigm Shift in the program page of our website, and go back 2 weeks, and you can listen back on demand. So that was the reason I was inspired to play that song, because it reminded me of it, because he did play it on that particular program. And before that, we had one from Suzanne Vega, very early one of hers called Tom's Diner, and it was the original version, because later on they did another sort of remake of it where it was backed by music. I kind of prefer the original version. Again, if you'd like to share your thoughts on that, 0420-626-733. And right at the top, we had a little thing that I saw just yesterday on socials. It was Diane Morgan. She is a English sort of stand-up comedian who's on a range of TV shows, like, for example, Mandy and Kunk and Philomena and so on. She does a lot of mockumentary work. Anyway, she went on one of these, I think, talent shows or something, seemingly unbeknown to the judges. She did that rendition of a famous poem who's the poem by? I forgot. Bummer. But in any case, she filled it in between with a bit of flatulence. And I don't know if it was orchestrated, but one of the judges just lost it at the end, couldn't contain herself anymore and burst out laughing. Nothing like a bit of great laughter and a little bit of flatulence to
lift you up, I feel. Now, listen carefully for the lyrics of the next track by M.I.A. The other night, last week, when I was at work, the Clash song Straight to Hell came up on my Walkman, and immediately I thought about this song, which samples the music from that, and I sort of researched about the meaning behind it. So it's the main thing to remember, it's a satire, okay? It's a satire, and the satire of Western perceptions and anxieties surrounding immigrants and refugees. So have a listen.

0: You kind of think of music as a non-essential thing. It's something that's a pleasure for people to listen to and to make. But, you know, you can live without making music.
1: Very few people do. I mean, if you travel around the world, you have to go very far before you find someone who doesn't use music. And music and rhythm is common to humanity, as far as I know. And music pervades the whole of life and goes on through courtship and indeed in death rituals too.
0: There's a thing that you say which impressed me, which saying that music is not a cultural construct but a biological necessity.
1: Music is in all of us. It started very early, before we were even human, that our ape ancestors used music. And we, as we have developed, have used it for more and more purposes. But that doesn't mean to say that you can't use them for other purposes. Mothers use music to calm their children. We regrettably use it when we want to go to war. You use music to give yourselves rhythm during work, if you're doing strong manual work. And you also use music for the more refined sides of the human character, such as religious feeling. It is a very powerful instrument you use for all kinds of purposes.

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1: So I said to him, Jenkins, once you fetch the cognac and cigars, why don't you change the channel to 4ZZZ? Oh.

0: Good morning. You're tuned in Radio Futur Z. I'm Roberto. The show is Kaleidoscope, going through till 2 a.m. And it's now 20 to 1. Just in case you needed to know that, that there was the instrumental. Hang on, I'll get my things right and have a look. See here. Yes, it's the acoustic version of The Love Cats by, of course, The Cure. And before that, we had an old school one by The Animals, Help Me Girl. Prior to that, Talking Heads gave us Born Under Punches, The Hit Goes On, from my favourite Talking Heads album, Remain in Light. I think it's solid all the way through, and famous for that track. God, I shouldn't have started that sentence. It's where he's wearing that big suit. Anyway, prior to that, well, at the top of the bracket, actually, was won by MIA with her track Paper Planes. And as I mentioned prior to playing that track, it's a satire. And it's basically a satire of Western perceptions and anxieties surrounding immigrants and refugees. And kind of timely, actually, considering what's going on in Britain. But, yeah, it's inspired by her own frustrating struggles with US immigration. The song adopts a distorted bad guy persona to expose the paranoia that war-torn refugees are bringing crime and violence into society. But whatever the case, some people will just never be convinced. Anyway, and it was sampled the Clash song Straight to Hell. If you're wondering, your brain was being teased. Oh, what's that song? Yes, the Clash, Straight to Hell. That brings us to now, actually. If you'd like to share, before I'm going to play basically a short segment from the winner of the ABC Classic radio show this year's, well, the 100 greatest classic songs of all time. But if you'd like to share with me, if you do have a favorite classical piece, track, that you think is just outstanding, best ever, I'd love to hear what it is. Maybe it's the one I'm about to play. There are many famous pieces have been shared in and are featured in movies and so on. I'm actually aware of more classical music than I thought I was. It's just I don't know the names of them, who created them and so on. I, being the age that I am, and my father was into classical music, not heavily, but fair amount. So I was exposed to it at an early age. And then, like I said, it features on a lot of movies. So, this year, ABC Classic Radio wanted to know what Australians thought, which work was the greatest of all time. After thousands of votes were cast, and the number one announced, I'll let, actually, Megan Bersalem, the host of ABC Classic Radio, I'll let her explain it better. And after she finishes explaining it, hold on to your seats. I just cut into an edit of the whole symphony. I don't want to play the whole symphony, but it's the segment only goes for 2:30, but it's really, it's like a wave crashing. Anyway, here we go.
1: It's music that is written by the one and only, the great Beethoven, written, right at the end of his life, written to leave us with something, to leave us with joy, with hope, with a message that togetherness is the only way to be, that togetherness is what we need, and that is just as relevant today as it was when he wrote it. His symphony number 9, it is your number 1 in this year's ABC Classic 100 Greatest of All Time. Oh my God. Honestly, this piece, it has so much meaning now, because when Beethoven wrote it, he knew that this is what the world needed. He knew that it was all about togetherness. It was all about joy. It was putting your arm around the person next to you, no matter who they are, and saying, we can do this together. And look, it's, you know, we love Beethoven here in Australia so much. He, time and time again, takes our hearts. But I honestly feel that this is music that we love so much because it's so relevant and it's just so human. He wrote it when he was completely deaf. And at the premiere of this piece, it was extraordinary because Beethoven was up on stage. He was conducting along with it, and he didn't realize that the piece had finished. The conductor at the time, one of the soloists, turned him around to face the audience, and he was greeted with standing ovation in the room. He was greeted with tears, with people who were saying, thank you so much. And I wish that we could go back and say, your music means so much to us now. And that's why we voted for Beethoven's Symphony No. 9. Perfect. It's perfect.

0: that there was two versions of the same song, which I'm I think you picked that up. At the end of that was actually the original version done by AC/DC, and the track is Ride On, and it started with the Beasts of Bourbon doing their cover of it. How many years later? Probably, I don't know, less than 10 years later. Oh no, 91. Beasts of Bourbon brought it out in 91 on the album The Low Road. And I think AC/DC brought it out in the mid 70s. I kind of prefer the Beasts of Bourbon version. Just got that bit more, I don't know, swamp, gutsy thing about it. But yeah, they both do very well. Prior to that, we had one by Lydia Lunch, Gloomy Sunday. And the reason I married those two songs together was because Lydia Lunch is performing in Brisbane this coming Saturday. She will be bringing her So Real It Hurts show, a hybrid spoken word and electronic set, pairing her with Australian Tex Perkins at the Brisbane Powerhouse. So that's why I decided to put those two songs together. Of course, Tex Perkins being the main vocalist on the Beast of Bourbon. So that'll be an interesting thing, this coming Saturday. Before that, we had a merge of two songs. It was Lena Lovitch versus Slater, Sleaford Mods, and with a mashup called Lucky Discourse. Yeah, I think they married quite well into that song. And before that, we had classic one from Nina Hagen with her track, a very early one of hers, I think going back to way back to the 70s, with Nature Train. Really showing her operatic skills, because I think she started her career as an official operatic singer, and definitely showing her skills in that particular track. And at the top of the bracket, we had the winner of the ABC Radio Classic 100 Greatest Classic Music of All Time, presented by Megan Burselum, the host of the program. And the winner was Beethoven's Symphony No. 9 in D minor. Completed in 1824, it's universally celebrated as one of the supreme achievements in Western music history, and is famously known as the Choral Symphony because it was the first time a major composer integrated human voices. I played the last sort of part, or the fourth part of that symphony, called Final, the massive revolutionary final that introduces four vocal soloists and a full chorus to sing the Ode to Joy. I hope you enjoyed that. So, what have we got coming now? This is Brisbane band. I haven't heard from bring out any new releases for quite some time, so maybe they're on hiatus, just chilling. This is the first track I ever heard from them. They're called Desmond Cheese, and the track I'm about to play is More Crack Please. That's the track title, not my request. And they'll be followed by the most famous track by New Order, but this is a sort of a new stereo remix, and I can hear the difference. especially when you put on headphones, it really is very full and, yeah, great quality. And despite it being played on Saturday night's very popular show, Heyday, I thought, well, I had it lined up for this morning, so what the hell, I'll play it anyway. So, yeah, let's get on with it, shall we? Here's Desmond Cheese. More crack, please.
1: Oh, yeah. Spicy.

0: Righto, you lot. Put down your asbestos. Time to call the roll.
1: Thank you. Zach.
2: Yeah.
1: Mark.
3: Yes.
1: Broden.
4: Yes, I'm here.
1: 19-year-old at her first music festival.
5: Yes, bitch!
1: Christian youth worker.
6: I'm always here. What do you need, brother?
1: Troubled student on the way to another class, distracting a student in this class.
7: Kim! What do you got?
1: Triple J presenters. Overly confident man who chose to wear a grey shirt on a hot day.
8: Here.
1: Bad Arnold Schwarzenegger impersonator.
5: Yeehaw!
1: Undercover public transport inspectors.
6: No, man, we're just a group of friends going to St Kilda, going to the beach.
1: Person who interrupts every time I call the roll. Good, he must...
9: Here!
10: Oh, you bastard!
1: Talking hamburger with paranoia.
11: They actually swap babies at the hospital. That's no bullshit.
1: Matt?
12: Yes?
1: Matt with a hat?
12: Yes.
1: Matt without a hat but a cat?
12: Yes.
1: Matt with a hat and a cat?
12: Yes.
1: Just Matt's cat with a hat? Hello, small cat with a hat. I'm happy that you're here. 1960s camp villain?
13: Yes.
1: My dad?
14: What, Dad? At all, I want you to come see me do the role.
1: Man not dead, just pretending? Lady in a Bunnings ad.
15: Got a little bit of a cheeky joke going with the ladies in the staff room that people come here for the snags, but they stay for the cheap plasterboard.
1: Southern Belle.
16: Of course I'm here. I've never been late to any appointment.
1: Someone else doing roll call.
17: Person doing roll call.
14: Here.
17: Good.
14: Are you here?
17: Yes.
14: Well, all right then.
17: All right then.
1: Charles Dickens villain.
18: Oh yes, I'm here. And hold on to your handkerchiefs, cos me ugly boogly boys are coming after you.
14: Yes, very good then.
1: Man who can't stop vomiting black stuff.
3: Yes, I'm here, Broden.
14: Well, yeah, thank God we didn't have to see that until... Well, what an awful, awful thing to see. But we're here to learn, so we'll move on.
19: I didn't make it.

No, it's not too late. It's only 25 past one here on 4ZZZ. Me, Roberto, on Kaleidoscope, going through till two. That day, of course, was the famous Carole King with It's Too Late. Before that, we had, apparently a new stereo remix. Oh, I don't know if it's official, of Blue Monday. I don't know if you heard any difference in the quality or not. I think it's mostly, if you have a good, decent pair of headphones on, you might be able to hear the more richness of the sound and individual instruments sort of coming through and so on. In any case, I hope you enjoyed it. And as mentioned before, if you want to check out the playlist and, listen on demand to Heyday, they covered a whole heap of songs, particularly in the 80s, centered around that sort of theme of Eurobeat and so on. It was a great selection of music. Check it out, Heyday, on the Saturday just passed. And at the top of the bracket, we had one by Desmond Cheese, local outfit, with More Crack Please. Now, apparently on Thursday, I think Thursday night, there was the ARIA Awards, and in which they inducted a number of Australian artists, bands and so on into the ARIA Hall of Fame. And one thing I heard that stood out was Spiderbait's live performance, and they all fantastically were inducted into the ARIA Hall of Fame. They played three songs in their bracket, and I chose to play this last one, which was apparently the highlight of their performance. But if you've never seen Spiderbait live, they are great. And I think it was earlier this year that I saw them in Brisbane, and they are performing as great as they did back in their earlier years. They're still cutting it so well, and they actually are coming to Brisbane again, and I'll tell you later on when. I think the first show is sold out at the Tivoli, I think it is, and they've added another date for Sunday, so you might want to check that out. Anyway, this is Spiderbait with one of their ever popular tracks.

Good morning again, and sorry for that, folks. We're just doing a little bit of a test there. We had a bit of a technical issue in the other studio, and we wanted to see if things are going or not. And they're going, so that makes things a lot easier. The next track will require a language and possibly a concept warning. It's by Big Wet with Eat It.

0: Before I play this next little short segment from... before I play it, I'll just introduce it. Sean McAuliffe has just done a three-part Australian documentary series that premiered on May 19th on ABC, in which he investigates the nation's complex and devastating relationship with gambling and explores how a casual national pastime has evolved into a $32 billion industry, making Australians the biggest gambling losers per capita in the world. All episodes are currently available to stream for free on ABC iView. Here's a segment I took from the third part.
1: Well, the problem is that root and branch of all evil, money. Because we lose so much, the gambling industry has lots of it spent on advertising, which the media companies like because it makes them money. The media companies then use that money to pay for the rights to show the sport that people then bet on to make more money for the gambling industry, who use some of that money to sponsor the sports clubs themselves or give them a cut of the action. The AFL and the NRL net millions each year in a deal which sees them receive a percentage of every bet placed. Plus, there's on-ground advertising. This vicious circle runs rings around the federal and state governments. In fact, they're a part of it. The more we bet, the more we lose, the more the gambling industry makes money, and the more the government receives in tax revenue and donations, up 600% in the last decade. Thus, the vicious circle is squared.
0: Yes, I found that very informative and surprising documentary series. It's called Going for Broke, three parts, and I binged and watched all three parts in one hit. Now, I've only got one more track to go. I'll be finishing just a little prematurely, but before I do that, there are a number of good things coming up. One is, of course, the Dead of Winter Festival, called the Resurrection, and it's happening at the Mansfield Tavern in Brisbane, of course, on Saturday the 27th of June. So next week's show, I'll play some of the highlights from the artists, many artists that will be performing at that festival. And I saw throughout the week that in February, I think, of next year, the Human League, Gary Newman and Simple Minds are coming all together and doing a event and covering Brisbane as well, I believe. We're like, wow, that's going to be quite an event. And I think there's something else I was going to... Oh, yes. Earlier in the show, I played a Cure song. And just today, when I looked upon that particular track that I was going to include in the playlist, it reminded me of a brilliant Unplugged show they did in 1991. And up till now, I've never found a really decent quality YouTube upload of that show. I've found many sort of uploads, but they're a bit lame quality, particularly visual wise. Often the sound was just mono, not very good as well. But finally today, I found actually a really good high quality one, supposedly 4K, but it definitely is worth watching that particular upload, because it is really great sort of performance and really, really shows the talent of the musicians. So if you'd like to play or have a look at that one, go to my Facebook page, which is Kaleidoscope on Radio 4ZZZ, and I popped it up there, I think, today, so it's easy to spot. I think that's about it. Don't forget, it's getting close to the end of the financial year, so any donations over $2 are tax deductible, so a great time to donate to 4ZZZ if you love our station and want to support us, other than subscribing and or buying merch or donating your services directly by becoming a volunteer. That is always welcome. There's so many opportunities here, everything from administration through to the actual nuts and bolts of keeping our beautiful station Barry alive. So yeah, keep that in mind, because it's very close. It's only about a couple of weeks away now, and at the end of the financial year, you'll start seeing the sales advertised on TV, I'm sure. Okay, I think that's it. I hope you have enjoyed the show. Bit of a mixed bag there. And, yep, all the best. Have a great week, safe week. Love one another as much as possible. Look out for your neighbours and smile as much as you can. It's contagious. The final track I chose to play is a special one, actually, because I've had it for quite some time and never knew exactly until a few days ago which live performance it actually was from. And I finally found out this Stereolab performance was actually from 1998 at the Prince of Wales Hotel in St Kilda, Melbourne. And it was a special Live at the Wireless performance. And this is one of their favourite tracks, Metronomic Underground. And prior to that, I'll just play a little segment about they're coming very, very soon to Brisbane within the next, I think it's in July. But anyway, this little spot will give you all the details you need to know. So all the best, and I hope you enjoy this last track by Stereolab. It's a brilliant live version of it. Cheerio.
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0: At 4ZZZ, we acknowledge the traditional owners of the land on which we broadcast. We pay our respects to the elders, past, present, and emerging, of the Turrbal and Yagara people. We acknowledge that their sovereignty over this land was never ceded.
1: And we

0: Guten Morgen, folks.
1: Good morning, Starshine. The Earth says hello.
0: To Dirty Laundry with Cass, Georgie and Lachlan on 102.1 FM. How cool.
1: Happy 2 a.m.
2: We're having quite a morning in here. We've got, like, perpetual sleep deprivation going on. So it's going to be interesting. It's going to be fun. We're going to take you all the way to 6 a.m. More or less, you'll be putting up with us, but we'll be happy to hear from you. What did we just have, Lachlan?
0: Sorry, I'm all tangled. Too many wires for me to handle this early in the morning.
3: He's tangled up in a bunch of wires.
0: That last one we had was Muzzle by O1 Thurman, a new release from a local artist. That's their first official release, coming out of a session of a couple of demos that we heard earlier in the year or late last year. But that's the first official release, and it's very cool. And before that, we had Tomorrow by Silverchair. I threw that one in because I'm never sure whether it's tomorrow or today. At this point.
2: Yeah. What do you say? What are you meant to say?
0: I don't think you're supposed to talk.
2: You're not... Yeah, actually, that's a really good point. You're meant to be snoozing away. I really, like, admire the people that are able to have a circadian rhythm. What's that like? Is it nice? Sorry. I bet it's nice.
3: Mm. Yeah. No, as someone who does sleep quite regularly, it is very nice.
2: Uh-huh. Yep, Georgie hasn't slept in about a week, so...
0: Pants are on fire,
3: and I'm doing great, man.
2: Her nose is growing. She's turning into wood. She's not a real boy anymore, Papa.
3: When can I leave on my own?
1: I've got the whole world to see.
2: I wish they went through with the original voice.
0: What's this for?
2: Pinocchio.
3: Yeah.
2: Do you remember?
1: We'll call you Pinocchio.
0: It's that Guillermo del Toro's animated one.
2: How do you say his name?
3: Mm. Hold on, wait.
2: I thought that when it's like two L's, you meant to go yeah.
0: I don't know. We'll ask.
2: Guillermo.
3: Guys, I'm lost.
0: Anyway, we're here from 2 till 6 a.m. on your beautiful Monday morning each week. So if you're catching up, what is this? This is our third one.
3: Yeah.
2: I wasn't here last week, unfortunately, and it made me really sad and jealous and angry and spiteful.
3: We got them back from the realm.
2: Yeah, they pulled me back from the void. I was in Victoria going on all sorts of adventures that I'll talk about a bit later, because my life sometimes is just, like, not a soap opera. It's more like a...
0: shampoo opera.
2: You know?
3: That was good. Shampoo. I liked that one.
2: Shout out, Steph. Do you have shampoo?
3: Okay.
2: My friend,
3: group A joke with group B. Like,
0: sorry. What was that? 2:10 a.m.
3: Who is
2: my
3: bro?
2: My friend Steph, right? So I was at her house one time, and I was like, you know when you like try and subtly ask a question rather than just being like outright with it? I was trying to ask if I could like shower and wash my hair at her house because we'd been in her pool, and I was like, hey, do you have shampoo? And she did not take it very well.
0: As in that it was a stupid question?
2: No, like the implication that she might not have shampoo at her house.
0: Yeah.
3: You know,
2: maybe you should have asked,
3: like, what shampoo do you use?
2: Yeah, well, I didn't. So
0: 16 in one.
2: Do you have... Ew.
3: 16 in one minions.
0: If it doesn't say that it can, like, go in the dishwasher,
3: yeah.
0: Why are we using it on our bodies?
2: You put it
3: shampoo,
2: in your car,
3: conditioner,
2: possibly?
3: Body wash.
0: Yeah.
3: Car coolant. Hand soap, dish soap, laundry...
2: Antidepressant.
3: Laundry detergent... Yummy, yummy, yummy, yummy drink.
2: Shoe shiner.
3: That's
2: the stuff that they put in Red Bull and stuff.
3: Fuel.
0: Yeah, if you're going to drink it, why not your hair?
3: Yeah.
2: Why not Red Bull?
0: What?
3: Shaving cream. Aloe vera. For like sunburns.
0: Yeah,
2: I'm not putting this stuff on sunburn. That's going to give me just...
3: I have a thing of like aloe vera on standby, like a massive tube of it, because I get sunburned really easily.
2: Yeah, me too. I think my record was like 5 minutes in the sun or something.
0: I do not have the aloe vera.
3: It's a life changer.
2: Why not?
0: As a redhead, this is something that should be in my back pocket.
3: It's a life changer, honestly.
2: Yeah, my dad's a redhead. I didn't get the hair, but I did get the skin. So it's not hard. It's not hard to burn.
0: Does anyone want to give us a rundown on what people might expect for the next 4 hours? That's going to encourage them to stay packed with us.
3: Let me give you an impression of something.
0: Okay.
3: So this hydrogen bomb versus coughing baby. Ready? Wait, I'll do the voice.
2: Can I?
3: Hydrogen bomb versus coughing baby. Begin.
2: May I just interject? Oh, whoa, ew. Okay. You should take up voice acting.
3: Oh,
2: I do just want to shout out my lovely Ash, who just said white people talking about sunburn is fascinating.
0: Okay.
2: Also, you can text in officially on 0420-626-733. Everyone's doing the
3: 6-7. 6-7.
2: Everyone was doing the 6-7 hands. Oh, fun story on Zed Lines once. Our friend Haley. I was doing the Zed Lines with her, and they were. She was just like reading something that had like a finance number in it, and it was like 67 million or something. All I did was the hands. All I did was the hands.
3: You didn't even move them, did you?
2: I did. No, I just went like that. Yeah, that was it. That's and she couldn't make it through the rest of the statement.
0: It just went off the rails.
2: It was so bad.
0: I know this has started happening at work. I work at a cafe, and sometimes the price of your drink is $6.70.
2: Yeah.
0: Right? Ooh. It happens, okay? Yeah. But my coworker went like... like after announcing it, and the customer like sighed visibly, put their hands in the air, and like flailed back. And I was standing by the like little coffee machine. I'm like, go on, get your phone out, yeah. Put in a review, because this yeah. Get them banned. Yeah, I want this person out of my shop.
2: I actually can build on this, funny enough. I used to work at a certain burger chain that rhymed with Schmilled. Chilled. And there was this, like, promotion that had, like, these plushy bag charms on them that was obviously targeted at school kids because it was, like, a back-to-school thing. And the price was $6.70. But what Schmilled does is that they don't put, like, the cent number on the prices. So it just said 6.7. And I asked my manager, I was like, did they do this intentionally? Because it's getting really annoying. Because you have school kids coming in. They're like, hey, can I get the 6.70 bag charm, please?
3: 6.7, please! 6.7!
2: Ooh, no.
0: Okay,
2: and I got confirmation that, like,
0: they're doing it on purpose.
2: Mr. Schmilled, like, the big higher-ups, they did it on purpose. Anyway, advertising's bad, guys.
0: We spent 5 minutes talking about 6-7. This is a great start. We were supposed to leave this in 4 years ago, before it was even born.
3: It's a dying art.
2: Wonder what
0: do we have anything else to put forward for the show, or shall we just let it get teased throughout?
2: Oh, okay, sure. That's fine.
3: Nah.
2: I don't care.
3: No, let him. Oh, let's move on. You stick around, man.
2: Oh, yeah, you
0: stick
2: have
0: around
2: to stay
0: and
2: awake
0: find
2: and
0: out what we're going to be talking
2: That's
0: about.
2: That's not how the saying
0: There is
2: goes.
0: No content list here. You're just going to have to find it yourself.
3: Yeah. What do you say?
2: God, you can't get good service anymore, can you?
0: Yeah, don't but do we'll do it in post.
2: It's like self-checkouts.
3: Wait, what?
2: We'll do it in post.
3: On our live to air radio show, we will edit this in post.
0: All right. Up next in the music department, we have the Phosphenes with their latest song, DYV. We've been churning this one out a bit, but why not a little bit more? And probably a bit longer after that. And maybe a bit longer after that. Maybe I'll call Triple Z. Maybe I'll...

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0: The Reading Writing Hotline is there to help adults who have difficulties with reading, writing or spelling. 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
1: 1300 655 06.
0: Go on, take the plunge.

About to come across some on-air turbulence in the way of some bad language or crude concepts. If that's not your thing, tune out now. Maybe come back later. Whatever, it's your choice. 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Yeah, bad language coming up. This has been your captain speaking for 4ZZZ.

0: 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Dirty Laundry.
1: That's dirty, us. Dirty, dirty, dirty. Dirty, stinking. Oh,
2: big,
1: so stinky.
2: Dirty, stinking bass. Dirty, stinking bass.
0: It's 2:37.
1: Someone did a poopy just... in my pants.
0: Okay.
1: You know...
0: We just had our longest song set so far. We're only two in. Keep strapped. They might get longer.
2: Keep what?
0: Strapped.
2: It's Pride Month, don't worry. I am.
0: At the start of that set, we had Bittersweet Excess by Loose Fit. No, we didn't. We had DYV by The False Fiends.

0: first. How could I forget? Again, we've been playing it a lot. We'll keep playing it a lot. It's great. Listen to it. We then had Bittersweet Excess by Loose Fit, followed by The Flow by Clay Pigeons, or another Brisbane...
1: The clay is silent.
0: Another Brisbane-based band, the Me Engine 4-piece. This is their latest single, which came out just a couple of weeks ago, maybe even this week or so. It's really nice.
1: Maybe.
0: I like it. Bit of indie folk kind of thing. We then had I Know by Swap Meet, followed by and finishing off with Dirty Harry, Give It Back. Give It Back, the title of the song, Dirty Harry, the band. Glad we got that one sorted.
1: That was really good.
0: Glad we got that one sorted.
1: I appreciated that. Thank you.
0: Yeah, again, another new track from another Me Engine band who are kind of doing awesome stuff in the indie rock, pop, alt pop, I guess, scene. Yeah, it's awesome. I love
1: it. Alt pop. Lady Gaga.
0: Art pop.
1: I've been listening to a lot of Lady Gaga recently. Not just... Not just because it's Pride Month. Just because, like, I don't know.
0: In general.
1: You know, yeah, when you're okay. So stressed and tired that if you don't listen to, like...
0: Well, you don't have to give a reason to
1: No, but there's a reasoning here. You know, when you're in that kind of state where you have to listen to really, like, upbeat pop music, otherwise you're going to, like, topple over and fall into dead Peter Griffin
2: yeah,
1: states.
2: Yeah, I went into a phase of Glee cover... Let's Have a Kiki / it's Turkey Lurkey Time.
1: Oh, my God. You know, I was watching the news. I won't say who, but it rhymes with... actually, no, I don't want to get sued. But they did a story that... And this is, like, prime time morning news, and it was about the term Kia Asylum.
0: I don't understand it.
1: Wait, you guys, you don't know?
0: Kia Starmer?
1: I'll be ringing him up later, actually. No, Kia Asylum, in the news segment, not just generally. Kia Asylum, like when an artist... Stop giving me your lazy eye. When an artist, like, falls off and isn't relevant... You know what? Whatever. Anyway, okay. I have some presents from my little trip that I'm going to give to them live on air.
2: Yeah.
0: What? Someone must like us.
3: Yeah. Oh, my goodness.
0: I'm so excited to hear all your stories. For everyone listening at home thinking, oh, these guys must talk so much out of work. How do they have anything to talk about when they get here? We haven't. We've stayed silent.
1: Actually, yeah, this is the most silent we've been outside of here for a long time.
0: For, like, the last week.
1: It's been busy.
0: Yeah, we've been busy, and I have not been wanting to hear stories from the trip.
1: So you hate me?
0: No, because I want to hear them now.
1: Okay. Well, anyway. Now... I got both of these at a vintage market in rural Victoria.
0: Someone knows us.
1: Well, we perked up. They did get a test.
0: Oh! And,
1: now, they're just little ones, but I thought that they would be fun. Uh-huh. Now, for Georgie, I have on DVD season 2.
0: Season 2 of Glee.
1: Volume
0: DVD 2. DVD.
1: With my name tag on it from my mum's cousin's 70th birthday, because we had to wear name tags. You can take that off.
0: You had to wear name tags for the birthday?
1: There was like 100 people there.
0: And they've all
1: got
0: dementia.
1: One other... No.
0: Okay,
1: don't be rude. She's a very chic woman. She wore a leather catsuit. She's incredible. And there was one other 19-year-old there, and he was a French guy named Enzo, and there'll be more on that later, because it's important.
0: More on Enzo.
1: Now, for you, in this wonderful Pride Month, Mr. Music Nerd, I gift you K.D. Lang CD. We'll make a lesbian out of you yet.
2: Oh,
0: All
2: my God.
0: All You Can Eat by K.D. Lang.
1: That's right.
2: Oh, my God.
0: Oh, this is awesome.
1: Add to your collection,
0: thank you,
1: my friend.
0: Hey, that's sick. Okay, I'll check that out and we might hear some of that.
1: I would have gotten you a record, but they were exorbitantly expensive.
0: That's sick.
1: Georgie's just like caressing the DVD, by the way. Oh.
0: ASMR.
1: Yeah, that was actually really nice.
0: Can you do that again?
1: Oh, yeah.
0: You can't do that with your Netflix, can you?
2: It's turkey-lurkey time. Tom Turkey ran away, but he just came home.
3: Yes, Kiki is marvelous.
0: Oh my god, this is brilliant. Well, thank you, Cass.
1: You're welcome. You're very welcome.
3: Much love.
1: Christmas in June.
0: Oh, Christmas.
1: Because July is when my birthday is, so that whole month is for me, so there can't be Christmas then.
0: Oh, okay. I was going to say, I'm definitely going to try and do it at Christmas in July.
1: You can't.
0: Okay.
1: Unless you give me a present. Then you can.
0: Well, of course you would.
1: Yeah, you have to give, you have to, like, I want you to wear a hat as well, like a little party hat.
0: A Christmas hat or a party hat?
1: No, a party hat.
2: Can it be like a red party hat? Or?
1: Yeah, I'll accept it.
2: Okay.
0: Can it have a little white pom-pom on the tip?
2: You're pushing it.
1: Santa? Gnome.
0: That's
2: I hardly know her.
1: Romeo and Juliet. Guys.
0: Do you have something to say about
1: that?
2: I loved so Romeo and Juliet.
1: I
2: oh my god.
1: I was obsessed with
2: it. I used to, as a kid, the only two movies I would watch is Romeo and Juliet and the Bratz live action movie.
1: No, bro, the live action is so rebond. There's a Bratz live action. You know the one where they're in the London one?
2: Yes.
1: Fashion. Absolute fashion. I got like extended nightmares though, because on DVD I had one season of the show and one of the episodes was called Skeletons in the Closet, and there was an actual skeleton in the closet, because then we found out that the blonde, like, evil woman Lachlan just showed me a photo of a man that is vaguely reminiscent of, like, a hard-boiled egg. Just a little bit. Emily Blunt is Juliet? What?
0: Yes, I'm looking at the cast.
2: What the hell?
0: James McAvoy is Romeo.
2: Wasn't Lady Gaga involved with this somehow?
1: Wait, I'm sure she was.
0: The second person
1: is Red Good Gnome.
0: Is just Red Good Gnome.
1: Red Good Gnome. No, I know everyone says that the 1990s Romeo and Juliet is the best one. I disagree. I think it's Romeo and Juliet.
2: Romeo and Juliet was so good.
1: He's just, oh.
0: Okay, here's,
2: yeah,
0: a, here's a Pride
2: John
0: Month update.
2: Was, yeah.
0: Elton John was heavily involved in the making of Romeo and
1: That's
0: Juliet.
1: That's why it's so good.
0: Up yours, Baz Luhrmann. No, I actually love that film. So.
2: Oh.
0: He served as the film's executive producer and produced it through his own production company, Rocket Pictures.
1: You know,
2: what a lineup of actors, can I just say? Emily Blunt, Michael Caine,
0: Maggie Smith.
1: Oh, I love that woman.
2: Jason Statham.
1: Ozzy Osbourne.
0: Patrick Stewart.
1: Hulk Hogan.
0: Is Shakespeare.
1: Do you think?
0: Wait, Hulk. Ozzy Osbourne.
1: Yeah, Dolly Parton. Actually, no, that makes sense.
0: What does Hulk Hogan play? Terraferminator 5.
1: That's the lawnmower.
0: Oh, he plays the lawnmower.
2: He plays the... Oh, that's awesome.
0: Is there anyone else in this that I need
1: to
0: know of?
1: Just playing in our face, bro. Stonefish. Imagine being cast as Stonefish.
0: People have been cast.
1: That guy's name is Burger, with like a little German accent on top. Anyway,
0: Dolly Parton.
1: I forgot what I was going to say. Oh, my favorite little fun fact is that like one of Eminem's, when people think I'm homophobic, but I'm not, one of his reasons for that was because he's good friends with Elton John, supposedly, and he, for his birthday one time, bought him diamond encrusted rhymes with schmock rings.
0: I think I have heard that.
1: Yeah.
0: Wow.
1: It's interesting.
2: Awfully intimate gift to give to your friend, may I say.
1: Well, you know that one song where it's like the hamster that goes in his butt?
2: Yeah, the hamster in the butt.
1: Speaking of Eminem, I couldn't sleep an hour before I was actually meant to get up because I had that song by Eminem with Snoop Dogg in it stuck in my head, and it was really annoying and I couldn't sleep because of it, so I was just lying there with that on repeat in my head, and I'm gonna tell you, it was PMOing me. PMO was not happy. Why did you smile at that? Why did you laugh? That wasn't why are you laughing at me? Anyway, Ash, if you're still listening, the text line is 0420-626-733. Tell me.
0: And if when you text in, you want us to know who you are, or if you're anyone else listening.
1: Yeah, there's others, probably, maybe.
2: Text in whether you're Team Edward or Team Jacob.
0: No, we're not doing a Twilight.
1: I am Team Alice Cullen. They should have kissed.
2: I'm low key, like, I'm Team, like, none of them, man. Jacob was way too clingy, and Edward looks a little bit too pasty for me.
1: Never mind the fact that he imprinted on her, okay, like, unfertilized ovarian egg.
2: Well, like, what? Yeah, that too.
0: Are we talking? Okay.
1: Have you not seen Twilight?
2: Jam, baby.
0: Not that far. We can't get into this again. This Why is every because every week
2: it's
0: we start
2: not
0: with
2: every
0: a,
2: week. No, it's every second week.
0: Every week within the first hour and a half, we start talking about Twilight, and then it never ends.
2: No.
0: Hi, this is Ash. Thank you, Ash, for texting in.
1: Hi, Ash.
0: Loving your loads, and if you are anyone,
1: loving your loads,
0: dude. No, I didn't say it.
1: Oh my God. Okay, maybe like loving but, you lots. We'll go with that.
0: That was if you terrifying. Are looking to text in and tell us how awesome we are, head over to 4ZZZ.org.au/support to cop yourself a subscription. That's the best way to help your community radio station, which is helping you, which is helping the artists
1: I've
0: around you.
1: I've also
0: which is helping
1: heard
0: you again.
1: That if you do go and subscribe, it'll like not lobotomize us, but it'll have the same effect as like normal pills. And imagine hearing that. How cool would that be?
0: Yeah, I don't want to get
1: normal pillified.
0: Anyway, well, go do that and you might hear what normal radio is supposed to sound like. Or if you want to stick by community radio, also do that. Okay, you can get a full from 80. If you're an awesome band or a solo artist, you can get look into those, 85 and 160 for a band. We also do businesses and full households, so bundle them up. Wrap your kids up. Christmas in July is coming up.
2: Wrap your kids up.
0: Sorry.
1: Like
0: give the gift of love support.
1: Gives the gift, gift.
0: Shut
2: up. He's standing.
0: Can I move on?
2: It hasn't been an hour yet, can I just say?
0: Can I move on now? That you go. Okay, no, this actually started. I have to talk about this.
1: You should know this too.
0: You need to know this too. This actually started long before we came on air. For some reason, today has turned out to be Sit There and Laugh at Lachlan Day. And I wasn't made aware that the 15th of Blimmin' June was that day, okay? Because I was sitting here doing the work, putting the playlist together, okay?
1: I asked you if you wanted help.
0: Hey! And these two are sitting there cackling at little TikToks of me, going, oh, look at this idiot. And then they're picking their belly buttons and stuff.
1: I was also yelling pickles at her, so
2: this is true, I got yelled pickles at me.
1: I got your pickles.
0: It's not been a great start.
1: Have you guys seen that photo of Pickle Rick kissing Larry the Cucumber?
0: No, okay, and with that note, we're moving on. You can go search that up in the next song if you want. It's 3.5 minutes long, so you've got that time. Start your timer, because we have Camp Dog by King Stingray coming up, and I'm going to get through faster because we got Sonic Reducer up after that with their new song, Rosebank, and this is 4ZZZ.

you smell. Wash your clothes. You have some dirty laundry.

0: Good morning. 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
1: Yeah, you damn are. There we just had My Girl by the Hoodoo Gurus. Before that, Blubber Boy by Regurgitator and What's Come Over Me by Frente. Those couple of ones go out to Raleigh, who's working busy, hard, colouring in. Smelly, that's us. Wait, what? before those two, we had Rose Bank by Sonic Reducer. Their new song before their next EP comes out. So I'm excited for that from the Canberra group. And at the start of that bracket, we had Camp Dog by King Stingray, who are always a classic. Not just in this household, this house being my heart.
0: Awesome sauce. We don't all live in your heart, though, do we?
1: A lot of you populate a sector of my heart.
0: Aww, do you like us?
1: That goes out to you too, dear listener, especially.
0: Okay.
1: Especially a big, really nice estate for those. Oh, it's so big and awesome and skyscraper and beachfront views of my heart. For people who have go to 4ZZZ.org.au/support. Oh my God. It's like peak real estate. And like they're giving me hand signals to shut up, but I'm not going to shut up because you haven't gone over to 4ZZZ to find out what works best for you in the case of subscriptions.
0: Yay.
1: To get that place in my heart.
0: We all subscribe. And that's why we're in his heart.
1: This is true.
2: Yeah.
0: Home is where Lachlan's heart is.
1: Home.
2: Take me home.
1: My roommate George, shout out George, has this bit constantly where it's like whenever we get in the car, he does that like classic end of the movie thing where they get in the taxi and it's like, okay, where to, ma'am?
2: Home.
1: He always does it. It's really funny.
0: Awesome. That's really cool.
2: Do you want to hear a would you rather question?
0: I was about to say, I think it's time. We've gotten through a whole hour without one, so.
2: Okay.
0: I don't like that you're sighing.
2: Because I'm going to get beat. Okay. Would you rather you?
0: What are you saying?
1: I'm actually just disappointed. Okay. Because the creativity peaked about 4 weeks ago when you didn't do this.
2: Would you rather... Wow, okay. Would you rather...
1: I'd rather not have you speak anymore.
0: I'm angry.
2: Would you rather...
0: No, I'm angry.
2: You would rather...
0: Ask a real one.
2: Would rather you. You want a real one? Okay.
0: Yeah.
2: Huh. This one's a bit painful.
1: You're painful.
2: Would you? Yep, that's cool. Would you rather be in love with your best friend's partner, or know for fact that your best friend is in love with your partner?
0: The gun would go off.
1: Yeah.
0: We'll see.
1: No, we're not talking about that.
2: Neither of you are going to answer?
0: Well, I would never be in love with my best friend's partner.
2: Yeah, but hypothetically in this scenario,
0: but I'm not. But it'd be really weird if my best friend was in love with my partner. Because if we're going off, like, my best friend in Briz, we're like a trio.
2: Right.
0: So that would be really weird.
2: Yeah. Yeah, see, I would end up in jail.
0: Yeah, kind of.
1: Liza at a party recently where I wasn't attending because I was sleeping before this last week. She took my roommates, went with her.
2: Yeah.
1: And she introduced them to all the people who didn't know any of us.
2: Yeah.
1: As this is my boyfriend's boyfriends. Cool. And I wasn't there anyway, so people were really confused by like the four.
2: Did they like genuinely think that it was like
1: a couple people were like stunned and were just like, oh, that's nice.
2: Ooh.
1: And then, like, 20 minutes later, they were like...
0: This is my boyfriend's harem. He couldn't make it. Sorry.
1: So where actually is your boyfriend? She went, oh, no, he just couldn't come tonight, but I brought his boyfriends instead. She just kept digging it. It's really funny.
0: Next best thing.
1: Yeah.
2: So you guys didn't answer either of my would you rathers.
1: And moving on.
0: I would rather not.
2: Would you rather? Rather you would. You would rather. Would
0: Stop
2: rather you.
0: Saying it.
1: Cass, do you have any spooky information as we head into
0: dark
1: the dark wash hour?
0: Spooky information.
1: I got a notification saying it's a new moon, but that was from Stardust, so I don't know what that means.
2: I also got that Stardust notification.
1: Can you explain to me what that means?
0: Why did
1: What does that mean?
2: That it's a new moon.
1: But it's not actually a new moon outside, is it? Is it?
0: I'm going to reach across this desk.
1: I thought it was a new moon like 2 weeks ago.
0: And I'm going to hit you.
2: No, that was a full moon 2 weeks ago.
1: Oh, okay, so it's a new moon.
0: So you know how there's like cycles, right?
2: Oh,
0: so this is
1: one
0: of them.
2: Yes, of the moon.
1: Okay, I was just checking which cycle we were talking about.
0: Haha, period joke.
2: Okay.
1: So
2: winked. Yeah,
1: sorry, Ash, you've just lost another symbol.
0: Why did you look so disappointed, Georgie?
2: At what?
0: I don't know.
2: Oh.
0: The new moon is when it's dark.
2: Yeah.
0: We can't see it.
2: It's the second Twilight universe.
1: So
2: this is where Ed,
1: Twilight
2: Ed
1: Dark
2: Bella,
1: Moon is tonight.
2: Where Ella
0: I'm still
2: and
1: tonight or right
2: break
1: now?
2: Up, and then she spends a lot of time with Jacob.
0: I still think Alice
2: really
0: Cullen
2: close, but then
0: is
2: Edward
0: the
2: comes
0: move.
2: Back in the end.
0: Like,
2: and then
0: okay, what's everyone's favorite? He just turned her mic off.
3: What's your chill now? My voice will be picked up when your mic's. Turn me back on! Turn me back on! Turn me back!
2: Thank you. Anyways, as I was saying.
0: What's everyone's favorite gay or lesbian couple? It's Pride
2: Month.
0: Santana
2: and Brittany from Glee.
1: Mm-hmm.
0: That's so toxic.
1: Cam and Mitch from Modern Family.
0: That's also so
1: Correct
0: toxic.
1: Correct answer.
0: He just got up and started applauding himself. Okay.
2: No,
0: well,
2: I like those two as a couple because I liked the context behind why they actually became the characters became a couple. It's because the actress that was playing Santana was telling the director she was really pushing for it because she was saying to the director like it shouldn't be a just like a one-off joke that two girls are kissing and
0: what
1: we've just had an anonymous text in everybody's getting shot
0: Is that Ash's number? I think it is because it ends in 6-7.
1: Oh, right. Read it out.
2: I just said 6-7!
1: Sorry, what were you saying?
0: Everyone,
1: Santana?
0: Everyone dying.
1: The band?
2: But Santana, like, the actress that plays Santana really pushed for it to be serious because she was, like, there are a lot of girls that kind of go through this through high school of, like, platonically kissing, but it's not really platonic.
0: Well, like, I wouldn't say a lot. I feel like that's a pretty...
2: I knew a fair few.
0: Are you talking about a quote-unquote friend here, or...?
2: Anyways, let's not get into my personal details of my life.
1: Not at 3:15 a.m. Maybe by 5.
2: But they're my favorite.
1: Okay, that's a good answer.
0: Yeah.
1: I like that.
2: I like them both because.
1: What about you, Cass?
2: They're both pretty.
0: Bert and Ernie.
1: Okay.
2: Yeah.
1: Yeah. Good answer.
0: I actually don't know. I didn't go into that like with an answer. That was just the one that came to mind.
1: I like that. That was the question you asked after I asked. Do you have any spooky facts?
0: Gay people are scary.
1: Update.
2: Yeah.
0: Update. Dude, you're like...
2: Gay people are pretty scary. You're like the scariest person I know.
0: Really?
2: Yeah.
0: Aw.
2: I know.
0: Thank you.
1: On that note, do you want to talk about the songs that we're about to play? Because this is the portion of our show where we're bringing it back this week because...
2: You're mine.
1: We couldn't last week because Cass obviously was not here.
0: I was in the
1: So I sent them a message yesterday.
0: Yeah.
1: Saying... Broski, I need these songs. What do we got coming up?
0: So, we have Covered in Chrome by Violent Soho. It's a classic. It's not like what I would classify as alternative. It is something, but it's not like my kind of alternative. But I really love this song and I have a lot of nostalgia for it. And also they're a Brisbane band and also it's just a really good song. So... Then we've got Prisoner of Society by The Living End. They just won an ARIA.
1: Were they inducted?
0: Yeah.
1: Both?
0: They were inducted.
1: Is that winning an ARIA?
0: I don't know. Whatever.
1: I saw a snippet.
2: I hardly know her.
0: I saw a snippet on TV. Yeah, because that's actually how I found out they're Australian, which is pretty bad of me, but whatever. And they actually said that when they were younger, they were like, we're never going to play Prisoner of Society in like another 5 years. And here we are. Then we have Up Jumps the Devil by Nick Cave and the Bad Seeds. You know, that one wasn't mine, but I bet we can put a guess as to whose it was. Then we have Raven, Live at Zed.
1: Yeah, this is the only version I could find of
0: this. That's pretty epic.
1: This is a local band.
0: The Goths are a Brisbane band, correct, and they started in 87, I believe. So if you couldn't guess, like, what genre they are, there you go. Then we have Tired of Myself by Locust Revival. And then Desolation Row.
1: We'll do that one later.
0: Oh, okay. Well, that was the one I was...
1: I'm going to put a second bracket. I've just got to fill the rest of
0: it. I was just, like, really excited about that one, so, like, whatever.
1: Stay tuned for the next bracket, then. Survive our next talk segment.
0: Oh, no, I was going to go home.
1: Okay.
2: Percussion! Molly Percussion!
0: This is so euphoria. Where is the ballet?
1: Okay, well, let's jump into it. Covered in chrome, you're on 4ZZZ. We are Dirty Laundry. Cass, Georgie, and
0: Lachlan. We, including you, are Dirty Laundry. We're all Dirty Laundry.
1: Hey, Dirty Laundry is in your heart.
0: It's a state of mind. I have a lot of washing to do.
1: I did mine the other day. I'm very proud of myself. Okay, let's go.
0: 4ZZZ.

0: 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The length it takes to sing happy birthday twice.
1: Happy birthday! 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
0: So be kind and look after your fellow humans this flu season. 4ZZZ cares about our listeners and

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This is Dirty Laundry with Cass, Georgie and Lachlan coming out of Locust Revival's song Tired of Myself there to close out that bracket and the first one of Dark Wash Hour for this week. Before that, we had Raven by the Goths. That was a performance live at 4ZZZ, I can only assume, in Studio 3, where we do right here, right.

0: right now. I believe it was in like 2014, so this is a bit later in their career, but still a lovely sound that they bring out there. We have Nick Cave and the Bad Seeds with Up Jumped the Devil, one of my favourite artists, and just a mess of a song. Really, it is, but it's brilliant. So, love it. And we started off the set with Violent Soho covered in Chrome, followed by Prisoner of Society by The Living End.
1: And we don't need no one to tell us what to do.
0: That was good
2: fun.
0: Yeah,
2: that one.
0: They were cool.
2: That's the one.
0: I love them. So good to hear them. Thank you, Cass, for that first set that you brought us.
1: You're welcome.
0: Great as always.
3: We've kind of entered, like, Lachlan's rubbing his eyes. I'm
2: like a baby.
3: On a delayed reaction. Georgie is picking at her Glee CD, DVD.
2: Yeah.
0: It's a 3:30 lull, but that's okay.
3: Tis.
0: It is some darker music, some ambient, like, putting you down.
2: Do you guys want to hear about the ghoul that was in my house?
0: Oh, please.
3: I do want to hear that.
2: So, dad's house with dad girlfriend, and I had boyfriend not allowed to come over after school. Don't know why.
3: Okay.
2: That's okay. Boyfriend come anyways, because dad and dad girlfriend work till nighttime. Boyfriend come over. Me, Moroccan Menace, we're chilling. And then...
3: What is Moroccan Man?
2: That was his name.
3: Oh!
2: And then it was two stories. Me on bottom story with boyfriend. And then house is moving. House is settled. And, like, it wasn't, like, settling like a normal house. Like, you dead at... Like, you heard footprints.
3: Oh, my God.
0: Like the house was moving. And
2: like, you
0: heard.
2: you could hear people upstairs walking around. And then I would have to go, and then I would have to shove them in my closet and just, like, check the house to see if they were home. And no one would be home. And then he'd, like, come out of the closet. And I'm like, no, stay in there. I didn't give you the clear. I didn't tell you that no one was home. What if they were home and you've just walked out? And it's like, and you don't have a shirt on either. So, like, we look real, like... You're not making yourself look good at the moment. Come on.
3: Me,
2: like, let's think.
3: A strange shirtless Moroccan man comes out of my closet.
2: I hate when that happens.
3: That's
2: and
3: Tuesdays.
2: It but like and then like I'd be home alone and you would just like you would hear people walking upstairs. Like it was like an old house. It was like in Windsor, but like I've lived in old houses. Until recently lived in old houses. I know what it sounds like between a house settling and a ghoul living upstairs tormenting me when I'm home because the ghoul knows I'm not allowed to have boyfriend time.
3: Was it only when the boyfriend was there that this happened?
2: No, I can't really remember it because I can only remember the times that he was there, probably because those were the most traumatizing times because I would have to hide him to check. But I think it would even just, like, happen, like, when I was home alone. But I couldn't tell the difference between, you know, the ghoul being upstairs and then just my dad's girlfriend's just big-ass stomps.
0: Damn. There you go. Interesting.
3: She's got some clompers on her.
2: Yeah. Round of applause every time she walked around the house.
0: Wow.
3: I don't get it.
2: Because, you know, the sound of the feet.
0: Oh, that's what that is.
3: Your feet shouldn't make that much of a slapping noise.
2: Well, you'd be shocked, man.
0: Interesting. There you go.
3: Were they like frog feet?
2: I don't know. I didn't actually spend a lot of time looking at my dad's girlfriend's feet. So.
0: Jesus. You hurt me. Oh, here we go. Question. This looks like it's from Ash. Georgie.
2: Oh, no.
0: Did the house have a tin roof, perchance?
2: I don't believe so.
0: It might be possums walking around because I have tin roof and I hear footsteps all the time above me. It is the possums. They're the ghouls.
2: See,
3: it's not possums, it's me.
2: I've lived in houses with tin roofs with the possums. So, like, a possum step is it's different to a ghoul step. Like, you can tell the difference between a possum step and a human step. But yeah, like, that was my first thought too, but it wasn't a, like, a, it didn't have like a tin roof, and like, it didn't sound like,
3: I used to live in a house with a tin roof, and there was a snake in our ceiling, and my room was like the tin bit, and so there was like a connector between that and then the main roof, and I could hear when the snake would just like plop down onto the tin roof from the roof. It was really scary. I was very scared.
0: I don't like that. I don't like that at all.
2: Yeah,
0: I'm not good with real life haunting.
2: Yeah, we had like a massive snake fall through our roof one time.
3: What kind?
2: I don't know, a big one.
0: That's fair enough.
3: It's the worst. That's
2: a good description. I wasn't there. I was like 15 mayhaps, and I was 15 mayhaps, and I was still living with my dad, and like, my mom just like texted me a picture, and it was literally just like the hallway concaved in, and this massive snake. It was thick. This snake was fat. I don't know what this snake was eating, but it was eating a lot. It needs to cut back on the cake. It's like, come on, man. What's your frame? But this snake was fat. And then my mom just took a picture, and I'm like, what are you doing? And then she's like, there's a snake. And I'm like, I can see that. Why are you just standing so close to it taking a picture? And she's like, I wanted to show you. And I'm like, do something about it.
0: That's fair enough.
3: Okay, but like, what is she gonna do about this massive snake?
2: But I just remember calling her, being like, "What's happening?" And she's like, "Snake in the hallway." just so casual.
3: Snakes on a plane.
0: You see that guy? Who's putting like the food items on his car roof?
2: No.
0: And driving around like the parking lot.
2: No.
3: What are you talking about?
0: I don't know, it's just real.
3: It's just real.
0: We've been laughing about it all week. It's like, he puts a jar of pickles on his car roof, and then is driving around the parking lot, and everyone in the parking lot is like, pickles on roof, pickles on roof.
2: That's funny.
3: I when I finish work, like after closing, like if you're working a closing shift and you like have to do the closing stuff, you have to get let out the back through like a fancy door, and you need a manager to do that. And they have to do bag checks, and so I will always have like my little purchase. And the night manager said that she looked forward to it, because I always have like really random stuff. Like, right before I went camping, I had just pimple patches and a torch, and then like
0: essentials.
2: Dude, yeah. That's like an average grocery shop for me.
0: That's
2: like
0: what Bear Grylls packs.
2: Yeah, it's like. Yeah, he packs pimple patches and a torch. That's it.
0: Yeah.
3: Fitzy, like yesterday, I was feeling just horrible. And all I was putting away like a bunch of stock that had been left behind. And someone left pickles, like this jar of bread and butter pickles.
2: Oh, I see where this is going.
0: So it's pickle week.
3: And I got to the aisle and I went to put it away. And then I was like, hang on, I really want this pickle. Like, I want these pickles. And so she had to do the bag checks, and there was just a single jar of pickles in there.
0: Have you ever tried the pickle pouches?
3: No, they look horrible.
0: They're horrible.
3: The they look so bad.
0: They're
3: like,
0: horrible.
3: It looks gelatinous.
0: Yeah, it's bad.
2: Oh, the pickles are coming.
0: Really Americanized pickle pouch.
3: Dr. Pickles.
0: Yeah, I got pickle on my bat. It's not good.
3: Don't do that.
2: My ex-girlfriend was a fiend for pickles. Absolute fiend.
3: Is that why she's your ex?
2: Yeah. Yeah, she took all my pickles.
0: Intense makeout sesh after a pickle sesh.
2: I mean, does not honestly, sound like a good honestly, it was fine. I didn't care about pickle breath, but I'd have to ask for extra pickles, because she'd take my pickles, but I'm like, well, I kind of like pickles. And then she's like, well, I like them more. And I'm like, well, now
0: that's
2: I have
0: just
2: to.
0: Not
3: well, that's
0: fair.
3: Just rude.
2: Now I just get extra pickles. And
3: just in general.
0: That's a good idea.
3: I used to get like cheeseburgers from McDonald's, like, but not anymore. Hashtag boycott. But I used to get like the cheeseburgers, and I would order it with pickles, but then I'd take the pickle off so it was just the juice, because I didn't like the actual texture of the pickle, so that it still tasted like pickles, but there was no pickle. It was really good.
0: That's deep.
3: It was a good strat.
0: Okay. Well, there we go. Now. Pickle chat. Pickle week. Georgie is wearing a pickle shirt.
2: I am wearing a pickle shirt.
0: Which is pickles! Like kind of coinciding with this conversation. Yeah. I'm loving that.
2: Pickle.
0: Moving back over to the music.
2: Pickles.
0: Hey, Mrs. Reeves, got your message requesting I Want to Be a Samurai by Leap in the Dark from the mid-1980s. I'm going to go have a dig for it. Well, continue my search for it. We don't have it on file, so I'm going to be trying to find a 7-inch record. Can be harder than it seems in these pickle dusty set, stacks. But I'm going to spend about half an hour on it. In the meantime, I've got some records that I found while doing this with ideas of... with ideas of some more spooky music to go alongside the rest of Cass's requests. So we're going to start off with a record here. I love this song. It's a long one. It is a bit of a lulling song. This is from Red House Painters. It's Down Colourful Hill is the album. This is a San Francisco band which released on 4AD. I think it was... Well, at least this version's 2014. There we go. First edition was 1992. Beautiful. Okay, cool. Love that. This is a good song. It's called Medicine Bottle. And we're going to play it for you today on 4ZZZ Dirty Laundry.
2: Yes.

on until we said so long to his skull. Shrill yell. 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
1: Ooh, child, things are gonna get brighter.
0: Wow, that was really amazing. 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
1: 109. At 409. 409 in the morning. Wake up at 4 o'clock. Morning. Wake up at 4 o'clock right now. Set your alarm wake for up, 4 in the morning.
0: Do it.
1: Right now. Do it.
0: And while you're at it, if you are having set your alarm, let us know what your alarm ringtone is by texting us at 0420-6367.
2: And we'll rate them.
0: 3-3. And we're going to rank our listeners' alarm sounds.
1: Ooh, okay. Your dream phone alarm.
0: None. Good answer.
2: Good one.
3: That's a nice laugh. I like that laugh.
0: No, because I used to have songs as my phone alarm, but then I would grow to hate the song.
2: Yeah.
4: I like the sci-fi one.
1: Wait, what?
0: I understand it now.
4: Makes me feel like I'm waking up on a spaceship.
1: I don't want to do that. What if they have probes?
4: Nah, I'm okay with that, though.
1: Oh. Oh. Why? Did you just sign your name? Oh, sign me. Oh, my God. Do you guys remember, it's like one of the, if not the, first episode of South Park or something?
0: Yeah. That's a good episode.
1: Yeah.
0: Yeah. Yeah, back announcing. Yeah, last we had there was Roland S. Howard with I Know, in brackets, a girl called Johnny. The brackets are on the I Know, just in case you're riding along at home. Before that one, we had the Velvet Underground and Nico, even though she didn't really feature on it, but it's the album title, with Black Angel Death Song. Off one of my favorite albums, of
1: this
0: course.
1: This is the hardest song you will ever read.
0: Velvet Underground
1: this
0: and Nico.
1: This is the hardest song we have ever written. I met a girl and I really thought she liked me.
0: That's what it felt like.
1: Yeah.
0: No, it didn't. It's kind of actually a bit scary. I kind of like it. Before that, we had Desolation Row by Mike. Well, being covered by Michael Chemical Romance.
1: Michael Chemical Romance.
0: Michael Romance.
1: That's actually an inside joke in the band, so it's actually kind of funny.
0: Okay, well, it was originally a Bob Dylan song, just so you know. Just so you know.
1: I know.
0: If you know everything, buddy, what did we have before that? Yeah, know your place.
1: Oh, it was Locust Revival.
0: No, it wasn't.
1: Oh,
2: that was freak.
4: Because that laugh was genuine. Because that actually came from a genuine place, I think.
1: It was the one on the record player, yeah? Which is like...
0: That Ash really liked. It's
1: word coming to mind
0: is... And we had Medicine Bottle by Red House.
1: See, the word coming to mind was Marshmallow, but I knew that wasn't right.
0: Marshmallow is my medicine bottle.
1: Right. And thank you, Pinkie Pie, from My Little Pony.
0: Wow, that was gorgeous. So that was all the music we had just said. Two records. Wow. What is this? The frickin' 80s? Huh. More like...
1: Ronald Reagan's calling.
0: Wow.
2: I'm calling a war.
1: We're going back to Vietnam.
0: What about them Knicks, huh?
1: Next in five!
0: Shall we talk about it?
1: Oh, my God. So, New York is now Gotham, apparently.
0: New York is
1: because
0: destroying
1: the
0: itself
1: one.
0: From the inside out. Inside out reference.
1: Just that day, socialist. Just kidding. I love Zoran Mamdani. I want to give him a big kiss.
0: It's crazy. It's going to be insane. I reckon it's going to last...
1: They're like...
0: A week.
1: They're like destroying police cars and buses and stuff. It's pretty... Like,
4: we need Batman.
0: Yeah, for anyone who doesn't understand sports...
2: It's Spider-Man in New York.
0: The NBA Finals happened over the last week in a five-game series. This is basketball, by the way. If you don't know what the NBA is, it's the big American game with the round orange thing and not their politics.
2: Good!
0: That was a good one!
1: Yeah.
0: Okay.
1: That actually actually, that was good. I applaud that.
0: Thank you. It's where they shoot the thing through the hoop, but it's not netball.
1: That's Australian, and there's no net.
0: What? There's you no mean net, no backboard?
1: Sure.
4: There's a net in netball.
0: There's a net in netball.
1: Oh, well, I'm thinking of the ones on my...
4: Yeah, there's meant to be a net. When I think of netball,
1: I just think of, like, at my primary school, we had a netball court and none of them had nets.
0: Yeah, that's true.
4: Net is not in really the name.
1: Public ones don't
0: what
1: have
0: What do they add?
1: Either.
0: Yeah, well, some do.
4: Net is in the name
0: depends
4: of netball,
0: how
4: though.
0: Good your public netball court is. Anyway.
1: Not very, apparently. Sorry,
0: it's the biggest
1: God.
0: Game. They call them the world champs, even though there's only... The American teams can play. It makes no sense.
1: It's like how in like sci-fi movies, the aliens always come to the US, yeah. Okay? Just let them have it.
0: It's really important to them. And this year, the New York team, New York Knicks, beat the San Antonio Spurs in a 5-game series, winning 4-1. And this is big news for New York, okay? Because they haven't even been in a final since 1973?
1: No, the last time they won.
0: Last time
1: a
0: they won was
1: quote unquote world.
0: They were in a finals for 99, I think, but they lost. So this is redemption. And wow, they've sure done it. And now the whole city's going to have to pay for it.
1: Yeah.
0: But Zoran's there, crazy. And it's okay. And I saw the Rizzler was very excited, so I felt more maternal this morning
1: protected.
0: Than anything.
4: Yeah.
1: I felt
4: he's
1: maternal.
4: My he's my homosexual right. son.
1: I want to know okay. what's making the kids so fat, gay, and pathetic.
4: And so pathetic. It's
0: obviously, they're basketball.
1: My thing is, right, is, like, they're talking about Knicks being, like, the best team in the world, like, generally. But, true. Like, if that's... Okay, I feel like I'm actually going to get sniped by some random New Yorker.
4: Dude, there is a red dot on your forehead as you're saying this.
1: But, like, wouldn't they have won more recently than...
0: But when you say they're the greatest thing of anything in the world, you're only talking at that current moment, right?
1: No, like, I've seen people being, like, greatest team in the world, like, ever.
0: Oh, that's just the Glazed City coming up.
1: Sure.
0: Anyway, I've seen a lot of people are getting very New York patriotic about, like, what it means to be a New Yorker.
1: There is something very, like...
4: No one opens a door for a native New Yorker.
1: Yeah, I feel
0: thank
1: like
0: you,
1: there's a very, like, global connectedness to New York for some reason. Like, it used to be known as the greatest city in the world when the colonizers went and colonized. And even now, like, there's just, like, this fascination with New York. Like... I feel like everyone, like... And it's the whole thing about, like, oh, I'm an artist or I'm an actor or I'm a musician yeah. and I'm a model and I'm going to move to New York and...
0: I think that was more relevant in, like, the 70s, 80s.
1: It is definitely still relevant.
0: But they're basketball. My man Muslim, my bagel's Jewish, my Christian Dior, Nixon 4.
1: That's right! I love Zoran Mimdani.
0: Okay. So that's our sports update. Oh no, Australia won.
4: Stop, I was going to do that in my news.
0: Do you want to do it now? It's not that big. What, you've got one line?
1: Okay, well, I have more, but it was going to be part of it.
0: Okay, well, do you
1: God,
0: want me to save it? Because I can talk about some
1: no,
0: other
1: fine,
0: good news.
1: You talk about it.
0: No, okay.
1: You talk about it.
0: Did you watch it?
1: Obviously not. Do I look
0: go
1: like
0: sports.
1: I watch-
4: Go sports.
1: Exactly.
4: Team.
1: I'm not a go sports person.
0: In other big news, the actual World Cup, that's not actually just America playing themselves, is on in America for no good reason. The FIFA worm, not
1: worms. The FIFA world, worm.
0: The FIFA World Cup. This is soccer. This is the round ball that's traditionally the white and black one with the little checkered back end.
4: Yeah.
1: Do it. I'm waiting.
0: Do what?
1: Compare it to a president.
0: The white one with black spots.
1: Michael Jackson.
0: Anyway, it started this week in the round one. We're in the group divisions. It's four teams per division. We're in, I don't know, F division? I can't remember. Australia won their first game 2-0 yesterday against Turkey. Turkey A?
1: Turkey.
0: Who were kind of classified as the top of our division. So our biggest contenders That's not to say that the other games couldn't be an upset. But we're still going to go into them competitive as ever, but this is a great start for the Socceroos.
1: Yay! Go sports!
0: Go sports. That's my sports update. It is 4:20 a.m.
1: You do look a little bit like a sports presenter right now.
0: Thanks. I feel more Oasis with this jumper on.
1: Yeah, but if you squint.
4: Like, he squints or
1: no,
4: squint?
1: They're like, we squint. Right. Oh. The disembodied eyes of the listener squint at Lachlan.
0: Squint at me with your ears and I become as good as Gilly.
1: Huh?
0: I got Gilchrist.
1: Huh?
0: I'm a cricket presenter. It's all good. Anyway, it's okay. Does anyone else have anything to add, or should I kind of move it along?
4: Yeah, move
1: Who's
4: it along.
1: Who's your favourite U.S. president?
4: All that.
0: Okay, no. I couldn't find the Leap in the Dark.
4: Thomas Jefferson, because he was in Hamilton.
0: Either.
1: There was a few in Hamilton.
0: For anyone keeping up with that, I've looked in all the 7-inch boxes that I can find.
1: There was like a lot that was kind of important.
4: Yeah, I know.
0: What's this?
1: Who's your favourite U.S. president?
0: Is there a good answer? Obama.
1: Bernie Sanders.
4: Obama.
1: In my heart.
4: Now let me be clear.
0: Oh my God. He's here.
1: Marsh Barack Obama be like my mellow American.
0: That's funny.
5: Quite frankly, Obama is now made of marshmallow. Excuse me. I've been told, they said, Donald, you never believe it. Barack Obama, Pascal bought him. He's the pink one now.
0: Pascal bought him. Gosh.
1: You know, like...
0: What a time to be alive.
1: Brand, like, you know, the
4: Yeah, no.
0: Are you a white or a pink?
1: Pink.
0: I saw that one coming. You're pink, too.
4: I was going to say white.
1: Ew.
4: Oh, okay.
1: What are you?
0: I don't see colour.
4: I hate you.
1: I also hate you. Only one of them's a colour. The other's a shade.
0: Okay, well, text us at 0420-626-733. What your go-to marshmallow colour? Is there another colour that we haven't heard
1: of? None that is worthy.
0: Ooh, put it up for debate. And if you want your vote to be known...
1: Is your answer pink or lime?
0: If you want... Lime?
4: Lime?
0: Lime? What marshmallows? Are you lime? I can't think of a fate worse than death. And then lime marshmallow walks in. Oh my God. I'd rather bite on a tooth.
1: What?
0: God, that sounds horrible. Oh my. Lime. Okay, well, if you're Pascal, don't do that.
4: Lime, man. Jesus.
0: Why?
4: Lime.
0: Okay, we're going to move on now while Cass restores the, like, breath at
1: my
0: all.
1: Dignity.
0: We're going on to a local band, moving out of the Dark Wash Hour, probably almost half an hour too late now, but oh well. We're here for a good time and a long time. Hey.
1: We are also here for a long time.
0: We're here for ages.
4: We're here forever, man.
0: And you're stuck with us on 4ZZZ. This is going to be Still Full From Lunch, a local band. This is from their new album, EP thing, body of music. Let's go with that.
1: Oh, yeah.
0: This is called Oh No, but we never make mistakes. So we're just going to call it Oh Yeah, but it's actually Oh No.
1: Lime.

The creek is a place where we can all be whatever we want. We've all seen those warnings on our curbside storm drains. Drain flows to creek. Here's a couple of tips on being a responsible creek champion. Did you know washing your driveway with cleaning detergents also flushes your car's oil spots, along with the cleanser, directly into our waterways via the gutter? Dumping grass clippings or leaves eventually dry out, building a dam inside the drain, backing up rain, or, if it does flow to the creek, the rotting grass nutrients increase blue algae blooms, killing fish and other animals. Consider composting instead. So do the right thing and keep our creeks healthy. 4ZZZ cares about Brisbane's waterways.

0: sweetie. Can you put a load of washing on?
1: Shut up, Mom. I'm listening to Dirty Laundry, a full triple Z.

0: 4ZZZ102.1 FM. We are Dirty Laundry. Yeah. Cass, Georgie, and Lockie. Yeah. That's all I had.
1: Ooh, that's a good
0: That's
1: start.
0: All we really needed of that. I'm sorry. That one right there was Horns at the Front by Total Commander, their new release from their EP of the same name as their band, so Total Commander. It's a great little post-punk kind of thing. This is a new local artist. We're loving it. I am. Before that, we had the new Radio Free Alice song, Lunch Money, the B-52s with Channel Z, which you're on.
1: Get it? Get it, guys.
0: People Mover, another brilliant local kind of shoegaze indie-ish band with Ending. At the start of our set, we had Drifting Clouds with Bowie. I've butchered that.
1: I don't know why you're
0: I really like it, but I don't know how to say it. I'm sorry. And at the start of the bracket, we had Still Full From Lunch with Oh No.
1: Oh no.
0: Cass, do you want to take over?
2: No.
1: I got some news.
0: Oh, no.
1: Yeah, you know, like, I'd like to say that there's 1 week of just good news, but I would be pulling that straight from my bum and lying directly to your ears. So, we're going to start with some local ones. This is a good thing, actually. So, we do have a couple positives.
2: Okay.
1: The Brisbane City Council has announced a $5.6 million boost for health and wellness funding with a new program, adding nutritional and cooking classes as well as part of it. There's other stuff, but I thought that was nice.
2: Okay,
0: good.
1: This is ahead of the 2026-2027 budget, which will be announced on Wednesday. We just had the federal one, as I'm sure most people know, because that was a pretty massive deal surrounding NDIS. I am interested to see if the state will then be putting more money into that by picking up the slack.
0: Yeah. So this was state government's new announcement?
1: This is Brisbane City Council's.
0: Brisbane City mainly into NDIS kind of esque services?
1: Not that it's said. I'm just wondering if the council will have any plans for Brisbane's disability support, because it's become state and local responsibilities since they slashed that hugely.
0: Mm.
1: But yeah. And then the next one is not so great, kind of. Gold Coast Mayor Tom Tate has called for a guarantee from the state government for more affordable housing after 550 homes have been lost from a new development, which was a request slash direction given by Deputy Premier Jared Blige.
0: Blige.
1: That's my bad. The direction was approved on Tuesday and removed almost 600 low-cost homes from two projects on the Gold Coast and Brisbane. The Gold Coast one was meant to have, I think, around 2,500.
0: Okay.
1: And then another, so that was 550 removed from there, and then another 36 removed from the Brisbane project. Excuse me.
0: Right, okay, so a lot of houses getting tossed.
1: Mm. Yes, really. Approval rests on the state rather than local councils. While there was a program set up under Labor called the State Facilitated Development Program, and that's still going, but it had a 15% requirement for affordable housing, and that's been scrapped.
0: Great. Okay, so it's a big step back that just got bigger.
1: Yes, because as I'm sure most people know, there is a severe lack of affordable housing right now. We're in the middle of a rental crisis. Most people can't buy homes, unfortunately, let alone... And now finding a rental is really, really difficult. So that's some unhappy news, unfortunately.
0: Yeah.
1: Yeah, but we'll see. It's an ongoing thing because, again, the Gold Coast Mayor has, you know, requested some more help since this. So maybe we'll have a positive update.
0: Okay. Yeah.
1: Yeah.
0: Anything else here to add, folks? Team?
1: I might, while we're here, do some Australian news as well.
0: Hit it off.
1: Yeah, once I finish boring.
0: Move out of the sphere.
1: Cool. All right. On the national one, Lachlan stole this from me, but I was going to talk about the Socceroos. But if you weren't here before and you are now, Socceroos won 2-0 over Turkey in the FIFA, their division in the FIFA World Cup, which, like, again, go sports. I don't know heaps about, but go Knicks. Then we've got... one of the major gas companies in Australia named Inpex, their bid to stop industrial action that could potentially shut down some operations in Northern Territory has been rejected by Fair Work Commission. Inpex claimed that the continuous industrial action would cause, quote, significant damage to Australia's economy amid the fuel crisis. 400 workers at the energy plant have been continuously enacting industrial action as they push for improved conditions and a 3% pay increase. The Fair Work Commission has since found that the evidence given by Inpex surrounding the, like, risks... or their perceived risks of the strikes was, quote, not compelling.
0: Great. Cool.
1: Yeah.
2: Right.
0: Well.
1: And we'll do some international.
0: Bit
1: in
0: later.
1: Our next chats.
0: Yeah. Hang on a bit. We're almost at 5. You guys are the sneezy side.
1: I think it's the aircon, which is actually warmer in here than it is outside, and it's making my nose run.
0: Well, I'm fine.
1: Snotting up Zed Towers.
0: No. Snotting up Zed Towers.
1: That's me.
0: Yep, we're almost through till 5 o'clock into our last...
1: Snotmeister.
0: What do they call you? Snotmeister.
1: They do.
0: Let that sink in.
1: What's his name? I am not friends with this sink.
0: Is it Eddie Current? Because we got a song by Eddie Current.
1: Edgy Current.
0: Eddie Current.
1: What you looking at?
0: Nothing, just some messages coming in. If you're wanting to be part of those messages, 0420626733 is the place to be. If you want to be an even more awesome message, you can go to 4ZZ.org.au/support.
1: What?
0: And if you're an awesome parrot that can send a message, I don't know. You could be a pet subscription.
1: I think we really should do some more investigating into the whole parrots talking thing.
0: Okay,
2: yeah,
0: well,
2: don't seem right to me.
0: We'll get to that maybe another week.
1: No, but, like...
0: We'll get to another week.
1: I think it's important. You know how they gave the salmon cocaine? I think they should give the parrots podcast equipment.
3: Yeah, see what
0: podcast
3: they do.
0: It's probably better than most podcast equipment being
1: Joe
0: used.
1: Joe Rogan, you have competition.
0: Oh, my God, that would be incredible.
1: Oh, my
0: I want to see them fight.
1: My ex-workplace situationship...
2: Cool.
1: Listen to Joe Rogan podcast before he fell asleep, and it was like maybe, you know, I don't want to think about it anymore. I don't know why I said that.
0: Would it play all the way through the night or just end that?
1: Well,
0: episode?
1: I wasn't there. I don't know.
2: Oh.
0: Okay, but if you got that much information, surely you would ask.
1: No, he admitted it, like, to my face and showed me proof, and I was like, oh, that's horrible. Thanks.
0: Anyway.
1: Isn't Gerard Way, like, digitally related to Ben Shapiro?
0: Okay. So up next we've got Get Up Morning by Eddie Current, Suppression Ring, followed by X with Degenerate Boy. 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Listening to Dirty Laundry in our final hour. Come on, let's go.

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0: You're on 4ZZZ 102.1 FM for your early morning. It is 5:18 a.m. We are Dirty Laundry, and we are Cass, Georgie, and Lachlan.
1: Sometimes.
0: Most of the time. Lucky, you just heard there. That was the name of the artist. See, right?
1: Yeah, that was banger, Lachlan.
0: Thank
1: awesome.
0: You. Anytime. With their new track, Adored, which comes off their latest album, which is really great, front to back. I'm loving it. Before that one, we had Super Hotel with Shaq Attack. I love Super Hotel. Loving that first EP that came out a month or two ago. I got to see them live as part of the Brunswick Street Live, and am going to see them again soon. So excited. Before that, we had Baby Cool with Sacred. Ruby May with her new track, Auntie.
1: I love that song.
0: It's great.
1: It makes
0: really
1: me emotional.
0: It's love. Lovely. And we started off with X with Degenerate Boy and Eddie Current's Oppression Ring with Get Up Morning to get you pumping.
1: It's morning. Oh, get up. Get up. Get up. Get up. Get up.
2: Wake up. Wake up. Wake up. Wake up. Wake up. Wake up. Wake up.
1: All right, I'm gonna continue. I'm gonna wrap up my news.
0: Okay.
1: We're gonna do a little bit of international now. British forces into the. Remember earlier I said I was gonna mention Keir Starmer.
0: Yeah.
1: Well, he made a tweet about this.
0: Okay.
1: British forces intercepted a Russian tanker suspected to be part of the quote unquote shadow fleet, which. I've thought this for a while, but if you're trying to, like, make something that you're condemning, you should not give it a cool name.
0: Yeah,
1: Shadow Fleet. That's
2: Shadow Fleet is awesome.
1: That's pretty
2: interest.
1: Epic.
2: Shadow Fleet is kind of awesome.
1: Like, I'm sorry, I would... If I just saw, like, a flyer saying Shadow Fleet looking for volunteers, I'd be like, hell
2: yes.
1: Yeah, that's
0: this
1: awesome.
0: Yes. Yeah.
1: That's really cool. Anyway, which is a... The UK government has reported on this before, but they've said that it's this fleet that transports oil in a way that evades international sanctions, which were placed on Russia, obviously, due to the war with Ukraine. So they have intercepted that and then been like, oh, we're going to stop this and blah, blah, blah. But they also said that last time.
0: So who knows what's going to happen. Really,
1: as per usual. And then next up, there's been large rallies in Belfast and Northern Ireland, and they've been happening to protest the anti-immigration riots that followed a stabbing incident carried out by a Sudanese immigrant. The rioters set fire to homes believed to house immigrants and cars after the arrest, following the incident that left a man partially blind. Subsequently, peaceful demonstrations have begun to preach, quote, your racism is not patriotism, and, quote, the problem is evil and violence, not race. The attack has seen far-right anti-immigration figures and groups holding protests that have turned into riots, and they are targeting minorities. A mosque went into lockdown earlier in the week because of threats from that. And because of that, there's been counter-protests, obviously, with one of them chanting, quote, it was something along the lines of, I can't say quote, or just something along the lines of, go away, Nazi scum. So,
0: yeah.
2: Right.
1: So that's that.
2: Wow.
1: For this week.
2: Okay.
0: Do you have anything new to add? Otherwise, I've got a new good news story to wrap up those two.
2: I don't have it's not a news story, but there's an event happening that I want to talk about.
0: Yeah, go for it.
2: This one, I've kind of had my eye on it. But this Friday to this Sunday, Brisbane Sake Festival.
1: Oh, yeah.
0: I saw the ads for this.
2: Yep.
1: Exams are going to be done.
2: So there's going to be over 100 varieties of authentic Japanese sake. And then they're also going to have bottled sake as well. So you can buy one and bring it home. You don't all have to drink it there.
1: Could
2: you can buy some and bring some home. And then there's also going to be... There's going to be Japanese street food. There's going to be arts and crafts. There's going to be little stalls. Yep.
1: That sounds pretty epic.
2: So,
0: on that foodie note, I have some good news for anyone who loves to try and make a new recipe at home. you've probably come across the Australian blog writer recipe Tin Eats, written by Nagi. You'd know it if you saw it. This
1: I'll
0: is acclaimed.
1: I'll take your word for it.
0: In my share household. Right. Seb was ecstatic about this news. So Nagi is an Australian blog writer and chef who writes for recipe Tin Eats. Amazing recipes, really well laid out, makes it easy for a dumb like me who stumbles around what the difference between different spices is. And it's great. It's great.
1: Symptomatic of white boyism.
0: I know.
3: I know.
0: Her previous chief taste tester, a beautiful a golden retriever dozer, passed away earlier this year at the age of 13 in February. However, she has a new chief taste tester up to the task in the Jaffel, which is a golden retriever rescue.
2: Aww.
0: Who she adopted just last week.
2: That's a bit cute.
0: Turns out that it is the child of one of Dozer's good friends, Clem.
2: Aww.
0: At the shelter they used to play together. Clem fell pregnant and had a litter of puppies. And Nagi writes, "When I met them, one little fluffball stole my heart immediately. A chunky chunder bum of a boy." So there we go.
2: That's kind of how I describe how I feel for my poop man to my
0: friends. Who texted in? So good morning, poop man. You're up.
2: Speak of the devil. I miss his feed.
0: Okay. Moving on. And this might be a poop man sentiment. This is at least a sentiment for me for these next few songs. What were you going to say, Kaz?
1: I was going to say my dream job is being a taste tester, I think, for a chef.
0: That's
1: so
0: pretty
1: good.
2: Yeah.
1: I'd be really good at that.
0: Yeah. All right, up next, I have a little double feature here. Two songs of the same title, both Australian artists.
1: Oh, so this
0: guess
1: is,
0: which one.
1: So you're calling Poop
2: which
1: Man
2: is
1: this?
2: Which?
0: I said it was a Poop Man related sentiment. He might see someone in his life as this.
2: I feel like I've actually just realized I don't even think we've ever described who Poop Man is. So Poop Man is my boyfriend for people that I don't know. And all of my friends just
1: like
2: that's his nickname is Mr. Poop Man.
1: There was like several months I didn't know his real name.
2: I only found out
0: like 2 weeks ago.
2: Yeah.
0: Anyway, here is UMI with their song Beautiful Girl.

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1: The following item has words which are likely to be naughty and probably contains lewd and adult concepts. So if you are liable to be offended, I'd tune out now. Right now. Thank you.
2: Doing you, Mom. You're listening to the smooth sounds of Gawal G and my brother.

0: told you, Stone Sutra comes down. We're taking you to church. Love ya.
1: Love ya.
2: Love ya too. You're on 4ZZZ 102.1 FM. Do you want to say love ya?
1: I love you too.
2: Awesome. Thank you. We are Cass, Georgie and Lachlan. We love you so much. But it's 5:45.
3: So unfortunately, we gotta love and leave you shortly.
2: We're moving into our last set of songs and possibly our last time talking to you on this fine Monday. Hope your week is going to turn out to be a good one. Look, if you have to meet in the middle and write Monday off, that's okay. It's always the next one.
3: A lot of people don't like Mondays.
1: Yeah.
2: We're not playing the songs, okay?
3: Aww. Why?
2: Anyway.
3: Because Garfield Nick doesn't like it.
2: Possibly.
3: Okay, fine.
2: Yeah. Shape it up. Have a good one. Have a good week. We hope that we see you back next week. We'll not see you.
3: Hear you.
2: Hear from you back next week.
1: We'll feel your just like aura listening in. That's kind of what we feel. The more people that listen in, the more like pressure we feel like on our backs of just like, it's kind of like pressing up against
2: us. But in a good way.
1: Like in a good way.
2: In like a comforting
1: way. Like
2: a
1: nice like hug, like a back hug.
2: It does. So, yeah. That'd be good. That'd be good. Anything last up we want to say? Any wrap-up information? I haven't really looked at any new gigs. To be honest, I'm locked in on this exam I have tomorrow at 8 a.m.
1: One other thing that's going on besides Beetlejuice, but I said that last
2: week. Yeah,
1: but
2: right,
1: but I'm going to remind you guys about that. But Hamlet is going to be at the Thomas Dixon Center, I believe, by Queensland Ballet? Yep, Queensland Ballet is doing it.
3: Hmm.
1: It starts this Friday. It's going to go for the entire month. If you have not seen Hamlet, the ballet, it is insane. It's very dramatic. It's very intense, and it's very good. It's not like... Because when people think of ballets, they think of, like, Romeo and Juliet or, like, Sleeping Beauty, which are, like, they're a lot, you know, they're a lot more graceful. Hamlet's not like that. Hamlet's intense.
2: Yeah, you're
1: swan-like. Yeah, Hamlet's a bit intense. It's going to go for the entire month, and tickets are selling really fast. Like, I think the first two or three shows are already sold out. So, you know, if there's just one night where you're like, let's switch things up. Let's go see a ballet. Go see
2: it. Exactly. If you haven't seen a ballet in a hot meal, I reckon the last time I saw a ballet... Like, my sister used to be big into ballet, so we'd go see, like, the Nutcracker each year.
1: Oh, I love that, yeah.
2: But I haven't been since I was, like, 8.
1: Yeah.
3: There's also, cool. In West End, the Queensland Academy of Ballet, and they put on, like, local shows there, which I've seen one of them, and they're pretty amazing. And, like, from what I know, they do a bit of work with Indigenous dances and art and performance art. So that's very cool.
2: That sounds awesome.
3: My final message was that on my adventures to Victoria last week, I just wanted to give a little shout out to Westsider Community Radio, which are stationed in Yarraville. My mum's good friend Barb, a longtime journalist who started at 4ZZZ, might I say, she is now quite acclaimed, one might say, as a radio presenter and a journalist. They have a community broadcast there called the Westsider that does some pretty cool stuff, reports some pretty cool stuff. They also have the Westie newspaper. So if you're ever bored and you want to listen digital, off you go.
2: Go forth. All right. Well, with that, we're going to love you and leave you for this Monday. And we're going to move out with some last hype-up songs to keep you going.
1: Kisses.
2: This is gonna be New Race by Radio Birdman. See ya. We're 4ZZZ. You had Dirty Laundry. See ya next week.

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Suffering Jukebox on 4ZZZ acknowledges the traditional custodians of the land on which we broadcast, the Turrbal and Yagara peoples. 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

Good morning, me engine. 6:07 on your Monday morning. You're listening to Suffering Jukebox here with me, Nick Steffen. Pronouns are he, him, and I'm going to be rolling through here at Zed Towers up until 9 o'clock today. Say a huge thank you to Dirty Laundry, another great show by Cass, Georgie and Lachlan. They're absolutely killing it in the graveyard spot, having taken over the spot at the start of the new grid a couple of weeks ago. Sounding fantastic, a lot of energy, more energy than I can muster at this time of day, so you've got to tip the hat to them. May as well use this as an opportunity to remind you there are a whole bunch of new and exciting shows you can check out on the new grid, which has been in operation for about 3 weeks now. If you head to the website for zzz.org.au, navigate to the schedule, and you can have a look and you can find out all of the cool new shows that are on 4ZZZ 102.1 FM or on Z Digital as well. You might find your next favourite show. You can also catch up on a bunch of stuff that you might have missed previously. I also need to acknowledge the traditional custodians of the land on which 4ZZZ broadcasts and operates, that being the Turrbal and Yagara people. I want to acknowledge that their sovereignty over these lands was never ceded and that it always was and always will be Aboriginal and Torres Strait Islander land. Very, very excited to be back in here. We had Tape Off with their fantastic track Monday at the top of the show off their amazing Fort Sensible record that came out last year. Wonderful local band that never ceases to stop doing wonderful things. And what's happening on the show today? Well, I've got an interview coming up at about 7:30. I'm going to be chatting by phone to Shogun from the band Antenna. You might also remember them as being the front person for the iconic Sydney band Royal Headache. Well, Antenna are going to be in town at the end of the week. They're playing Black Bear Lodge on Friday night alongside Sick People, Raw Impact and King's Currency. It's going to be a really fun show. Tickets are still available. I believe that Antenna have a new album on the horizon. There's a recent single out called Rollin' By, which you'll probably hear a bit later in the show. But I'm excited to talk to Shogun about everything Antenna and about what we can expect from Friday night's gig. Other than that, you've got a bunch of music, a couple of segments. I've got a review a little bit later on from a record that I've really been digging over the weekend. And just various bits and pieces. If you want to text in 0420 626 733, text in and let me know what's going on. What did you get up to on the weekend? Even if you just want to say hi, you can do that. 0420 626 733 is that number. One more time, if you're wondering what the weather's looking like outside, apparently it's going to be cloudy with a top of 22 today. It's currently a fairly chilly 14 degrees, so if you've got the option of rolling back over and catching a few more, you know, minutes, hours, or whatever of sleep, you might want to do that. Pull the doonas over your head and just, you know, settle in and listen to the soothing tones of 4ZZZ as they wake you up for the rest of the morning. I am feeling a little bit tired this morning, I do have to admit. Chat Pile played last night at the Trifford. It was a fantastic show. It's well worth being a little bit tired for. But I do have to say, those Sunday night shows when you have to get in here bright and early on a Monday, they do really take it out of you. Not that I'd have it any other way. I love coming in here. I do not suffer from Monday-itis. I certainly don't, as the Boomtown Rats might put it, hate Mondays or not like Mondays. I can't remember the exact lines of Bob Geldof's iconic song, but I think it's he doesn't like Mondays. Garfield's the one that hates Mondays, which brings me to the Monday morning mood lifter, which is a little song that I like to play each week. A new song, a different song. A somewhat kind of happy song that kind of gets you in the mood for Monday.

0: it's Monday in there. Is it Monday out here too?
1: It's just another manic Monday.
2: And it certainly is just another manic Monday here at 4ZZZ. And what a way to start the show on another manic Monday with a track by Moffat Beach's finest, Electric Prawns 2. I got a chance to chat to them a little while back now. I think it was very, very late last year they came on the show talking about their latest EP. It might have been really, really early this year if my memory serves me correctly. But, you know, time is a funny thing. You can easily lose track of it. But they brought out a new single the other day, or a double single, City Streets, two songs. Can't remember the name of the other one at the moment, but I'm sure it is an absolute corker. I am going to go with City Streets, which is the A side of the single, and I am just going to drop a little bit of a language warning just in case, but get your Monday started, rev your engines with a little bit of Electric Prawns.

0: Just so you know, the next song will probably contain some coarse language and adult themes.
1: Is that recording from the start?

Coffee Supreme has been eating coffee for breakfast since 93 and roasting it locally in Woolloongabba ever since. They're a proudly certified B Corp, sourcing seasonal coffee of supreme quality and freshness. The kind that causes a stir and raises the bar. Poured in some of Brisbane's best cafes or brewed at home, it's coffee that does good and tastes great. Coffee Supreme, proud sponsor of 4ZZZ.

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You're listening to 4ZZZ 102.1 FM, a show called Suffering Jukebox with me, Nick Steffen. Going to be rolling through until 9 o'clock here in the studio at Zed Towers. Just listen to a brand new song, Kristen Hirsch. It's called Dark Eyed Junko. There's going to be a new album which is coming out very, very soon. Sugar on Blackstone. It's going to be out on the 18th of August. Before Kristen Hirsch, we had a new one, or a posthumous new song from The Fall. That's called 30 Degrees. I believe that there is going to be a new album called Postscript, but that is all the details that we have so far. Have not got a release date or anything like that yet, but there is an incoming posthumous Fall album, which is very, very exciting news indeed. And perhaps if your Monday didn't start off in the greatest way possible, which I sincerely hope that it didn't, that if you were maybe one of the I Don't Like Mondays people, that news of a forthcoming Fall record may have cheered you up a little bit. I know when I read it on the weekend, I got very, very excited. And at the top of the bracket, we had our Monday morning mood lifter there, which was Electric Prawns 2 with their brand new single called City Streets. Very, very cool stuff indeed from that Moffat Beach band. I believe they're actually spread around the place a little bit. I think some of them are further up north. Some of the Prawns are based in Brisbane. I think some of them are still up at Moffat Beach. But no matter where they roam, they keep bringing out cool songs like that. I am going to keep playing them here on this show. 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I don't want it to disappear. I would hate to hear dead air on the 102.1 FM band. 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A full subscription is $80. A passionate will set you back $140 and you get yourself a limited edition t-shirt and tote bag. Super subs are $500. You get your name written on the super sub wall downstairs in reception. You also get a t-shirt and a tote and a limited edition pin. Solo artists are $85, bands are $160, businesses are also $160. They come with a week-long live read campaign, read out on air by our drive time announcers. People like me, people that are in the morning slot from 6 till 9 or from the afternoon one in 3 till 6 p.m. And lucky last, you got your household subscription, which comes with a whole heap of 4ZZZ goodies. You get a tote bag, you get some coasters, you get some stubby coolers, all sorts of fun stuff to, you know, distribute around your 4ZZZ loving household. 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Fantastic record store over at Stone's Corner. 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I reckon it's time to go to a little bit more music. This is a new one from Thurston Moore. There's a tape label out of Belgium called Archaic Tapes. They brought out a new cassette called, I think it's called Satellites Are Spinning, and it features four tracks from four different artists, and one of them is Thurston Moore. It's a little bit of a long song, goes for about 8 minutes, but should be a bit of fun. Brand new Thurston Moore for you on your Monday morning.

0: mould. It can make us sick. After all the rain, there's more of it around. But there's a few things you can do at home to reduce the build-up, like switch your aircon to dry mode, place moisture absorber beads in wardrobes and cupboards, wear a mask when cleaning to avoid inhaling mould spores, try a mix of 3 parts vinegar to 2 parts water. Oh, and if you're renting, tell your landlord.
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It's about as experimental as we're going to get on this morning's show, dear listeners. It's 6:43 on your Monday morning. You're tuned into Suffering Jukebox here on 4ZZZ with your host, Nick Steffen. That was the very excellent Lauren Connors and David Grubbs. Lauren Connors is an iconic American guitarist. He's been playing for years under various different names and so forth. He has slowed down a little bit in the recent decades due to a Parkinson's diagnosis, but he still does record. And there's a new album coming out, which is a collaboration between him and David Grubbs. It's called Somewhere in the Wind. And that's the title of that song as well. That was an excerpt of a larger piece, which you will be able to hear in full when the album comes out on Room 40. Fantastic local label operated by Lawrence English. But yes, that's a collaboration between Lauren Connors and David Grubbs. David Grubbs is also another incredible American, mostly experimental guitarist, background playing in Louisville hardcore bands like Squirrel Bait and so forth. But he does a lot of solo guitar work, collaborations with people as well. He was also in the amazing band Gasta del Sol with Jim O'Rourke back in the 90s and very, very early 2000s. And at the top of that bracket, we had a wall of noise from Sonic Youth's Thirst and More. Well, I guess former guitarist of Sonic Youth, because we all know that that band is well and truly defunct and probably incredibly unlikely to get back together. But that is a new song from Thirst and More, which features on a tape through a Belgian label called Archaic Tapes. The title of the track is just Thirst and More by Thirst and More. And yeah, it wouldn't be a Suffering Jukebox if you weren't blasted by a wall of noise at some point. But as I said, that is about as experimental as it gets today. We've got some sort of mellower, ambient kind of stuff coming through a little bit later. But that's your sort of the far reaches of experimentation out of the way for those that maybe don't get as much joy out of that kind of music as I do. But that's the fantastic thing about music, that there are so many varieties, so many different types, so many sub-genres and sub-sub-genres that, you know, regardless of how wacky your musical interests are, there's always going to be something out there for you, and there's always something new to discover as well. I think that's the incredible thing about it, is, you know, we could all put our head in the sand and just, you know, state that music was never got any better than when we were younger, and, you know, insert various decade here, whether you're a 90s kid, whether you're a 70s kid, whether you're a 60s kid. But I think to ignore all of the fantastic new music that's coming out today and beyond is a crime, because there's always interesting stuff. And if you're not finding it, I just don't think you're looking hard enough. And that's why places like 4ZZZ are so important, because they give people the opportunity, people who are passionate about various types of music, whether you're into punk, metal, pop, and so forth, it gives people the opportunity to play stuff that people might not hear elsewhere, particularly stuff too that comes from our own community. Bands that, you know, don't get played or get ignored by the more mainstream radio avenues. It's what places like this are for. And if you want to keep 4ZZZ doing that sort of stuff, want to keep 4ZZZ playing music from its community, playing all the weird and wacky stuff that you just won't hear anywhere else, head to our website and subscribe, 4zzz.org.au/support. Maybe throw in a cheeky little donation as well, given that the end of financial year is approaching. But hey, it's 6:47 on your Monday. It's the 15th of June. I think it's going to be a bit of a cloudy one, but hopefully no rain. I'm kind of getting sick of the rain, if I'm being honest. But I don't control the weather. I just have to wake up each morning and accept it for what it is. But what I can do is program the playlist. And there's some fun music coming up in a second. But more importantly, in about 45 minutes, I'm going to be calling up Shogun from Antenna. Also used to be the vocalist for Royal Headache. They're going to be in town this Friday playing over at Black Bear Lodge alongside a bunch of local bands like Raw Impact and Sick People and King's Currency. It's going to be a really, really fun show. And if you like Antenna, I'm going to play some of them a little bit later. If you caught them the last time they were here at the Bearded Lady, that was one epic, epic show. So much energy. The room was packed. The band were firing on all cylinders. It was a very, very memorable show from, I can't remember if it was last year or if it was the year before. But anyway, enough of my rambling. Time for a little bit of new music. Japanese post-rock band Mono brought out a fantastic record called Snowdrop.
came out on Friday. This is one of the songs from that. It's called Stat Ice. Enjoy.

Bar Brisbane is an independent live music venue and bar in Fortitude Valley. 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

It's a really beautiful song right there from a new duo called You On. And You On is a collaborative project. Australian drummer Jim White, one of my favourite drummers of all time, I would say. He's teamed up with a pianist called Masami Tomihasa, and they brought out that album, which came out on Friday, I believe it was, via 12XU, which is a fantastic record label from the States. Puts out a bunch of really, really cool stuff, including Lupo Cedar's record, which is one of Chris Brokaw's band, which was featured as my pick of the week a couple of weeks back on the show. But if you haven't heard the rest of the album, it's very, very cool indeed. It's very mellow. I guess it is a little bit experimental. Jim White's got such an iconic drumming style that you can kind of hear him regardless of who he's playing with. And he can just kind of make himself fit into any kind of situation, musical situation. He's incredibly talented. And if you've ever seen him perform live with any of the many projects that he's involved in, he's one of the most mesmerizing drummers to watch. I never, ever get sick of watching him perform live. Just a truly talented individual and an incredible Australian musician. But before You On, which the track was called Endside, by the way, in case you were wondering what the track was called, and the album is, it's a self-titled album. Before that, we had Black Duck with Elena Setien. That's Land of the Many Eyes. That's off of an album called Black Duck with Elena Setien, which is going to be coming out the end of August, the 28th to be exact. And if you're wondering, Black Duck features Doug McCombs from Tortoise and Basic and a whole bunch of other projects, a really iconic Chicago musician who was on the show a couple of weeks ago and was in the country a couple of weeks ago playing with Tortoise. Anyone that was lucky enough to catch that show over at Crowbar will be able to echo my sentiments as to how brilliant that performance was, how much fun it was to watch that band. And it's not the kind of music sometimes that you associate with fun, but Tortoise were very, very playful. Very, very playful indeed that night. They were swapping instruments, they were having fun, and it was a really, really beautiful thing to be able to watch. Before Black Duck, we had Mono, a brand new song from them, Japanese post-rock band that's been going for ages. And they brought out a new record on Friday called Snowdrop. The song that I played was called Stat Ice. It's a play on static. Anyway, look, it is 7:06 on your Monday morning. You're listening to Suffering Jukebox with me, Nick Steffen, and you're, of course, tuned in to 4ZZZ 102.1 FM. You might want to text in and say good day, 0420-626-733. In a little bit less than half an hour, I'm going to be chatting to Shogun from the Sydney-based band Antenna, who are going to be up playing a show here on Friday night at Black Bear. Very much looking forward to getting him on the phone, having a little bit of a chat about all things Antenna. I believe that there's a new album, which is fairly imminent. Very much looking forward to hearing a little bit more about that. But I reckon it's probably time to just keep on going with the music. I imagine that all of you listeners out there in Radioland probably prefer the sound of the tunes as opposed to my voice just constantly droning on and talking to you on this Monday morning. But I do enjoy coming in and I do enjoy talking about music. And like I did say before, that's one of the benefits of a station like 4ZZZ in that it allows people who are passionate about things. And whether that's a music thing, whether it's a socio-political thing, whether it's, there's so many other options and so many things that you can talk about, so many things that you can highlight here on 4ZZZ or Z Digital. We've got shows on Z Digital that are about tabletop games. We've got, shows on 4ZZZ that are, you know, just very much political. And then you've got shows that are just all about tunes and good times and all of that sort of stuff. I strongly urge you to have a poke around on the website, check out the schedule, have a listen back to some shows, listen to a new show that you haven't heard before. 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Anyway, it's enough about 4ZZZ. If you're tuning in and you know the station well, you know that it's great. But I'm going to go to a bit more music. This is a new song from a couple of local legends, Helen Fransman and Nick Huggins. They've got an album coming out called Public Holidays at U Young's Park. And this is called Slow Moving Water. Enjoy. 7:08 on your Monday.

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Business Stuff from Jukebox here on 4ZZZ 102.1 FM with me, Nick Steffen. Pronouns he, him. Going to be here until 9 o'clock this morning, as per usual. Every Monday, 6 till 9 a.m., I am your suffering jukebox. It's 7:22 on your Monday morning, the 15th of June. Where is the year going? It is flying by. But look... It's a great time of year if you want to donate to the station, because tax time is around the corner and every donation that you give to the station that is in excess of $2 is tax deductible. So what a better... I mean, there's never a bad time to give to 4ZZZ, because every dollar that you do donate does help keep this place going and functioning. But it does make a little bit more sense because tax time is around the corner and you can get a little bit back from the tax man when you lodge... or tax person, when you lodge your tax return at the end of the month. Anyway, what were we just listening to? That was Jay Wilson and Liam Keenan with Teflon Blues, an edit or an excerpt of a much longer song, which is on their forthcoming record, Country, The Country. And they're going to be playing up here at Ipswich Art Gallery on the 11th of July as part of a collaborative exhibition slash gig with Ipswich Art Gallery, Mono and the IMA. A bunch of great experimental artists are all going to be performing on the day, and it is going to be a real fun afternoon or evening. I think it goes from about 5 till 9 o'clock. Before Jay Wilson and Liam Keenan, we had William Barton and Veronique Saray with Petrichor off that fantastic record called Heartland. And given all of the rain recently, there's been that Petrichor, which, if you don't know, it is the smell of the earth after the rain. It's a really beautiful word, and I think it really matches that really beautiful song as well. At the top of the bracket, we had Helen Fransman and Nick Huggins' Slow Moving Waters. That is a track off a forthcoming record called Public Holiday at Yu Yang's National Park. You're going to be able to hear that one in its entirety on the 26th of June when it is released. I'm trying to get Shogun on the phone from Antenna. Haven't been having a huge amount of luck just yet, so I'm going to keep trying. I'm going to go to a new song from local band The Valerie Trails while I do it. This is their brand new track called Waiting. Enjoy. You're on 4ZZZ.

0: 7:31 on your Monday morning, wherever you tuned in from, whatever you're doing, I hope that your week is getting off to a good start. For those that don't know, my name is Nick Steffen, and I am the host of this show here called Suffering Jukebox on 4ZZZ 102.1 FM. A song that was just played was The Valerie Trail's Waiting, brand new single from that fantastic local band, which I believe Tim Stewart from Screamfeeder is somewhat involved with. And they bring out music every now and again, and I saw them do a in-store at Sonic Sherpa. Maybe it was last year, I don't know, but they've got an interesting sound. They kind of, you know, touch onto post-rock every now and again, a little bit of slowcore, but I really dug that track. Really, really dug it, and hope that it is indicative that a new album might be coming out very, very soon, which, always great to hear local bands doing cool stuff. But still having a bit of trouble getting Shogun on the phone from Antenna for the interview that was scheduled for today. I am going to keep trying. I'm going to keep going with the music in the interim, though. But before I get into the music, I'm going to tell you a little bit about Inconstants. So Inconstants invite you to their EP launch on June 20th at PFR Lounge to see their live LIV Everything EP performed in its entirety, including hidden transition tracks. Joining them will be Loitering, who are playing their first show, and Atlas in the Attic. 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Now, I'm going to go into the sad song of the week. Anyone who has listened to this show will know that I'm a Nick Cave fan, and I think Nick Cave and sad songs go together like, I don't know, peanut butter and jam sandwiches. Is that even really a thing anymore? I know it's a very American kind of concept. I have to admit, when I was a kid, I was quite partial to a peanut butter and jam sandwich. Strawberry, of course, and smooth peanut butter, of course. Generally, I do prefer the crunchy peanut butter, but if you're having it on a peanut butter and jam sandwich, I always had the preference for the smooth. I don't know what your tastes are like. Listeners, if you want to text in and give your thoughts and feelings on this riveting topic of discussion, you can do so by going to 0420626733. But I was talking about the sad song of the week, Nick Cave and the Bad Seeds, 1997 record called Boatman's Call. It was Nick at a transition point in his career. He was moving away from sort of like the full band kind of narrative kind of style of albums like Murder Ballads, Let Love In, or Henry's Dream, and was, I guess, being a little bit more insular in his approach, a little bit more personally songwriting. It is a really beautiful record. I'm a huge fan of it, and it's got some of his most well-known songs on it, including this one, which is, of course, the sad song of the week, and it's not the sad song of the week if I don't play The Little Sting.
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Russ has just texted in to say that he just caught Dirty Harry on Saturday night and that they are great to see live. And that was the new single from them that we just listened to. That was called Give It Back. Great new track from great local band Dirty Harry, who are doing really, really good things. Before that, we had Moodboard with Maybe I'm Dead off of their self-titled record that came out a little while ago and was 4ZZZ's album of the week. And at the top of the bracket, we had the sad song of the week, Nick Cave and the Bad Seeds, People Ain't No Good. I'm going to jump into a few more tracks right before Zedlines comes in and gives you the news at 8. And I have heard from Shogun and we'll be able to do a quick interview after Zedlines. But without further ado, this is local band Granddaughter, the fantastic song called Teeth.

Language warning. This next song has a little bit of cussing in it. Just warning you if you need to turn it down.

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1: Good morning, this is Mario and Frankie with your 8am Zedlines. A Brisbane Samud flotilla activist was arrested at yesterday's Palestine rally for chanting two prescribed phrases under the hate speech law. Indigenous activist Sam Warrapa-Watson was among the 11 Australians who were detained and abused by Israeli Defence Forces for delivering aid to Gaza last month. Having witnessed Israel's occupation directly, Watson explained in the rally that when he said the prohibited phrases, he meant that Israel's action should be stopped. Dozens of police arrested Watson after he finished his speech for stating the banned phrases. Aside from Watson, the police also arrested six other protesters, adding to the growing number of arrestees to more than 25 since the law was passed in March.
2: It seems like Canvas is not the only one getting hacked. A cybersecurity attack has resulted in the closure of Mackay Sugar Mills. Two of Mackay's three mills at Farley and Racecourse have been shut down to avoid the loss of sugar content and spoiling after operating systems have been compromised. Mackay Sugar is Australia's second largest producer of raw sugar, with up to 13,000 predominantly family-owned cane farms supplying to their three mills. Jason King, a former federal police officer with 15 years cybercrime experience, warns that hackers are becoming an increasing threat towards regional communities. Cyber attacking big infrastructure like power stations and sugar, it's not a risk just to metropolitan areas, it's worldwide, he said. Specialist cyber security experts have been investigating the incident and predict the mills to reopen next week.
1: In national news, the Kapuka Military Area in Wagga Wagga is one of two known PFAS, or polyfluoroalkyl substance, source locations in the city, including a bore field utilized to help supply the city's drinking water. Despite reassurances from the Department of Defense and local water authority that the contamination is being managed, some residents say it's not enough information is being provided to the wider community. A 2022 health and ecological risk assessment by the Defence found the consumption of homegrown fruits and vegetables off base was a low and acceptable risk, but for some individual properties bordering the site, there was an elevated risk. Professor Dennis O'Carroll from University New South Wales School of Civil and Environmental Engineering says while governments were making efforts to minimise exposure, more could be done.
2: Singapore-based AI company Firmus Technologies could be Tasmania's largest power user, with plans for three AI factories across the state. Firmus Technologies is building its first facility in Launceston, set to be operational early next year. The company is also pursuing additional sites at Bell Bay and Wesley Vale, according to the Tasmanian government. The factories will contain infrastructure and specialised computers to produce AI tokens needed for tools such as generative AI chatbot ChatGPT. Together, the three projects will require around 400 megawatts of electricity, which is more than the combined power use of all Tasmanian households. The proposal has sparked concerns from Green MP for Lyons, Tabitha Badger, who questions where the energy will come from and calls for greater regulation of AI infrastructure. A state government spokesperson says while the energy requirements were large, the project is scalable across three sites and is subject to meeting regulatory approvals.
1: And in international news, Switzerland's proposed 10 million population cap has been rejected in a recent referendum. The Alpine country's population is currently at 9.1 million and is projected to reach 10 million by 2050. Because of this, the right-wing populist SVP, Switzerland's largest political party, insisted that drastic measures needed to be taken to halt mass immigration. SVP parliamentarian Ivan Pahud said that Switzerland is a small country that cannot be expanded and that they, quote, do not want to welcome all of Europe. The political left called for a referendum on the matter. Closing on Sunday noon, Swiss research and polling institute GFS.Bern projected that 55% of the population oppose the initiative. Monica Hull, director of the employers' organization Economie Suisse, was pleased with the decision, stating that it was, quote, an important result for our country and for our relations with the EU. The Swiss also voted on a bill to make civilian service less attractive to ward off conscientious objectors in a bid to boost mandatory military service. The projections of that bill were last read as 53% in favor, but remains uncertain due to GFS Bern's 3% margin of error.
2: For your weather today, Brisbane is mostly cloudy. It's currently 15 degrees with an expected maximum of 23. The fire danger is moderate and the UV index is predicted to reach 1, which is in the low band. That's all your news for 8am. We'll be back at 9am with more. 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
3: Thank you, Mario and Frankie, for those Zed lines. Before the news, we heard a track from Granddaughter called Teeth. We also heard Leaker with Wrong. Two bands are going to be playing That Sound Over the Fence in August, which is one event to really look forward to. 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It's 8.06. I'm going to go into a track right now from a band that you'll be able to catch on Friday night at the Antenna gig. And I'm going to grab Shogun on the phone for a quick interview. This is Time's Up by Raw Impact. Enjoy. Oh, language warning.

0: All right, you're listening to Suffering Jukebox here on 4ZZZ 102.1 FM. It's currently 8:08 on your Monday morning. That was a great track called Time's Up by local band Raw Impact. You're going to be able to catch on Friday night with my current guest, who's dialing in all the way from Sydney. Shogun, how are you going this morning?
1: I'm good. How are you?
0: Yeah, good, thanks, mate. Good. Glad that we were able to get there in the end and make this happen. You can hear me okay?
1: Yeah, I can.
0: All right, perfect. And you seem to be coming through loud and clear. So for those that don't know, obviously, you're playing in a band called Antenna. You're going to be up in Brisbane on Friday playing at Black Bear Lodge. Did you want to just give the listeners a little bit of a history on Antenna? Like, who's playing in the band and when did the band form?
1: Yeah, okay. Let me think. It's been a little while now. I kind of call Antenna my new band, but it's probably been going for, is it almost maybe 5 years? Or maybe almost four, I'm not sure. I was sort of, you know, my old band Royal Headache broke up years ago and I was doing a few bands in between. I do like an indie band called Finnegan's Wake and I was doing more of a 70s soul thing called Shogun and the Sheets. But I started to really miss playing fast and stuff, fast punky stuff. I just miss it because it's all I've done since I was about 13 years old, just play that kind of music. I just randomly bumped into this guy in Melbourne, Armour, who's the guitarist, and we talked about doing a band, and I just said, oh, it sounds great, but I don't have any time. Anyway, COVID happened immediately afterwards, and I forgot about the whole thing, but 2 years later, I was just feeling really creatively dissatisfied or bored or whatever. Things just weren't coming together musically, and I thought, what happened to that guy? And I kind of looked through all these message requests and stuff. I was just learning how to use bloody Instagram at the time. I didn't have a clue. And there he was, you know what I mean, about 2 years back worth of message requests. And I reached out to this guy and straight away, it's almost like no time had passed. He's like, yep, still interested. He answered straight away. I went to his page and there's actually these kind of goofy videos of him sitting there playing these amazing guitar riffs. It's like this guy just dropped out of heaven just for me. It's like, that's exactly the kind of thing I would sing on. And I started writing songs instantly to all the little riffs he had on his page. And wrote about five songs in the first 1 or 2 days. And then we ended up in a practice room about a week later because he already knew a drummer and a bass player. And it was very natural. It just clicked straight away, which doesn't happen often these days. Usually music can be a real pain in the neck.
0: Yeah, that kind of immediate chemistry. It's like, I mean, it's like you said, I mean, I don't know if I believe in the concept of heaven, but it does sound like, you know, there was some kind of divine intervention there with the way that that all fell into place.
1: Yeah. I was artistically dissatisfied and generally miserable at the time. So some kind of divine charitable force definitely was trying to drop something nice in my lap. It definitely had a really charmed nature. And I just thought, we started making all these songs. I didn't really know where they were coming from. And I was like, I don't really know if people will go for this. Music's changed a lot. I'm old now. I don't think anyone will really give a toss. But I sort of just didn't care. I actually said from the start, like, Antenna is just a band for us to enjoy music. Antenna had no ambition at all. And ironically now, you know, compared to the other bands I've done since Royal Headache or whatnot, people seem to be right into it, which is great. But it just maybe there's something to be said about things that start without any spirit of like ambition or we're going to do this or play with these bands. There was none of that. I don't think we even really talked about playing a gig for 6 months. We just enjoyed it.
0: Yeah, cool. And I mean, do you think punk's an easy enough descriptor to describe Antenna, or do you think there's a little bit more going on with it there?
1: No, not really. But I don't know. Punk has always been, I think it needs to remain a slightly more malleable term that people give it credit for. Punk's been, I think punk is maybe, I don't know, like, there's lots of, there is punkier stuff on the new LP. I think the recorded stuff isn't that punky, but that's because we only got one EP out. Yeah, there's elements of everything. Maybe I feel like it actually comes from kind of a punk base, but then it can go in any direction. And I think punk's so old now, you know, it's pushing 50 years old. So I think it's more punk in a way to explore different textures and also just to be yourself and not hide behind a style, especially not one that's like half a century old.
0: Absolutely agree. I think one of the things that I actually really like about the band is the energy and the catchiness, a lot of the lyrics. But you you often cover lyrically some fairly sort of like heavy and emotionally charged subjects. Like the new song Rollin' By, it's sort of like all about concepts of loss and stuff like that. Is the band a form of catharsis for you?
1: Yeah, definitely. And some of the songs, maybe too much so, or like it's like the first period of writing was definitely highly cathartic and not really forward thinking. And like some of the lyrics on the EP, the album that's about to come out, it's a bit like, maybe I shouldn't have said that. Nothing too gnarly, definitely nothing dodgy, just some anger, you know, and some desperation. Just I had the same problem in Royal Headache. I would be like listening to the record getting mixed, and I'm like, why did I say that? Like, you don't air your dirty laundry like that. But it's too late, and you know, a song is a song, and there's something about the nature of song where it exists, and you can't make it unexist. It just feels wrong, you know. Like, and if the band already, like, I think the song Antenna State's a perfect example. Like that stuff, the lyric about don't smoke iron shit, like that was like, yeah, I was like, I shouldn't maybe sing that, but then it was too late. It became everyone's favourite Antenna song. So you sort of stuck with it.
0: I guess we don't choose the way that art relates to people sometimes, do we?
1: No.
0: And speaking of the new record, when can we expect that to be released?
1: The record's been a debacle. I feel like everyone's blaming me for the absence, but it's not like maybe totally all my fault. I feel like just people keep getting busy. The engineer's been really busy. We were supposed to do it in this sort of allocated time period, and we didn't quite get it finished. And I just wanted it to be finished because I didn't think it was quite there. Like, it wasn't good enough. But then the bloke had to move on to, you know, all his upcoming other projects with other people because it's his living. So it's just finishing in dribs and drabs. Glad to report it is pretty much finished now. Like, if it was sent to mastering now, I wouldn't fret too much. But there's always something you can kind of change and fiddle with. But yeah, it's close to finish now. It's definitely about 6 months over deadline for sure. But that's happened with every record I've ever made.
0: I mean, I think it's a pretty common thing with a lot of artists as well. But I mean, if it's any consolation, people will be able to catch the band live this Friday. And I think it's your second show in Brisbane. I think the first time I saw you at the Bearded Lady, that was the only time you've played here previously?
1: Yeah, I believe so, yeah. That was a fun show.
0: It was a really fun show. It was packed and really, really hot, as the Bearded Lady could always be. But going to be seeing you at Black Bear Lodge this coming Friday with King's Currency, Sick People and Raw Impact, I believe. You looking forward to coming back up and playing some shows here?
1: Yeah, I love Brisbane, actually. I was saying in another interview a while ago, I think having not played in touring bands for so long, I forget that, you know, the painful part of bands is trying to mix your record right and being online and, you know, what do people think of this, and, you know, trying to put something on my head to hide my fucking non-existent hairline. But the fun part of being in a band is going away, seeing your old friends, playing other cities, you know, getting lit, you know, and Brisbane is the best place for that. The people are really nice. I mean, it feels like a friendlier city than Sydney, but I've been here all my life. You know, that could have something to do with it.
0: And will you be playing some of the songs off the new album live on Friday?
1: Yeah, like all of them. That's kind of our thing now, because we feel bad about having the album not out yet. People are generally sort of curious about it, so we kind of just play the whole album and the old stuff, of course. But yeah, we'll just play the whole thing.
0: Oh,
1: we've already done it a couple of times, and it seems to be going down well.
0: Awesome. Well, I can't wait to hear it on Friday at Black Bear Lodge. Tickets are still available with Raw Impact, Sick People and King's Currency. Shogun, thanks for making time this morning. I'll let you tackle the rest of your Monday and probably get off to work. And I look forward to catching you on Friday up here in Brisbane.
1: Yeah, it's going to be good. Okay, great to chat. Take it easy.
0: Thanks, mate. Have a good day.
1: See you, matey.
0: All right, and if you were just tuning in, that was me chatting with Shogun from the band Antenna, who you can catch this Friday. I'm going to leave you with a new single from theirs. This is Rollin' By, which is going to be on the new album, which, as you just heard, will soon to be released, and you can catch it live on Friday. 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

And that was Antenna right there with their latest single, Rollin' By, off their soon-to-be-released new album, which, as you heard in my chat with Shogun before, will be coming out in the very, very near future. You're listening to Suffering Jukebox here on 4ZZZ with me, Nick Steffen. It's 8:21 on your Monday morning, which means I've only got a little bit over half an hour before I pass on over to Jimmy from Culture Vultures, who will take you through until 10 o'clock. I want to say thanks to Shogun for making a little bit of time on his Monday morning to have a bit of a chat about the band and their forthcoming show, which, if you haven't heard, dear listeners, you should absolutely grab a ticket to, because Antenna are an incredibly energetic live band and well worth checking out. You can catch them at the Black Bear Lodge on Friday night alongside King's Currency, Sick People and Raw Impact. It's going to be a heck of a lot of fun. Now, I can hear a little bit of noise banging at the door.

0: That's right, listeners. It is time for the Cover Me segment here on Suffering Jukebox. This one is a particularly fun one. It's a particularly chaotic version of a Stooges track by one of my favourite bands of all time, The Birthday Party. It's a live version from their live 1981 to 82 record. It does go for an incredibly long... Well, actually, it's not incredibly long. It only goes for about 8 minutes, which, based on some of the songs that I play on this show, is relatively short. But this is The Stooges done by The Birthday Party. This is Funhouse on your Monday morning. I'm just going to throw a language warning in just in case.
1: Thank you very, very much, Steve. This is Funhouse by this group called The Stooges. They're from Italy.

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fantastic new song right there from Emma Ruth Rundle. It's called Powerless. Emma Ruth Rundle has a new album called These Killing Times coming out middle of August, the 18th to be precise. Very, very much looking forward to hearing more from that album as it is released. Before Emma Ruth Rundle, we had The Birthday Party, which was the Cover Me segment for the week, or the cover song of the week here on Suffering Jukebox. The Birthday Party doing their version of the Stooges classic Funhouse, a very raucous and very drawn out version of that iconic song by that iconic proto-punk band fronted by the legendary Iggy Pop, and a band that's, I guess, influenced so many people across the musical spectrum. It's really impossible to underestimate the impact of the Stooges on modern music, particularly the more chaotic, the more rambunctious, and the more extreme end of music, because it kind of, a lot of it all started there with that band from Detroit, Michigan. Now, look, if I could go back in time and see one band live, I actually reckon it probably would be The Birthday Party. The stories of their shows were legendary. I've seen some footage of them and all of that sort of stuff. I know they did play up here, often at 4ZZZ affiliated shows. So if anyone out there is listening in that actually saw The Birthday Party live, text in 0420 626 733. Were they as chaotic as their reputation tells them to be? Was it a disappointment? What was it like? Because I imagine that they would have been one of those bands that could have been the best band that you've ever seen in your entire life, or they could have been one of the worst bands that you've seen in your entire life, depending on how they were on the night, the level of substances that were in each of the band members' bodies and so forth. But I digress. You're listening to Suffering Jukebox here on 4ZZZ. My name is Nick Steffen, and I'm only going to be here for about 20 more minutes. I've got a couple more songs to get through. A few other bits and pieces before I leave you in Jimmy's very, very capable hands for another fantastic episode of Culture Vultures, which he's very busily putting together next door to me in Studio One. But those that tune in every week would know that I do a review every week on my show of an album that has, you know, really stuck with me over the weekend. I try to make it so that it's an album that was released last week. Sometimes I go back a little bit further. This week, it's an album that was released on Friday. It's an album I've been anticipating for a long time, and I do say, dear listeners, that it did not disappoint. It's Big Brave's new record, In Grief or in Hope, came out on Thrill Jockey on Friday, the 12th of June. Big Brave's 10th album may be their best yet. Never content to take the easy road, In Grief or in Hope documents a band that is unafraid to risk it all for the sake of the song. A devastating and dense wall of sound that is at times both brutal and beautiful. Formed in Montreal in 2012 by guitarists and Soul Constant members Robin Waddy, who's also on vocals, and Matthew Ball, Big Brave's lineup has also previously featured Louis Alexandre Beauregard and Tacey Hudson on drums. On In Grief or in Hope, Australian bassist Liam Andrews recorded with the band for the first time after serving as their live bassist for several years prior. And just a little footnote, if you didn't know, Liam Andrews is the bassist from that iconic post-punk band from Melbourne, My Disco, and he's in a lot of other projects as well. Across its 8 tracks, In Grief or in Hope crackles, buzzes and hums with an industrial energy that has been merely hinted at on previous records. What may be the kindest way to leave opens the album with 7.5 minutes of grinding, droning guitar tones under Waddy's pitch-shifted vocals. A Shape of Shame begins in ambient territory before building slowly into a cacophony of catharsis, whereas A Holding Tongue, with its ebbs and flows of feedback, maintains an almost peaceful vibe that is both soothing and disquieting. Skin Ripper, near the end of the record, is an absolute behemoth of noise that lives up to its name, whilst the final and title track is nothing short of apocalyptic. With each new release, Big Brave do their best to adhere to Forrest Gump's analogy for life. It's like a box of chocolates. You never know what you're going to get. And that said, the arrival of any new music from Big Brave heralds far more excitement than what can be provided by a simple piece of confectionery. Their only constant is continual evolution, and their only certainty is the drive to never, ever rehash old ideas. In Grief or in

Hope showcases the group at the absolute height of their powers, at least until their next record arrives. And we're going to listen to a track off of that right now. It's one of my highlights from the album. I must say it was quite hard to choose because there were so many highlights on it as well. It is a true monster of a record and one well worth your time, listeners. This is A Shape of Shame by Big Brave.

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That was Planer right there, a track called Port, off of their album called Partnerships, which came out a little bit earlier this year. Fantastic and very interesting local band that is doing it very, very good things, although they've had a couple of lineup changes. I'm looking forward to seeing what the next iteration of Planer is going to hold. Before Planer, we had Big Brave, A Shape of Shame. That's off of their album In Grief or in Hope, which is my pick of the week here on Suffering Jukebox. It's 8:54 on your Monday morning, which means Suffering Jukebox is in its dying gasps. I have one foot out the door, and I'm about to leave you and hand over to Jimmy and Culture Vultures. But obviously, stay tuned. Keep listening to 4ZZZ. It's not just Culture Vultures, that there's no end of other great programming that is going to be taking place throughout the course of the day. 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If you do subscribe during the month of June, you're on the draw to win a $150 voucher over at our friends at Sonic Sherpa, fantastic record store in Stone's Corner. All right, I'm pretty much out of here. I just want to say a couple of quick things. Obviously, thanks to everyone who's texted in. Thanks to anybody who does subscribe to the station and keeps us live. If you're looking for some stuff to do throughout the course of the next week, I've got a couple of suggestions for you. If you're looking to get down to the Gory Embassy, I did hear on the grapevine that Songs of Tom Smith, friends at the station, were playing some live music down there on the picket line. It's a great cause. Get down and help out and do what you can. But if you're feeling like seeing some live music, a couple of suggestions that are in my wheelhouse. You can catch Lossal playing at the IMA on Wednesday night alongside Irina Hadzik. And on Friday night, you've obviously got the Antenna gig with Raw Impact, Sick People and King's Currency. And on Saturday, you've got the huge Against the Grain Festival, of which I cannot wait to see Stereolab. It'll be my first time catching that band live. But there's also tons of other great bands, both local, international and also from Australia-wide on that fine, fine bill, which is going to be taking place over at the Clarence Corner region over in Woolloongabba. Now, I want to say thanks to Shogun for taking the time to have a quick chat this morning about the upcoming Antenna gig and their album. It did take us a little while, but we got there in the end. On next week's show, I'm going to be chatting with Zoe Amber, who brought out a fantastic album last week called Eyes Full. And that's what I'm going to leave you with here on Suffering Jukebox for today. I'll be back same time, same place next week. Until then, take care of yourselves and stay tuned to 4ZZZ. This is Zoe Amber with Weed Eating.

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1: Good morning, this is Anastasia in Sydney with your 9am Zedlines. In local news, the Brisbane City Council has announced plans to allocate $5.6 million into a new health and wellness program in the upcoming budget release. The Council's new Move Well Brisbane campaign sought to boost free and low-cost healthy activities across the city as a part of its Active and Healthy program. Lord Mayor Adrian Schrinner said the program will add nutritional and cooking classes to build on existing fitness activities like Pilates and yoga. The Council will partner with Nutrition Australia Queensland to provide these cooking experiences. The organisation's Chief Executive Kirsty Elliott hoped that the classes could help with the cost of living by teaching people how to cook meals by themselves and expand their cooking repertoire. The Council's 2026-2027 budget will be released on Wednesday, and Schrinner said that it will have a big focus on relieving the cost of living crisis in Brisbane. More in local news, data from the Department of Transport and Main Roads has revealed the distribution of electric vehicles, or EVs, across Brisbane. There has been a major uptick in interest in EVs in Brisbane, largely due to their generous tax breaks and the surge in gas prices from the Iran war. But a large proportion of ownership isn't personal, as 48% of all EVs in Queensland are registered to businesses in the Brisbane CBD. Outside of skewed areas, the largest proportion of EVs was found to be in the car-reliant suburb of Rochdale. The data also illustrates the wealth divide in the city, marking Upper Brookfield, Fig Tree Pocket, Pullen Vale, Barden, Kenmore Hills and Chapel Hill as keen adopters of EVs. Associate Professor Gavin Northey, Consumer and Marketing Lecturer at Griffith University, agrees, stating that research directly links income, education and socioeconomic status with EV adoption, and that such an outcome was expected.
2: In national news, over 500 regional Victorian firefighters have turned out for a protest against the state government's increased levy on emergency services and volunteer funds. Protesters demanded for the controversial fund that was introduced last year and placed onto all property owners to be recalled and repealed. During their rally, the controversial slogan "Ditch the Witch," directed at Victorian Premier Jacinda Allen, was played over loudspeakers. David Brennan, a CFA volunteer who was among the protest, voiced the frustration of the rally, saying, "We go and put our lives on the line to go and fight for our neighbors, and now the government goes and taxes us." The bills for local farms and businesses have increased from $8,000 to $35,000 in the last year due to the levy. In more national news, young Australians are struggling to secure rentals in already a competitive market. Secure employment and glowing references are no longer enough. In order to stand out, young people are offering to pay rent up front, paying for services to check and strengthen their applications, paying for others to attend inspections on behalf of them, and living more than an hour's drive from their workplace. Sunshine Coast buying agent Tim Thompson says young people often do not stand a chance. As landlords favored families with stable incomes, he says, quote, "People are showing up for the inspection with their folders of paperwork and quite literally have two or three page Word documents that they've typed up about themselves," end quote. For some young Queenslanders, the inability to find rental means homelessness. The executive director of the Queensland Youth Housing Coalition says specialist youth homelessness services in the state were inundated with young people trying to find somewhere to live.
1: In international news, according to Pakistan's Prime Minister Shehbaz Sharif, a US-Iran ceasefire is now in place. Both sides have declared the immediate and permanent termination of military operations on all fronts, including in Lebanon, Mr. Sharif said in posts on X. The official signing ceremony will be in Switzerland on June 19th, Sharif says. US President Donald Trump took to True Social, confirming that the ceasefire agreement is complete. Additionally, Trump says he authorized removal of US naval blockade from the Strait of Hormuz. State media reports that Iran's Deputy Foreign Minister, Kazim Gharibabadi, confirmed that the deal with the US has been finalized. Additionally, he said negotiations for a final deal will be held during a 60-day period after verifying that the US implemented its commitments under the deal.
2: For your weather today, Brisbane is mostly sunny. It is currently 18 degrees with expected maximum of 22. There is a fire danger of moderate conditions, and the UV index is predicted to reach 1, which is in the low band. That's all for your 9 a.m. news. We'll be back at 10 with more. In the meantime, you can find us on Facebook or head to 4zzz.org.au.
3: Good morning, McGinnison! Are you all ready for another fantastic week here? 4zzz. I hope so. We're about to kick things off. Culture!

0: You are. No, you are.
1: Okay, I'm the man.
2: Yeah, that's right. Sky's the limit. Another fantastic Monday here at 4ZZZ. This is Culture Vultures, of course. Hope you're all doing well out there, Maganjin. And before we go any further, let us acknowledge the lands we are broadcasting from, the Turrbal and Yuggera lands. Sovereignty was never ceded. Yes, we're having a great day here again, as always. Had a great day yesterday celebrating the Socceroos' victory. 2-0, that was fantastic. And we're getting right into it today, mate. Here comes another local artist. A new song. It's inside the Hot Bin. Get into it, guys. This is Ariana with Hearts Collide.

0: Yeah, that's right. That was Hearts Collide, Ariana, another amazing artist that we'd like to play here on 4ZZZ, where we give you music you haven't heard elsewhere. You've probably heard this next guy elsewhere, and this is a throwback to Saturday night when we were on Indigibriz. We had a request come through. We didn't have time for you. So I forgot your name, our requester, because I did write it down, and I left the sheet of paper at home. Good on me. But I did remember to put on your Big Notice song, mate. So this is a request that came through on Indigibriz on Saturday night. Language warning. It's Big Nader. It's language warning, all right?
1: The following item has words which are likely to be naughty and probably contains lewd and adult concepts. So if you are liable to be offended, I'd tune out now.

0: That was Northern Lights, straight out of Ipswich. Represent, guys. That was Dope Fiend, if you didn't catch it. Great song, isn't it? Absolute corker of a song. Really love hearing those guys. This is 4ZZZ. This is Culture Vulture. I am Jimmy. And, of course, the Socceroos won yesterday. So we're all partying still, I believe. Great to see the guys get up. Look, you know what? We're going to get into some music because that's what we love most here at 4ZZZ is all these amazing new songs that you don't hear anywhere else because we give everyone a chance here. This is Cuckoo Coco with another episode.
1: Run it back.

running off like a track meet. In the lab, I produce like an ahi. That shit don't be coming off easy. 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Girl looking at me like she wanna please me. 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Greedy, greasy, ungrateful. I'ma take it up cause I'm so spatial. By rights, by product, by racial. By guys listening, I don't rate you. Devastate you, hateful rap songs. I'ma come quick like I don't last long. 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That song, kid. 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Losing my sight, my brain absconded. At least it sounds tight how I responded.

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1: That's right, Radio Reversal. 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They've got some amazing stories every week. Just been joined by the crew in here. We're going to announce ourselves, guys. How are we going?
2: Kel.
1: Nooksy, you said you had a better pronunciation for that name. What was it again?
3: Oh, my proper name's Manuka.
1: Ah.
3: Manuka. But everyone gets confused with the Māori, yeah. Manuka. It's like the honey plant.
1: Yeah.
3: But Aboriginal, it's Minuka, not man. Minuka.
1: Minuka.
3: Minuka, yeah.
1: Minuka. Lovely to get these names right and these pronunciations right, guys.
3: But they call me honey plant. I'm not Kiwi. I'm not Māori.
1: That's it. No, great to have you guys in here. And, of course, you're all just in time for the Rabbitohs Report. Yeah, it was a happy one this week, guys.

Yes, that's right. The Rabbitohs report. And the Rabbitohs absolutely kicked some behind on the weekend. Poor old Broncos. I know this is not the place to be saying this, mate, but 48-6. Yeah, that was a lot of fun. A great game. Alex Johnson with 4 tries. Always good to see him getting up there and getting heaps of tries in there. Look, you know, some most run meters this week was not Matt Dufty. He's been kicking some behind as well. This week, Kalau Matangi got 214 meters. This is a great thing to see. It's going to be sad to see him going across to St. George at the end of the year. But, you know, we get Payne Haas in return, I suppose. So that works out all right. Look, you know, fantastic game. We're not going to go too long because we've got a lot of stuff coming up a bit later and we're slowly running out of time. But you know what? Go the Bunnies! And right now, we're going to move along to Miles Natu. Oh, sorry. Big shout-out to Matthew, who was down at the game, I believe, as well. So I think that's why they had such a good game, because Matthew was there to give him his tips from the sideline, obviously. Big shout-out to Matthew. Hope you're enjoying yourself down there, mate. And we're looking forward to the report on the training facilities down there. We do need to hear about this. Coming up now, we've got Miles Natu with Closer.

0: Yeah, that's right. The Forever Party Angels. This is 4ZZZ. This is Culture Vultures. And Cal's coming in here and he's got some news for us.
1: I certainly do. I really like that tune just then. I'm going to have to play back, Jimmy.
0: You are going to have to play back. New track, Local Mob Ops Pre-Leave 2. I'd probably be wrong on that. definitely First Nations mob, mate, and definitely new.
1: No worries. Well, first up, I've got some Indigenous news. So, according to the ABC, Andrew Forrest, Twiggy Forrester, will not review Fortescue's traditional owner dealings after $150 million compensation loss. The mining magnate Andrew Forrest has defended his company's Indigenous agreements after the courts ordered him to organise some compensation. So basically what's happened was a few years ago, Mr. Forrest, Fortescue company, was ordered to pay the record-breaking sum to the forgive me if I'm pronouncing this wrong, but the Windjibarndi people, finding the miner had destroyed 124 sacred sites while building its Solomon Hub mines without permission. So for those that don't know, that was those sacred cave sites with the ancient cave paintings that were destroyed a few years ago. So, yeah, that's some of the news out of that. In other news, an Aboriginal woman was pepper sprayed by guards during a self-harm incident at Canberra's jail. An Aboriginal woman was pepper sprayed by prison guards during a self-harm incident at the Alexander Makanoki Centre last year. And a review by the ACT Inspector of Custodial Services found prison staff responded as if it was a security emergency rather than a medical one. The ACT Inspector of Custodial Services has made 4 recommendations, including a ban on the use of chemical agents in such circumstances. Yeah. And New South Wales, Labor Minns government, they're organising a Treaty Commission series of events for upcoming yarning and consultations to work out

0: whether First Nations communities want to proceed or not with treaty talks. Basically, what the Queensland former Miles government were doing up until the LNP Crisafulli government sadly repealed it here in Queensland, but New South Wales are still going ahead with it. So that's a bit of news there.
1: It is.
0: Yeah. So I also do have an update for local mob as well. There's going to be a Minjiriba Mulgumpan Elders and Council event on the 27th of June at 10 a.m. to 2 p.m. They're organising a justice and healing event where local mob are advocating for truth telling as well. So
1: That sounds excellent.
0: Pretty much an update on everything Indigenous going on around Australia and locally.
1: As much as we can fit into our short time frame.
2: I'm just going to say that's why we need truth telling and treaties. That's what treaties, more than one. So
1: Yeah, definitely. All right, so we're going to get some more music cranking, guys. This is Eschatology, Lucky Charm. This is 4ZZZ. This is Culture Vultures. It's just about 9:45. Transmission's going to be coming up shortly, and we're all going to have a ball while we wait.

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2: 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This is Culture Vultures. I'm Jimmy, and we've got Cow and Minook.
3: Yep.
2: Yeah,
3: you're right. Oh, Nooksie.
2: Either way. We're all here in the studio having a ball, guys. A lot of stuff going on in the world, as we know. But, you know, Rabbitohs won. That's the main point.
3: Yeah.
2: And Australia won. Did we see that game, guys?
3: No, I didn't see that one.
4: Yeah, no, my housemate was shouting. I took snaps of him.
2: Yeah.
3: You're talking about soccer. Yeah. Well, football.
4: Yeah. They played Turkey, didn't they?
2: They played Turkey.
4: It was like in Tokyo, wasn't it, the game? Where was the game again?
3: It's North America.
4: Oh, right. Yeah.
2: Well off there, bud.
4: Yeah. I was way off. That's right. I think Trump won it in the States, didn't he? The crazy man.
3: Oh, yeah. It's basically Mexico, Canada and United States.
2: Yep.
3: And just for, you know, just for people, because this is an Indigenous program, Indigenous First Nations peoples of North America call it Turtle Island.
2: Yeah.
3: So that's not North America, it's Turtle Island.
2: I know, and it does look like a turtle. You wonder how they figured that out. Like, they didn't have a map, but they went, this is a turtle.
3: Yeah.
4: I was taking snaps of my housemate yelling and shouting at the TV through the AFL and World Cup. It was the most funniest
2: That's it. We've had a text in from Gerard saying thanks for another great show. Thank you, Gerard. We do love that. Hey, and just to keep this great show going along, mate, we're going to have Zipporah with Some Type of Way.

0: That's right. All the Rage. Mitch, please. Winner of the Hot 100 last year. What a fantastic track. Local Mob. Always good to see locals kicking some behind. And look, you know, guys, we've run out of time. Oh, no.
1: Goes quick.
0: But Transmission's on next. It's always great hearing Transmission. Always great having a good time here at 4ZZZ. Look, you know what? Have we got anything we want to say?
1: Oh, usually when I close off, I say strong, proud and deadly. Just reinforcing M-Op to say strong, especially in these hard times.
2: That's it's my last time in morning radio. Because I'm going to become a full-time youth worker, so...
0: I wasn't mentioning it, so I didn't cry.
2: You know?
1: You can always come back in the future anyway.
2: Oh, I'll be back on Zeds, but, like, you know, down the track. So.
0: Yeah, that's it. Starting a new job, and he's going to go do some uni too, I believe.
2: Yeah, going to do some journalism.
0: Ooh, you got triple Z. All right, guys, we are officially out of time. We're about to hear still full from lunch. Oh, no, this could be this year's Hot 100 winner, potentially. Up to you guys. You've got to vote. We're passing along to Transmission. Have a great day, guys.
1: Take care.

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1: Good morning, this is Mario and Frankie with your 10 a.m. Zedlines. In local news, hundreds of Queensland children affected by the government's gender therapies ban will be eligible to join a recently launched class action, with the government potentially liable to pay millions in compensation if the claim is successful. Health Minister Tim Nicholls announced a ban on stage 1 puberty blockers and stage 2 hormone therapy for children with gender dysphoria in January 2025. The 12-year-old child who brought the claim to QCAT are seeking for the ban to be overturned, a private and public apology from the health minister, and compensation of $50,000 for each member of the class action. Equality Australia legal director Heather Corkill says, quote, governments should not be able to deny health care to an entire group of young people without being held accountable for the consequences, end quote.
2: A young wallaby has been returned back to her North Queensland home after hitchhiking on a 1,000-kilometre road trip to Charleville. The agile wallaby, little Claudia, was picked up on the side of the road in West Townsville next to her mother, who had been fatally hit by a car. Little Claudia was brought by two travellers to the nearest wildlife carrier in Charleville, which was 9 hours away from her normal habitat. Magella Stapleton, a wildlife and roo rescuer, has been carrying and rescuing wallabies and kangaroos for the past 2 decades and currently 17 in her care. I've had lots of wallies from here over the years, but she's my first from North Queensland. She was just the most amazing little live wire and such a character, says Stapleton. Fellow Charleville wildlife rescuer Shannon Mays says the young travellers did the right thing getting little Claudia to a registered carer, even though it was far away. If anyone's travelling on the road, please stop and check those pouches if it's safe to do so, says Maves.
1: In national news, as injectable peptides surge in popularity on social media, harm reduction services in Western